0: You just heard Cool as Hell by Baker Boy. You're listening to Schools on Air on Sin 90.7 FM with Amish, Ethan, and Chi from Mount Waverly Secondary College. Chi, what do you think of some of the best stadium atmospheres?
1: Wow, that question is hard to answer in just one sentence. Of course, I feel like Borussia Dortmund's yellow wall is probably one of the most signature stadium atmospheres in Europe.
0: Yeah.
1: Because, like, imagine this. You're in a relatively enclosed space, and you're sitting next to one of the most loudest fans in Europe and Germany. And not only they have their voices, they have flares, they have basically everything.
0: What a feeling. Ethan, what do you think about this?
2: I think South America is way more passionate and creates such more like aggressive and more of a fun like environment. I think it makes it more exciting and more thrilling when you're watching the games.
1: Respectfully, Ethan, I disagree. I think
2: you're wrong, buddy.
1: No. I think you should go to Liverpool in Anfield Stadium and listen to this fans sing You Never Walk Alone. What a game. The last time I've been to Liverpool was 2 years ago during the school holidays, and I won't forget that night.
2: Never been
1: in
2: Liverpool.
0: Yeah, same. Personally, I think that the modern stadiums have really lost that touch, that feeling that comes in a stadium, chanting with your fans and the passion compared to the olden days, the historic stadiums. Because nowadays it's quite hostile and it's quite defending on traditional grounds like Galatasaray's Rams Park in Turkey. You know, compared to the quieter, tourist-heavy crowds that we have in Arsenal's Emirates Stadium. I'm an Arsenal fan myself.
1: Of course.
0: I would know about that one there.
1: I mean, you're right to use the word passion when you're talking about how relatively modern stadiums have less of that. Well, personally, I feel like we can see what happened to Real Madrid stadium atmosphere after they renovated it. Well, first of all, their stadium looks like a rice cooker.
0: Wow. That's not very okay.
1: Okay, I think everyone can agree with me on that. And
2: I guess, bro.
1: Yeah.
0: Okay. Yeah, thanks for listening in for this segment. I hope you enjoyed this segment. And coming up next is Better in Black by Thelma Plum. 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

0: You just heard Better in Black by Thelma Plum. You're listening to Schools on Air, Sin 90.7 FM with Ethan, Amish and Chi. Next up, on segment two, we'll be talking about transfer flops and hits. For those who don't know, a transfer is when a player switches teams and usually paid depending on how good they are.
1: Yeah, there are lots of flops because sometimes people are paid a lot more than they're actually worth to switch teams.
2: Yeah.
1: Sometimes they're good in one team, and when they switch, they don't perform the same. It could be from a different environment. It could be for many reasons. But basically, that is what a flop is. And yeah, there are also lots of hits. You know, players that are bought for a cheap amount but play way better than they were bought for. This, of course, could be for many reasons. They could develop, they could be young, you know, there are many reasons they could become a hit. So, yeah, anyways, I'd like to discuss some of the biggest flops that has happened. Of course, we know Al Hilal spent 90 million euros. Jeez. That is a lot of money to sign Neymar Jr., only for him to suffer a severe ACL injury while playing for Brazil.
0: Free money.
1: Exactly. And he had only played just 5 matches for the clubs. So, yeah.
2: Basically wasted 90 million.
1: All for nothing but 5 matches.
2: Yeah. Well, personally, I think the best bargain buys is Erling Haaland moving to Borussia Dortmund for just 20 million. For those who don't know, Erling Haaland is currently a striker who plays for Manchester City and was one of the top scorers during this year's World Cup. He moved to Borussia Dortmund for just 20 million euros, an absolute steal before he became one of the most lethal and valuable strikers in current world football.
0: What's it called? A lot of, like, it could be called propaganda, I guess, but a lot of, like, websites like TikTok, Instagram always, like, make players, like, put so much hype on them just for people to spend over, like, millions. Probably happened with Neymar as well. A lot of people glazing him. He's really good, but a lot of people just absolutely love him and adore him. And then I guess that's probably another reason why all these clubs are paying, like, millions, like, billions just to get these players, just for them to get ACLs and stuff and just not be what they're worth.
1: Yeah, that's what happened with Cristiano Ronaldo as well. I think if he didn't have the fame and influence that he carries, he would have never signed with Al Nassr, because I believe that the main reason they decided to buy him was not for his skill, but for the influence he had carried.
0: Yeah, how much people would watch him and just all... He probably thought they'd get more money.
2: Yeah, don't know football at all.
0: All right. I think that wraps just about it. All right, coming up next is Milkumana by King Stingray, and you're listening to Schools on Air on Sin.

0: Alright, you just heard Milk Mana by King Stingray. 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And for this segment, we'll be talking about the most iconic celebrations and moments in football. Well, for starters, I think one of the celebrations that went absolutely viral and have transcended football culture is, I'm a Messi fan, so it's kind of sensitive for me to say this. So Cristiano Ronaldo's iconic sue, where he jumps and turns and literally just rubs the goal in his...
1: No.
0: He rubs the goal into the opposition fan's face. Well, it's copied by professional athletes and fans in almost every sport across the globe.
1: Even if you don't know football, you know Sue.
2: Like, exactly. Yeah. I think there was a viral clip I saw on social media that was basically people in the mosque were doing the Sue.
0: People in the mosque?
2: Yeah.
0: Okay.
2: If you didn't know, the Sue isn't actually Sue. It's actually Si. And in Spanish, that means yes. So Cristiano Ronaldo was trying to say yes, but people mistook it for Sue. And I think that's just people have just gotten used to that now. Moving on. Messi has a very iconic moment. Where he took off his shirt and he was having a blue shirt underneath. But he took off his Barcelona jersey and he held it out to the Real Madrid crowd at the Santiago Bernabeu after scoring a 92nd minute winner. Especially in the El Clasico, a 92nd minute winner. What a banger, that goal. As a Ronaldo fan, even I have to respect that one there, Chihan.
0: Another really iconic moment is Mario Balotelli's Why Always Me celebration. Well, just like Cristiano Ronaldo's Sue, it's not as popular as Ronaldo's celebration, but it sure definitely is iconic. And don't forget, we have Leicester City versus Watford. The celebrations after Deeney scored the final goal is phenomenal. What else?
2: There are many situations where players have used celebrations to direct a message towards fans or critiques, such as Rodrigo when he was facing racist remarks. And he banged his chest like a gorilla to give a message to the people that they can call him whatever they want to, but it does not matter in the end because he doesn't care.
0: Yeah. Coming up next is Lost by Cam Cope. And you're listening to Schools On Air on Sin.

0: You just heard Lost by Camp Cope, and you're listening to Schools On Air on Sin 90.7 FM with Amish, Ethan, Chi from Mount Waverly Secondary College. And for this segment, we're going to be talking about the most insane, mind-boggling fairy tale runs and the greatest comebacks. Well, let's start off with Leicester City's legendary 5,000-1 Premier League title win in 2016. Well, that was spearheaded by the legendary brilliance of N'Golo Kanté, Riyad Mahrez, and Jamie Vardy. The combinations of the trio is actually insane. We have N'Golo Kanté, who wins the ball, distributes it to Riyad Mahrez to cross it into the center, and Jamie Vardy just headers it in. Basically, whenever Jamie Vardy has the ball, he's going to guarantee score. He was like a less popular version of Haaland.
1: We could also talk about unbelievable Champions League comebacks. We can revisit Barcelona's insane 6-1 remote Tadar against PSG in 2017.
0: Yeah, that's absolutely right, Barcelona again.
1: Just stunning. Sure. Right, you, Amish?
2: Okay, let's move away from the club side of things and let's look towards the international side of things. There have been many knockout runs by non-favorite national teams, you know, bringing entire continents together, bringing countries together, supporting and uniting people in these countries, you know, on their runs. We also, there was Morocco, becoming the first African nation in history to reach the World Cup semifinals in the 2022 World Cup. Unfortunately, he knocked out Cristiano Ronaldo in the process. I still remember that girl on social media. She was like, "Where's Ronaldo? Where's Ronaldo?"
1: Must have made you pretty sad.
2: Yeah, I was. Yeah, that was a pretty sad moment for me, wasn't it?
0: Completely heartbreaking.
2: More recently, in the 2026 World Cup, an unknown nation, Cabo Verde, has definitely been highlighted.
1: Yeah.
2: Especially their goalkeeper, Bozinha, 41 years old, and he put up such a performance this World Cup.
0: As an Argentina fan, I was really nervous when the scoreline was 2-2.
1: Yeah.
0: It shouldn't be that. Like, I shouldn't be this nervous. Argentina is such a good team.
1: Yeah, Argentina is just the best team. Like, really puts you on the edge of your seat when we're watching that. But
2: I don't know what you guys are talking about. They if you saw that World Cup final, I would not say the same. But speaking of Argentina and comebacks, all the matches that Argentina has won this World Cup, they've basically been comebacks, hasn't it?
1: Really, really good comebacks.
2: Against Egypt? I know there was a lot of controversy.
1: Not true.
2: A lot of controversy.
1: Messi's just the GOAT, just wins fair and square.
2: A lot of controversy against Argentina during that Egypt and Argentina match that they made a comeback from, and I personally I would say that was a robbery. But
1: it is not a robbery. Argentina just had a great comeback. Messi just bringing his team back. Nothing skeptical. It's just
2: what happened in that last match then, huh? That's what I thought.
0: Where was Ronaldo?
2: Huh?
1: Yeah, where was Ronaldo?
0: All right. Anyways, it's time to end this segment. Coming up next is Final Form by Sampa the Great, and you're listening to Schools On Air on Sin.

0: 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You're listening to Schools on Air on SIN 90.7 FM with Amish, Ethan, and Chi from Mount Waverley Secondary College. Ethan, what do you think of some of these questionable referee calls?
1: Well, I know it was pre-technology, like, a lot harder for the refs to see, but it was still a bit blatantly obvious. Maradona's infamous hand of God, yeah, we all know that, where he blatantly just punches the ball into the net just to knock out England. Like, really obvious. Like, you could see it on the TV as well. Didn't know how the ref didn't see it, but I guess pre-technology. Something Messi would never do, by the way.
0: Whoa. Did you guys not watch that match against the Netherlands? The moment Van Dijk realised it was all rigged for Messi.
1: It's not rigged.
2: It was never rigged, honestly. If it was rigged, then first of all, Messi would have won the World Cup at the earlier age.
0: Second of all, Messi would have won the
2: most recent World Cup against Spain.
0: How are you supposed to rig a game for a team that can't get any shots on goal? Tell me that.
2: You just proved yourself wrong.
1: Yeah, but
0: no.
1: What about the comeback against Egypt? That was all Messi. No. Nothing skeptical happening there. Just pure skill.
0: Sure. Whatever you say. Another thing that I'd like to discuss, it's a bit different from referees, but VAR. This is, I would like to say, a new technology, relatively, that most leagues have implemented. Some leagues have not implemented them yet. But I would just like to talk about whether these video assistant referees, have they improved the sport or have they ruined it? Because they are not always accurate.
2: Yeah, that's right.
0: That's true. Yeah. And sometimes I think even if it's by the smallest millimeter, they would still say no goal, whereas a referee wouldn't say that. An infamous situation where this has happened is the 2023 Tottenham versus Liverpool match, in which the VAR mistakenly disallowed Luis Diaz's perfectly legal goal due to a massive chaotic communication error in the control room.
2: Okay, that was a huge disgrace. Tottenham shouldn't have won that match. It was Liverpool's game.
0: Absolutely not. Tottenham should not have won that match. Tottenham should not win any matches. They should be relegated.
2: Yeah, like now. Anyways, well, we can also further link this to an era where VAR was not used, but it was like seen by everyone in the stadium. It's Frank Lampard's goal against Germany during the World Cup.
0: Oh, absolutely. Absolutely.
1: I'd say I'd probably fence it with VAR. I'd say it like sometimes does its job really well, better than, I guess, a human set of eyes, but a lot of the times makes it harder to judge it because...
2: Yeah.
0: I would say we probably have to develop this technology further.
1: Yeah.
0: For it to become more reliable.
2: And Manuel Neuer knew it was a goal, but... he didn't say anything, which is actually reasonable because I'm going to be completely frank with you. Who would tell the truth that the opposition scored a goal in a competition at such a top level?
1: Yeah,
0: N'Golo Kante would.
1: Like,
0: I miss him, huh?
2: Well, as a Barcelona fan, I also have to say this, but... the match between Chelsea and Barcelona in the 2009 Champions League semi-final was quite, frankly, it was highly controversial because Chelsea had four clear penalty claims denied against Lionel Messi's Barcelona, leading to Didier Drogba screaming into the TV cameras.
0: I think that wraps it up for this segment. Coming up next is Fell in Love with a Girl by White Stripes. 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

0: You just heard Fell in Love with a Girl by White Stripes. 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Now we're going to be talking about peak player and manager crash outs. Amish, what do you think about this?
1: Yeah, there have been lots of situations where managers haven't listened to players and players haven't listened to managers, and they've all, you know, gotten mad at each other. This is very common in this sport. It happens all the time. But I would like to revisit a moment, if you guys know about this, in the 2019 Carabao Cup final, where the Chelsea goalkeeper, Kepa Arrizabalaga, blatantly refused his manager, Morosi Sarri's orders to be substituted before a penalty shootout.
2: Oh, I have not heard that goalkeeper in a long time.
1: A very long time.
2: Anyways, please continue.
1: I think that listening to the coach in this sport is something you must do. It is a...
2: Yeah, it is imperative.
1: It is completely... You know, you have to show respect to the coach. You know, he's the coach. He's coached you people. He's managing this team. He's spending his time.
0: Then
1: when he says something, you just have to trust him.
0: Yeah, making the team into what it is. Like,
1: exactly.
0: You can't just be disrespectful. Like, he's made this team make it this far. Like, you gotta listen to him.
2: Oh, yeah.
1: Yeah.
2: And speaking of managers, I think we can all agree that Mourinho's press conference after Manchester United lost 3 matches in a row is one of the most famous and infamous post-match rants in the media. Well, after the match against Tottenham, which they lost, during a media interview, Jose Mourinho asked for respect because, of course, they asked so many questions about, why did you lose it and stuff, and he quite frankly, he just repeats that, he's won many titles in the Premier League club Chelsea, which is another club in the Premier League, which competes with Manchester United. Well, personally, I feel like Chelsea, whatever you want at Chelsea is Chelsea. Whatever you want at Manchester United is Manchester United. Yeah. Two different clubs,
0: exactly.
2: Two different
0: Not
2: types.
0: The same.
2: Yeah, sure. We can't deny his greatness, but come on, that's a bit petty coming out from such a legendary manager.
1: You're right. Absolutely. Something else I'd like to talk about is the on-field loss of control that players have experienced. Famously, Zinedine Zidane, such a legendary player, has lost his temper, headbutting Marco Materazzi in the chest during his final match ever at the 2006 World Cup final.
0: Yeah.
1: Now, at first, this situation seems a little extreme. But if you knew the context behind why Zinedine Zidane had done this, it's because Marco Materazzi, in order to raise his temper,
2: yes,
1: in strategy to give him a card, take him off the pitch, he had said something about his sister. About his sister. It was outrageous.
2: It's a disgrace.
1: Unbelievable.
0: He's got to be sent off. Like,
2: yeah. No, you're supposed... When you play football, you're supposed to win on the pitch, not with verbal insults.
1: Exactly.
0: Yeah.
1: And Zinedine Zidane, you know, he fell for this. He got the card.
0: Yeah, if you're going to say that, keep it off the pitch. All right. I think that concludes us. Coming up next is One More Time by Draft Punk, and you're listening to Schools on Air on Sin 90.7.

Alright, you just heard One More Time by Daft Punk. Alright, I think that about wraps us up for our last coverage today on The Football Enthusiast. Appreciate everyone for tuning in, and a big thanks to Chi and Amish for joining me today. Another big thanks to Sin for letting us participate in Schools On Air program. Who knows? Maybe we'll meet again next time. Alright. Coming up next is Mr. Brightside by The Killers. 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

0: CCFM Media acknowledges and pays respects to the people of the Wurrung Warriors and Boon Warriors language groups of the Eastern Kulu Nations on those unceded lands on Sims Studio Stands. 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
1: 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I'm Anthony, also known as Angel Dust.
0: I'm Demi.
2: And I'm Ananya.
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1: And a special shout out to Jennifer and Xavier, who can't be with us today. We're going to be speaking about our favourite topics on littering and fines, Pokemon, learning pianos in schools, princesses and stories, reptile license, and legacy game Tomb Raider. We are from Kildown Secondary College, and this is the VPC Literacy Project. 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Our first song is This Is What You Came For by Calvin Harris. Lightning.

0: find these rings and finds legal dumping in the west suburbs is getting worse. Residents living between Bonash and Monash and Melbourne's west, Fresh says illegal rubbish dumping has become a problem. It seems that it's never been a problem before, and then suddenly it's this huge issue. Yes.
1: Why has rubbish and littering become a big problem now?
0: Extra development and constructions have turned the outer suburbs into rubbish dips. There are too many people and not enough places to put the growing waste. So people just dump their rubbish where they can. It's shameful. It makes us look really dirty. That we have just a really poor attitude.
2: How big a problem is dumping rubbish and littering in Melbourne's west?
0: Rubbish dumping has doubled in Victoria's west over the past 5 years. Builders, constructors, and local residents are just leaving rubbish everywhere.
2: What fines are currently in place for littering and legally dumping rubbish in Victoria?
0: In Victoria, rubbish dumping and littering on public land carried the maximum penalties for businesses is over $3 million and 800,000 individuals or 5 years imprisonment or both.
3: How can we improve penalties and fines for rubbish dumping and littering in Victoria?
0: The government is trying to tackle dumping in other ways, such as encouraging recycling through the statewide 4 bins systems, education campaigns, and container deposit scavengers. We need to strengthen laws for the EPA to crack down on legal dumping, including tougher penalties for repeat offenders. Our next song is Cruel Summer by Taylor Smith.

0: Hi, my name's Anthony. I'm also known as Angel Dust, and I'm here to talk about Pokemon. Pokemon means pocket monsters in Japan. Did you know there are actually 18 different types of Pokemon? There's normal, grass, fire, water, electric, fighting, psychic, flying, rock, ground, bug, poison, ice, steel, ghost, dark, fairy, and dragon types. But sometimes there's also a special type called Stella.
1: What types of Pokemon are there? What kinds of transformations are there?
0: For the transformations, there's a lot. There's Mega Evolution and Primal Reversion, Bond Phenomenon, Ultra Burst, Dynamax or Gigantamax or Eternamax, and finally Terrestrialization. An honorable mention is Z-Moves.
2: What kind of Pokemon games are there?
0: The type of Pokemon games are there? Well, they first started off as Pokemon Red, Green, Blue, and Yellow, then moved to the next generation in Gold, Silver, and Crystal. Then turned to Ruby, Sapphire, Emerald, then Fire Red and Leaf Green. Then they go to Diamond, Pearl, Platinum, Heart Gold, and Soul Silver. Then next up came Black and White, Black Act 2 and White 2. Then after Black and White, it's X and Y, Omega Ruby and Alpha Sapphire. Then came Pokemon Sun or Moon, or Ultra Sun or Ultra Moon. And then Let's Go Pikachu or Eevee. Then came Sword, Shield, Brilliant Diamond, Shining Pearl, or Legends of Arceus, to all the way to Pokemon Scarlet, Violet, Legends ZA, and Pokemon Winds and Waves.
3: What do you see as the future for Pokemon?
0: The future of Pokemon centers on longer, more stable development cycles, expanding spin-off projects, and external studios and upcoming generations. And I also know that maybe they could change it all. Oh, coming up is Live While We're Young by One Direction.

0: playing an instrument like the piano, playing songs first and then building them into a set is very challenging to organize. Your turn.
1: Will this change require a large amount of money?
0: Learning to play piano does require a large amount of money, over $1,000 in 1 year. If you want your child to play the piano,
2: could learning music make your child become more self-aware and create a healthier mindset for young minds?
0: Learning piano could make your child more self-aware. Learning music can lead to being encouraged to study music. Learning to play piano could create a healthier mindset for young minds, especially if they put the time and work into process. And now we have music from Ed Sheeran's with Galway Girls by Ed Sheeran's.

0: My favorite thing in the world is princess stories. I especially like Cinderella. In all Cinderella stories, she's triumphs at the end because of her inner kindness. There are lots of princess stories in books and films, like Frozen. I especially like Cinderella, even Barbie as a princess range.
1: Why has the story of Cinderella lasted so long?
0: The fairy tale of Cinderella gives us a way to talk about families. Princess stories are about turning one in kind into someone very different. Here is our next song, Yummy by Justin Bieber.

0: When I was younger, I always liked to keep all types of animals, including chickens.
1: What types of reptiles have you looked after?
0: In the past, I looked after lizards and skinks and all types of reptiles. Currently, I am looking after blue tongue and pink tongue lizards and marble geckos.
2: Do you need a wildlife license in Victoria?
0: Most wildlife species require you to have a license in Victoria under a basic wildlife license. You can keep a diamond python, black rock skink, a sandstone gecko, lace monitor lizard, singleback lizard.
3: Why is it so difficult to obtain a reptile license in Victoria?
0: It is difficult to obtain a reptile license in Victoria because of how rare and endangered a reptile species is. The Victorian government also wants to make so that any person who wants to have a reptile knows how to take care of reptiles. Our next song is Golden by Huntress from K-pop Demon Hunters.

0: Hi, I am Yoshi, aka Josh, if you want to. I don't really care. I am speaking on behalf of Save Y'all. And as big gamers in this segment, we're going to be talking about Tomb Raider and its history, what we liked about it, and its future, or at least how we see it.
1: What do you enjoy the most about playing Tomb Raider and any computer game?
0: What I enjoy about playing Tomb Raider and any other computer game are the main stories and the cutscenes that show Lara Croft more determined, her more determined side, if you see that, in moments within the game.
2: What is your weapon of choice in the game?
0: In Tomb Raider, Xavier's weapon of choice is the bow and shotgun because it's quick and can be used for both quiet and loud. For me, my preferred weapons would be the pistol with the silencer attachment and the bow because it is the quick and quiet option and because it's fun to use.
3: Who is the better gamer of all?
0: Regarding the better gamer, I have to say it's Xavier, given he always chooses the hardest difficulty in any Tomb Raider game. With no care if it's too hard, and he still manages to beat the game, somehow, I don't really know, with some struggle, but ultimately it is a bit easy for him. I do agree with this, but I do have a bit of skill playing Tomb Raider because you have to use your brain with all of the puzzles. Then again, we have been playing hardcore games that have trained our skills with a controller, mouse, and keyboard.
1: What do you see as the future for the Tomb Raider game?
0: The future for the Tomb Raider game is a more of free roaming adventure. It's like a more of a free roaming adventure game. The new Tomb Raider game coming out is like the original 1996 video game. It is not part of the Survivor trilogy, and it has its own standalone game. The new Tomb Raider game is called Legends of Atlantis. And if I might just add a little bit here, you can also climb and pretty much other stuff in the game because you got two pro-axes in Rise of the Tomb Raider and Shadow of the Tomb Raider, but you only have one in the definitive edition of Tomb Raider. This next song is dedicated to a friend, Aiden. I know you're listening right now. This is Thunderstruck by AC/DC.

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4: Welcome to SIN FM, this is School's On Air with Raiden, Jai and Harrison. First of all, we're going to do an acknowledgement to country. SIN FM acknowledges and pays respect to the traditional owners of the land, which we stand with the Wurundjeri people of the Kulin Nations. We respect the elders past and present. We also acknowledge and respect all First Nations people, elders, and lands where we are content reaches. For the next hour, we're going to be talking about a couple things, including AI, cost of living, and physical and digital media. And kicking it off, we're going to play Riptide by Vance Joy.

0: 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Next up, we got cost of living, mainly groceries. Raiden, what do you think about the cost of living today?
1: I think the cost of living has become a big issue, especially with things like groceries, rent, fuel, and stuff like that getting more expensive. Like, groceries are something that everybody needs, but they seem to be getting more expensive. Like, even when you try to buy a few things, the total would be more than you expected.
0: Joe, what do you reckon?
2: I think cost of living is something that's just affecting everyone. Same as what Ryden said. It's going up through fuels, groceries and bills. And I think with fuel, it contradicts to groceries as well, because as the cost of fuel increases, so does the transportation for goods, which make prices in shops higher in the end of the day. And with it, I think it's making people become more careful on where their money goes now. But it isn't fully changing the issue on how we can lower the prices during this whole crisis for cost of living.
0: All right. And Jai, do you know any ways that you could suggest that we could bring the cost of living back down? How we could make groceries more affordable again for families?
2: I think my one tip to doing it is being more environmentally friendly, such as not using cars so much, going travelling on foot, bicycles, any other way that doesn't utilise having to rely on fuel so much, which hopefully would then drive down the costs in shops and make everything more livable.
0: So are you saying that the best way to combat individually the cost of living is to personally be more responsible with your money and try and save so you have more money to spend on the important things?
2: 100%. At the end of the day, the way people want to be able to live is to be able to have the money to afford things. And to be able to make those choices, it is hard at the end of the day, but it's still a positive thing to think about in the end.
0: Do you have any thoughts on that, Red?
1: No.
0: What have you noticed, Red, with the cost of living? Have you noticed any prices going up recently?
1: Yeah, like, when I go to the shops, like, with just me and my grandma, we spend about, like, 150, just us two. Like, and that could cause, like, families and stuff to buy, like, cheaper brands or even, like, cut out some groceries entirely.
0: Well, what kind of stuff are you buying at the shops when you're spending that much money?
1: Like, nah, I mainly buy, like, frozen food, like, to last me the week, or, like, just a lot of snacks and, like, stuff to, like, just get me through the week, you feel me?
0: Yeah, so you're trying to buy the cheaper stuff, and it's still, even with the cheaper option, it's still taking you all the way to $150.
1: Yeah.
0: What about you, Jai? Have you noticed prices increasing in groceries?
2: Especially groceries, yes. Most of the time when I would go grocery shopping with my family, we'd go try and hopefully shop organic, get any types of vegetables or fruits, but especially now, that section of food has all increased tremendously to the point where everything's just too expensive because of the seasons as well now.
0: Yeah. Next up, we got Do I Want to Know by the Arctic Monkeys.

0: You just heard Do I Even Want to Know by the Arctic Monkeys. 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Next up we got aliens. Raiden, do you think that aliens exist?
1: I think they do. I think it's hard to believe they don't. Like, there are billions of planets, and you think we're the only, like, life? Like, do you think humans will ever find, like, aliens, like, for real?
2: At the end of the day, the universe is a really, really big place. It'd be hard to tell if there was anything out there and if anything has tried to contact us. But if, as you said, if we're the only ones out there, it's truly gobsmacking. It's to think that out of all the million years that have passed, the only living organisms have been us over that many millennia. And not to say, the amount of conspiracy theorists that say that there's been spottings across the world, it makes you wonder whether they are being truthful, or if it's been a big, like, a cover-up from, like, some type of government or some sort. It's too hard to tell, considering how many different occurrences have happened across different continents. What about you, Harrison?
0: Well, I think absolutely it's ridiculous to assume, without any real evidence, that aliens don't exist anywhere. I think my main issue with it is that when we think of aliens, we think of complex little green men. But, I mean, realistically, if there are aliens out there, it will be most likely like small single cell or small fish in some distant ocean. I don't think we're ever really going to interact with aliens, not only because of the scale, but because of the requirements it takes technologically.
2: Who knows, there might be another planet out there that's almost exactly the same as us, except they might have another hand.
0: It's true. I mean, we can't really speculate how that would look because they're alien. Right? By definition, they're foreign, and it's going to be difficult to even think about it.
2: I think whether aliens have actually visited us, though, it's going to be a whole different story based on them coming to us. The amount of different things that would open up if they were real. I'm not saying that they aren't, but there's so many different possibilities. I think if they were to come visit us, they'd break off in a whole other section of what to do.
0: I think if they did visit Earth, I think we would already all know about it. Because, I mean, if we didn't, how much effort would it take to cover up? They'd either have some incredible kind of cloaking devices or something, or it's just like the greatest cover-up in all of human history.
2: Do you think that'd be the same as how they are depicted in films and such, all that stuff?
0: Well, not the stereotypical alien, which has giant eyes, a big forehead, two hands, two legs. I think it would be a lot closer to movies like Edge of Tomorrow, where it's just some kind of incomprehensible creature that just has nothing to do with us. I mean, we can't assume that it's a mammal or something similar to our species on Earth. But yeah, that's just what I think. What do you reckon? Do you reckon we could recognize them even if we did see them?
2: Honestly, at this point in time, I wouldn't say so, no. Because there's so many things that even on Earth that we still consider to be aliens because they don't look normal, or we haven't discovered them before. It'd be the first time I've seen them. Especially with how the world itself, about 90% of the ocean has been unexplored because it's that vast and big. Mm. So there's no possible telling if there already is one on Earth, but it's just that deep down under the ocean. It'd be too hard to tell. But at the end of the day, I still hope the aliens are real because that would make a whole more interesting concept of life.
0: Yeah, I agree. But, anyway, whether or not they are real, we got more important things to worry about.
2: True.
0: Anyway, coming up next is Iris by the Goo Goo Dolls, and you're listening to Schools in Air by Sin.

0: 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AI. What do you think the implications of AI are, Raiden?
1: I think AI has become really powerful, and like we're using it more than ever. And not only that, like AI is like developing really fast. Like I've seen like just some videos about it, and like it can answer all your questions, create images, and like do anything for you. Like I feel like it's good, like if you can use it properly. But like it's like with great power comes great responsibility. You feel me?
0: Yeah. Do you know? Do you have any ideas of where it could go in the future?
2: As for the future, I feel like it might start having issues with the privacy like section on it. As it is right now, there's a whole scandal, I believe, that with AI, everyone's not that trustworthy with it because it's leaking out all the data that they're giving it based on their questions there, having it answer back to them. But I'm not too sure as of where it will go in the future. All I do know right now is that it's a very sophisticated system, I guess. What about you?
0: Yeah, I think a big part about AI and how much it's expanding is about how much like it's impacting environments. I know that in certain neighborhoods across the world, mainly in America, they're building giant data centers like in suburban areas, and it's causing like it's impacting the water supply. And a lot of the main part that people are complaining about is the light and noise pollution. People are talking about how it's just constantly making loud noises and impacting things like their sleep, their pets' well-being and things, and it's got giant blinding lights shining straight into their houses. Have you noticed anything about that, Red?
1: Well, I think AI in the future, I feel like they're finna take over, like, I don't know, I feel like it's gonna be, like, robots and, like, stuff like that, I'm not sure.
0: So you think it's gonna be, like, a, kind of like a movie, just like a dystopian Terminator kind of
1: like,
0: situation?
1: I've seen, like, robots, like, they're programmed to fight, and, like, I've seen, like, robot fight clubs and stuff, like, dead ass.
0: Have you seen anything about that?
2: I've seen a few things based on the stereotypes of, like, AI in movies. I feel like it's a bit exaggerated, though. Although it is, like, a funny concept to watch, I feel like even though we have that in real life, everyday things now, I don't think it would ever escalate to something like that, ever. It will be more neutral, I believe, instead of it uprising and stuff, because we know how to utilize it, at least.
0: I think as a form of entertainment, like you said, with the fights and other things, I think it's going to be even more, like it's just going to get more and more common, because once robots can actually learn how to fight, they're going to have, like, imagine it would basically be like MMA, but you can attach giant saw blades and not worry about someone dying. I think that will be extremely entertaining.
2: I think the
0: when
2: one
0: it
2: big
0: becomes sophisticated enough.
2: The one big thing with AI now is that I'm noticing that there's a lot of AI-generated clips now, in like with films, shows, TV. A lot of it's now AI-generated, which I kind of think so be it. It drives down the costs for animating and all that stuff and getting people to do it. But it makes the stuff they make feel lifeless then. With people that actually make it, it has that feeling that they put work into it. With AI, it's just quickly pushed out because it's being able to generate it quickly.
0: Yeah, absolutely. I think it will be interesting to see it coming up. But coming up next is Freaking Out the Neighborhood by Mac DeMarco. 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

0: 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Next up, we got physical and digital media. Jai, do you have any thoughts?
1: Oh, I got very big thoughts. I feel like with digital media, it's becoming the new craze instead of physical media for its conveniency, but not its aesthetic appeal. I noticed with digital media, it's so much easier to use because you can push it over to different things easily compared to physical, but it doesn't have the same feel as physical, considering nowadays you don't now fully own the game. You own it online, but it can be taken away any time when they feel like it. What are your thoughts on that, Ryden, though?
2: Firstly, I'd rather have like a digital copy. Like, instead of actually going to like EB Games or something and buying the disc, I can like just like load up the fucking PlayStation Store or something like that. And with a disc though, like if just say you complete the game, you could like sell it after. You can sell it just after, get rid of it. It's like an actual like product you have in your hands. But I see on Xbox they actually made it like so. If you put the disc in your Xbox, like it turns into a digital copy now, so you can have like both.
0: Yeah, I think that is a big advantage to that policy, that it kind of combines physical and digital media. But I personally prefer physical media because it's just... Well, number one, the reason I prefer it is because it's a lot harder for physical media to do a subscription model. With digital media, a lot of the things like Netflix and Spotify and even some games is that you pay once and then you pay again the next month and then the next month, and it doesn't ever stop. But with a lot of physical media, most of it, in fact, it's... You buy it, and then you can use it whatever you want. You can sell it. You could burn it into your, like, download it, even if you have the right technology. And I think it can be seen as kind of a nostalgic thing, which is also why I think it's a lot more attractive to certain people these days. What do you think, Jai?
1: I can definitely agree with that point. Having the disc on hand, it has so much more physical appeal instead of seeing it on a screen of some sort. Especially because when they had the old cases back then, they always had stuff in them. You had any bonuses, any different things when you bought the game as digital add-ons. But yet again, the disc itself was just a nice appealing thing to have. To even take it to your friend's house was the best feeling then, because it has that drive of nostalgia that everyone loved back then.
0: But do you think that it outweighs the costs? The fact that a disc or a record or anything else, like, it can rip or tear or break or scratch. Do you think that the nostalgia and the physicalness outweighs the idea that digital is forever and you can use it as long as you have a viable PC or computer or console or whatever you need to access it?
1: I do. I will say that is the limitations with physical media. There's so many more things that can damage it, and you can lose that. But at the end of the day, you fully own that. That's yours to keep. Because with anything nowadays digital, you'd go ahead and grab it online on some website of some sort, and any time of the day, it can just be taken off, and that can be taken from you. So then you don't have that in your collection anymore. It's almost like you have a license to own something, but not fully have it to yourself.
0: I also think it's a little bit different because the way that we are progressing, we're kind of going into a more individual, like, secluded way of life. With physical media, you'd have to go out, well, before deliveries at least, you'd have to go out to the store, you'd have to go pick up the game, talk to the cash register, buy it, bring it all the way back home, and you'd have at least one minimum social interaction. But with digital games, you just go on your computer, press buy, put in your card details, and it's done. Yeah.
1: Well, that's interesting to hear. Coming up next, Less I Know, the Better, by Tame Impala. 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
1: 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This has been Harrison, Ryden and Jai. We hope you enjoyed. And up next, you've got Blinding Lights by The Weeknd. 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
1: It's a short ride, Black Wall Ridge. 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

0: phone is distracting. Why you playing games? Why you acting strange? Why you a designer but you never say my name? Playing with my head, I think I'm going insane.
1: Keep it on the low.
0: I've been unsure. I have a destination but I don't have transport.
1: You know that I hate you.

0: Hey, it's me, Queenie, and I'm the Sin feature artist for September.
1: Woo!
2: Queenie is the fiery alter ego of Melbourne musician Eloise Thetford. Known for country pop twinge songwriting that moves between raw heartache and unfiltering honesty. Throughout the month, you'll be hearing tracks from Queenie's output, including the new album, Pleasance.
0: So catch all my tracks from me, Queenie.

If there was a God, I wouldn't be mad. I'd say, hey guy, let's have a conversation. What's the deal with these crooked contracts? You're just like my dad, leave a trail of destruction. If there was a God, I'd ask a lot of questions. And people always tell me that I ask too many questions. And if there was a God, he'd probably be in finance. And he'd take his coffee black.

Not too long ago, we received a call from our friend and world-renowned ski photographer, Warren Miller. He told us about a young Canadian skier, Glenn Wertel, who was going to set himself on fire, a stupid bastard, and then ski off a cliff. More stupidity.

Art isn't just something you look at. It's what you talk about, what you experience, what surprises you. 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Mondays, 3 till 5. Get Art Smart. 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
1: Apathy is a grave.
0: Don't let the numbness drug you, Red Star.
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0: It's time for Curtain Call, and I do think we have to acknowledge the unusualness of this episode, but we felt like we just had to do it in honor of the legends that we've lost of late. It's been a strange space the past couple weeks. We've lost two performers who couldn't be more different on days back to back, but whose music has impacted theatre and pop culture almost to an impossible measure. Dolly Parton and Tim Curry both left behind characters, songs, and performances that aren't going anywhere. So rather than today's Curtain Call being a goodbye, we're going to make it a celebration because the show must go on.
1: Yeah.
0: But yeah, the curtain comes down on a performer, but the show does go on.
1: Amen. Appreciate that. No. And the two people we're talking about are, of course,
0: mainly. There's obviously others we've got to acknowledge, but the ones that prompted this episode was the back-to-back loss of Dolly Parton and Tim Curry.
1: Unfortunately.
0: So many, like, yes, Dolly Parton was a country music star, but you can't ignore her impact in theatre.
1: And, of course, she ignited the show 9 to 5, which has done a great run on Broadway and around the world.
0: Yeah, I took my mum and my grandmother to see it at the Art Centre a couple of years ago. Yeah. It was phenomenal, and they have, like, this starting thing where the screen drops down from the ceiling, and there is a message personalised to Melbourne from Dolly Parton.
1: Really?
0: It was like, I was like, oh, my God. Like, I was like, it felt like she was there. It was so, like, obviously... Yeah. It wasn't a FaceTime or anything, but it was so genuine and personable. It was like, hi, Melbourne. Like, I'm Dolly Parton. Thank you so much for coming to see my music. And it was just so empowering.
1: Mm. Yeah.
0: She's such a great, incredible woman.
1: I mean, yeah, so she wrote the score for that and all the music. But also she has a true musical original, which is called... It's called Dolly, and it'll be opening this December 8th on Broadway. It had a little run in Nashville. But yeah, which is pretty exciting. A show about her life, which I think kind of pays credit to what's happened this year.
0: Curious to see how many people in the discourse, because it's opening in December, which is still a few months out from now, but think that this was something that was done after her death and not understanding what it takes to put a show together. This was like, she helped write it.
1: Mm.
0: She helped score it. She contributed so much to the story.
1: It's but she won't just, get to...
0: She like, won't get to... Well, she got to see it in Nashville, but...
1: Yeah, it's great. I think when it opens, it's going to...
0: It's going to go off.
1: It's going to go off. But yeah, so Dolly Parton. It's
0: R.I.P.,
1: sad.
0: R.I.P., my queen.
1: R.I.P. 80 years old, I believe? 80?
0: Yeah, 80.
1: 80 years old.
0: She was like... My grandma would always say, she was like, pretty much exactly 9 months and 5 days younger than my gran.
1: Really?
0: And my gran is such a massive Dolly Parton fan. Hence, I took her to see 9 to 5, the musical.
1: Yeah.
0: But, yeah.
1: Talking of 9 to 5?
0: 9 to 5. But, yeah, I just, yeah, she's so great. I didn't get out of bed when I found out.
1: Really?
0: Yeah, I was distraught. And then the next morning, I'm like, I got to have a productive day because I didn't have a productive day. And then Tim Curry. And I'm like, you got to be kidding me. You got to be kidding me. Someone check on Cher.
1: Yeah, I know.
0: And someone check on Stevie Nicks.
1: And then Yayoi Kusumi, the Japanese...
0: Late in the day.
1: Yeah, Japanese artist.
0: Yeah.
1: The following day.
0: Someone like, needs to check on Dick Van Dyke.
1: Yeah. Oh, he's 100 now, no?
0: Yeah.
1: Oh, the day David Attenborough goes.
0: Oh, it's going to be rough. I might... What are we going to do? Because if this goes to... If they pass away before this goes to air... be devastated. I love Dick Van Dyke so much.
1: Yeah. Okay. Well, okay, let's have a
0: back
1: listen.
0: Back onto the show. Yeah, we're going to start the show with the good old classic 9 to 5.
1: Mm-hmm.

0: We're back. That was 9 to 5 from 9 to 5, the musical, based off the movie that Dolly Parton starred in. And then she obviously helped substantially. She wrote the score for the musical.
1: Yeah.
0: And it was a really great musical. I saw it with Eddie Perfect and Casey Donovan.
1: They were in the show as well.
0: They're in the show. So Casey Donovan was Dolly Parton's character.
1: Oh, wow. That's great.
0: And Eddie Perfect was the big boss.
1: Cool. Love that.
0: Yeah, it was phenomenal with phenomenal music, but Dolly Parton, incredible, yeah, incredible woman.
1: And she's done a lot as well outside of the theatre and the music industry. She's quite a giving person.
0: Philanthropist.
1: Yeah, that's the one.
0: Fun fact. I mean, it's getting around at the minute in news of her death, but this was always my fun fact about Dolly Parton. We would have been a lot later to having a COVID-19 vaccine if it wasn't for her.
1: Really?
0: She funded millions of dollars into the research to get the vaccine.
1: Oh, wow.
0: Also, big donations for the studies of women's health.
1: Yep.
0: So her herself, she never had children because of endometriosis.
1: Mm-hmm.
0: And so she put a lot of funding into that research, and she was one of the first people on a global platform to talk about her struggles with endometriosis.
1: Mm-hmm.
0: What a queen. And obviously the theme park, Dollywood.
1: Dollywood. And she also, a lot of people know this already, but if you didn't, she's her like goddaughter is Miley Cyrus. Yeah.
0: Yeah, last episode, Will and I did Disney Channel original movies.
1: Yeah.
0: Because I had been rewatching Hannah Montana.
1: Mm-hmm.
0: And we opened the show with Best of Both Worlds because the Hannah Montana movie, absolute fire. But even in the Hannah Montana show, she appears a lot.
1: Yeah.
0: And she calls herself her fairy godmother.
1: Oh, that's
0: which
1: nice.
0: Which is so cute. And she has so many nuggets of wisdom throughout the show. It's so wholesome.
1: Oh, Dolly, what a legend.
0: Dolly, what an absolute legend.
1: She also had Dolly's Imagination Library, Mads.
0: Yeah.
1: She was saying before.
0: Yeah. So she would say that her father was one of the most intelligent men she ever knew, but he was completely illiterate. Just, like, given the nature that he grew up in, he couldn't read or write at all. And she wanted to end illiteracy. So it started in her small town and then spread across America, the state, and then America, and it's worldwide. She's donated millions of books to Australians, but it is called Dolly's Imagination Library. And it is every child that is signed up from it, from the moment they're signed up till they start primary school, each month she sends them a book.
1: Wow.
0: Yeah, to help end illiteracy.
1: That's amazing, isn't it?
0: Yeah.
1: Like, it's such a... I don't know the stat, and I'm not going to even try and make one up, but there is a lot of people out there who are older as well and suffer from illiteracy.
0: Yeah.
1: So, like... And I think it's something that is kind of swept under that people don't think about. So, it's amazing what she's been... Like, what she had done, I should say, in the past.
0: But, yeah, and we'll,
1: It will carry over, I'm sure.
0: You mentioned Miley Cyrus before being her goddaughter. Is working with the estate to make sure all the royalties from Dolly Parton's music continues to get funneled in to these programs, and that the music itself can't get bought out by bigger corporations to ruin that.
1: Label.
0: So it stays with the estate, which I think is so incredible. And it kind of draws a beautiful parallel to a show that is returning to Melbourne soon.
1: Mm.
0: Quite fun. I feel like a staple author for everyone growing up, which I'm sure would be at some point featured in what Dolly Parton sent out, or people would be able to read these author because of Dolly Parton's work, was Roald Dahl.
1: Icon.
0: Icon.
1: Yeah, there's a bit of controversy around.
0: A bit of controversy, but the stories were great.
1: The books are amazing.
0: The adaptations of the books as well.
1: What, The Cat in the Hat?
0: That's Dr. Seuss, babe.
1: Oh, my God. I'm
0: That's a completely different author.
1: Honestly, I feel like Roald Dahl, because Roald Dahl was English. He was English. He was an English writer, whereas Dr. Seuss was American. So Dr. Seuss was the rhymer, the kid's storybook, and then and then Roald Dahl was the actual... Like
0: the novels.
1: The novels. I always get confused. But the show we're talking about is Matilda.
0: Yeah, well, both authors have incredible adaptations of their work. Dr. Seuss, you've got The Lorax. How bad can I be? I'm just doing what comes naturally. We need to do an episode on villains.
1: Everybody needs a need.
0: Have you... I keep seeing...
1: I say let it die.
0: I keep seeing parallels of Thneeds and AI.
1: Really?
0: About how it's a fad and it's destroying the environment. And, like, I just think that's a really fun parallel.
1: That's true. That's actually really cool.
0: Yeah.
1: I didn't think of it like that.
0: It's a, there's a whole deep dive, but I'm not going to do that on Curtain Call, the musical theatre show.
1: When I saw a thneed, I was like, I want that.
0: Yeah.
1: It's, like, it's a scarf. It's a hat. It's an exercise band.
0: I'm so a little funny. Bit worried it would be a sensory nightmare as an autistic person.
1: You reckon?
0: Like, what texture do you think a thneed is?
1: It's a cotton. It's from the tree. Like, I don't know.
0: They just, like, even the description of it, it's like milk drops. It's, like, meant to be, like, soft and silky, but it's cottony. It looks like a sensory nightmare. Anyway.
1: It's, like, it looks a bit itchy, I can't lie. All those scarves that you get from Kmart, or like where they kind of those little balls of, like, fluff. And they'd fluff in everywhere.
0: I reckon, like, it's all that fluff, because the fluff is a different texture to the scarf. I reckon a thneed would feel like just the fluff.
1: The fluff.
0: But I was talking about Roald Dahl. Charlie and the Chocolate Factory has an incredible adaptation. Back to Dr. Zeus.
1: Four adaptations now.
0: Yeah, you have Zeusical, the musical.
1: Yeah.
0: Which, fun fact, Jacob Elordi starred in a high school production up in Queensland.
1: Really?
0: Yeah, and he had...
1: I thought Jacob Elordi went to St. Kevin's.
0: Maybe.
1: No, he started it. I think he started at Brisbane and then went to St. Kevin's.
0: At some point...
1: We're going to fact check.
0: At some point, Jacob Elordi was in Zeusical, an Australian school production of Zeusical.
1: That's crazy.
0: Yeah, you've obviously got Charlie and the Chocolate Factory. Oh my God, there would have to be more Roald Dahl.
1: We got the Lorax movie.
0: Lorax movie. Fantastic Mr. Fox, not... a musical, but a great incredible show. Movie.
1: And, like, it's like an animation.
0: It's Wes Anderson.
1: Yeah, it's great. But Roald Dahl, he created the amazing Matilda.
0: Yeah.
1: Which was then put on stage by the one and only
0: Tim Minchin.
1: Lyricist, comedian, everything. If you search up Tim Minchin on Google, the list is just like, it's
0: it
1: nuts.
0: It goes, like, fun fact, I only made this connection recently. So I never watched this show. I think it was called Upright. And it was, my understanding of it was Tim Minchin and this girl driving across Australia with a piano on the back of the ute.
1: Mm-hmm.
0: I was, like, too young to watch it. The same actress that Tim Minchin, like, mentored through this show is now Supergirl.
1: Really?
0: Yeah, did you know Supergirl's Australian?
1: I did know she was Australian, but I didn't know it was
0: Her breakthrough role was alongside Tim Minchin.
1: There you go.
0: Yeah.
1: That's awesome.
0: Also, only a ginger can call another ginger ginger. Plays in my head probably once a week. Like, some of his comedy performances.
1: I've seen Tim Minchin. I haven't seen Supergirl, though. Are you talking about... did he say that, or is that in the movie, Supergirl?
0: What part?
1: That ginger thing.
0: That's just from, like, his comedy routine, like, years really? Ago. Yeah.
1: I've never heard him.
0: 2012 comedy show. He, like, writes these comedy songs, and it's like... it's a song about prejudice.
1: Oh, okay.
0: But it's, like, kind of put through the lens of prejudice against redheads, but, like...
1: No, I have seen this. Yeah, on the piano.
0: You, like, fully think he's going to say something else, and it ends up being about gingers.
1: I just had a quick search. We've got the Big Friendly Giant, Roald Dahl movie.
0: Yes.
1: And James and the Giant Peach, which is also a movie.
0: That movie and Coraline feel like they're from the same...
1: Yeah.
0: Essence.
1: Scary.
0: Spooky.
1: But there you go. And Matilda, obviously.
0: And Matilda, which is returning.
1: But it got a re-release as well. It got the musical movie.
0: Yeah, so there's the movie that Danny DeVito produced originally.
1: Yeah.
0: Which, that is the movie that made me think we need to add Matilda into today's show if we're going to be talking about Dolly Parton's Imagination Library.
1: Yeah.
0: And then there was the musical adaptation. And then I remember seeing that as a kid. I was only kind of like that little adaptation. Bit older of the musical in Melbourne.
1: Oh, yeah.
0: And then in 2022, I reckon it was, off the top of my head.
1: The movie.
0: We got the musical movie.
1: Yeah. And that was kind of fun. That was like the viral girl with the beret, the red beret.
0: Yeah. We are revolting children.
1: With the dance,
0: Living in revolting times.
1: But
0: we're going to play a more wholesome song in the notion of Dolly Parton's legacy. We are going to play When I Grow Up from Matilda.

0: That was When I Grow Up by Matilda, and you are on 90.7 CNFM. My name's Paddy, and Mads is beside me.
1: Across from you.
0: Sorry.
1: Sorry to get into the, the logistics
0: but
1: of
0: you
1: it
0: are
1: all.
0: Listening to Curtain Call here on Sin. And we were playing that in essence of Dolly Parton's passing in respect to her amazing Imagination Library.
1: Yeah.
0: Dolly Parton's Imagination Library, which got us thinking about Matilda and the books.
1: Which is exciting because in October next year, 2027, it will be returning to Melbourne. Happy 25th birthday to me. Matilda's going to be back in Melbourne.
0: Let's go.
1: Makes 25 all the less that scary. Getting to see that song when I grow up, when my brain fully develops,
0: pop off.
1: Phenomenal. Phenomenal.
0: It'll be like a nice kind of remembrance of when you saw it when you were, it would have been 10 years ago. So you would have been 15. Crazy.
1: No, I swear I would have been younger.
0: You reckon?
1: I'm going to Google it.
0: But also, you were in for a treat next year. We've got Lion King coming in March, which is just... people arguably say that it's the best show on Broadway.
1: I can definitely say it would be 12 years.
0: Okay.
1: Because we took my grandma for her 70th, and it was this whole
0: big
1: thing, and it was the first time my whole family ever went to a musical together.
0: Mm-hmm.
1: But yeah.
0: No, it's going to be great.
1: I was 13, and I still think about it.
0: Mm-hmm.
1: So often.
0: There you go. But before the song, we're also talking about Tim Minchin and how much of a legend he is and what he does for the Australian and international musical theatre kind of industry. And in Australia at the moment, the industry of Live Performance Australia are lobbying against the government for a 40% tax offset or a rebate for live theatre, which essentially they're aiming because it mimics existing tax offsets for film, television and digital games, which range from about 30 to 40% already happening in Australia, as well as it's similar to international models like the UK tax relief for theatre. So
1: we need to support our arts.
0: Support the arts, because we did, as we've mentioned in previous episodes, we did see the fall of Waitress and Beetlejuice in Brisbane and the Sydney runs, which is really sad. So the goal essentially just breaks to aim the lower financial risks for producers, creatives and for jobs as well, and stop ticket prices from rising too high for everyday audiences. So just giving that, they can get the rebate on those financial things.
1: Because I feel like some people look at it and they go, oh, well, if film and television are doing it, then it should be sustainable for all the arts. But they are such different institutions in the way that they run. Like film and television, you set up and you go. Whereas theatre, you're doing it every night. You need the full staff there all the time.
0: And you also risk that if, with film and television, you can go out of budget when you're on filming and stuff like that, but there's no audience to please. Whereas in theatre, it's like, if you don't have an audience, then you don't have revenue.
1: Yeah.
0: If you don't have revenue, you don't have a show. And to get that revenue, they'll put the ticket prices high.
1: Yeah.
0: To cost that. But it's almost like a catch-22. It's like, how can you put on a good show if you can't afford to put on a good show? But if you want to afford to put on a good show, you have to put the tickets high.
1: Yeah.
0: So it's like, oh my God, like, where can we get the funding? Where can we get this from? So, and like, not to mention, these two shows were Michael Castle Group, which is the big, you've got Michael Castle and Mariner.
1: Yeah, this group isn't a small institution.
0: Yeah, Michael Castle is the show and Mariner is the venues. But Michael Castle is huge, huge.
1: Huge thing. It's not an independent thing that's falling through the cracks. This is like a Australian.
0: Big Australian.
1: Big dog.
0: Big producer.
1: To put on shows.
0: So, this is great. And
1: Tim
0: Minchin, the legend himself, is leading kind of this lobby toward the government in the aim. And hopefully it works out. And maybe by the time Matilda comes.
1: Damn right I support it.
0: Yeah.
1: Also, it's worth noting, it's not just the arts that the theatre supports.
0: Yeah.
1: It's the travel industry. It's the retail stores. It's
0: hotels, restaurants.
1: It's all of that.
0: Everything, yeah.
1: Like
0: you're from Hamilton, like originally from Hamilton.
1: Yeah.
0: So when you would come down up to the city to watch.
1: We'd come up for a weekend.
0: Yep.
1: We would normally do two shows
0: or
1: we would do one show and like a really nice dinner, or we'd go to the movies or we'd go shopping, but we would have accommodation for two or three nights.
0: Yeah.
1: In that we'd eat out every night.
0: Mm-hmm.
1: Like it's...
0: But if there's no shows to go...
1: If there's no shows to... Like, my parents haven't been down to visit me in months because they're not going to... Like, they're not going to come down for the sake of it. But it's a long drive. It's got to be worth the while. It's always when they come down, we're planning something. Like, you know, I might take my dad to the football and my mum and I will always go to the theatre. But if there's no... Yeah, last time I saw my mum was when I took her to Waitrose.
0: And then... But if you had planned to go to Waitrose, you know, in a month's time...
1: Yeah.
0: It wasn't on.
1: It wasn't on.
0: So it's really sad. But no, you make a great point about how it that chain reaction of helping out other industries in Melbourne,
1: it's
0: especially.
1: Be that
0: and in
1: thing
0: Australia.
1: Of scratching everyone's got to, you can't scratch your own back. You've got to scratch other people's back as
0: and
1: well.
0: I know we're a theatre show, but we've seen this around the country as well with music festivals. Laneway just announced that Adelaide and Perth aren't getting shows.
1: Yeah.
0: Spilt Milk has moved from Ballarat and they're going to Geelong, which we all know that the state government is trying to push Geelong as this new
1: hub
0: for... So whether that was their tendency to go there, we don't know. But, you know, Ballarat loses a big festival. The music festival market's starting to rebuild, but there's still a lot of time and a lot of energy needing to go into these areas. But it's... All the best for Big Timmy.
1: It's another Tim.
0: But another Tim.
1: I was on the fence of which two segues to do. On the notion of Tim, we lost Tim Curry the day after we lost Dolly Parton. Brutal hit. But my other segue was gonna be, hey, it ain't an easy street in the Australian creative industry at the minute. And our next song is Easy Street from Annie.

0: That was Easy Street from Annie, the movie I grew up with as a staple, and I reckon would have been one of many introductions I had to the now unfortunately late but ultimately great Tim Curry.
1: That was really good.
0: I feel like, you know, everyone knows Tim Curry as Dr. Frankenfurter from Rocky Horror, but yep. He is in so many things. He, if you grew up on the Barbie movies, he's the Rat King in the Nutcracker. He's in a lot of Scooby-Doo movies as well. His IMDb, my wrist is cramping from scrolling.
1: He terrified kids on It. The 1970s version, I think it was. I can't remember the year.
0: Phenomenal voice actor. Did you ever watch The Wild Thornberrys?
1: I love The Wild... Don't tell me he was the dad.
0: He's the dad in The Wild Thornberrys. He's absolutely incredible. He was Rooster in Annie, which is why we played Easy Street. Mm-hmm. It just keeps going. Clue, like that movie they made about the board game.
1: Yeah.
0: Fun fact in that one, they showed different versions in theaters. So, like, when it originally came out, all the way back in 1985, I might have gone to the movies and gone, Clue was amazing.
1: Yeah.
0: And then you would go the next night, but we'd have different killers. And they didn't advertise that fact, so it wasn't until would go, hold on, this person did it. And you're like, no, this person did it. And then we'd be like, nah, that's not right. So then we'd go to the movies together, and then I think that was like six or eight different endings.
1: Really?
0: Yeah.
1: That's awesome. Have you seen that? They do that on Netflix sometimes where you can like choose the show.
0: Yeah, but this wasn't a chosen thing. Just like cinema staff just would pick random, and it was exactly the same movie up until the reveal.
1: The last minute, yeah. That's awesome. I love that.
0: Yeah.
1: That's really fun. They should. That's really creative. Hey.
0: Yeah.
1: That's sick.
0: He's also in bloody Home Alone 2. The same one that Donald Trump's in.
1: Oh my. Why is he in that, Donald Trump?
0: Because it's Donald Trump. Who knows? I do not attempt to understand the workings of that man's mind. But on a much more valiant note, should we play the iconic song from the iconic man himself?
1: Mm-hmm.
0: This is Sweet Transvestite from Rocky Horror Picture Show, performed by the legend himself, Tim Curry.
1: Rest in peace.
2: How'd you do, I? See, you've met my faithful handyman. He's just a little brought down because when you knocked, he thought you were the Ken.

0: abysmal. We could take in an old Steve Reeves movie.
1: I'm glad we caught you at home. Could we use your phone? We're both in a bit of a hurry.
2: Right.
1: We'll just say where we are, then go back to the car. We don't want to be any worry.

0: Why don't you stay for the night?
1: Night.
0: Or maybe a bite.
1: Bite.
0: I could show you my favorite obsession. I've been making a man with blonde hair and a tan, and he's good for relieving my tension. I'm just a sweet transvestite.

0: So, come up to the lab and see what's on the slab. I see you shiver with anticipation. But maybe the rain is really to blame. So I'll remove the cause. But not the symptom.
1: We're back. 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
2: Yeah, you are.
1: A special episode of the show must go on, honouring Dolly Parton and Tim Curry in their ventures in pop culture and musical theatre.
2: Rest in peace to absolute legends.
1: Absolute legends. Tim Curry's discography just does not stop. It keeps going. Like, he's been in Aladdin, the TV series.
2: Wait, there was a TV series.
1: Yeah, a lot of movies. He was in The Little Mermaid. He was in 13 episodes of Sonic the Hedgehog. He was a voice in a Dr. Seuss Daisy Head Maisie TV movie.
2: What?
1: It just keeps going. Oh, notably, also, you missed our last show. Will and I have a pitch, and I reckon this is the perfect way to segue to that.
2: Go.
1: He was Long John Silver in Muppets Treasure Island.
2: Really?
1: Will and I want to do a Muppets episode, and a little game we want to play is we get a musical each, and we cast the musical with Muppet characters, and we get one human.
2: Ooh, okay. All right, let's do it next time.
1: Next time. He was in Titanic,
2: Muppets,
1: obviously.
2: That's a throwback.
1: He was in The Mask. He did so, so much voice acting. He was Ebenezer Scrooge in a 1997 version of A Christmas Carol. Mm-hmm. He is Gomez Adams in Adam's Family Return.
2: He did a lot.
1: He did so much.
2: And he also did some really fun songs.
1: He also has worked with other incredible names in the industry.
2: Yep.
1: This is the first time ever we're doing two songs from the same musical. It is a musical movie.
2: And they're short. They're short and
1: they're
2: sweet.
1: They're short and sweet songs. I'm going to explain this, but this is going to be Toxic Love from Fern Gully.
3: I do believe we are destined to be soulmates.
4: Hit me one time. Hit me twice. Go! Ah! Oh!
5: That's rather nice.

creatures in it. I suck them dry and spit them out like spinach. 'Cause greedy human beings will always lend a hand with the destruction of this worthless jungle land.

0: makes it long.
1: And that was Toxic Love from Ferngully. You're listening to Sin 90.7. My name's Patty, and Mads joining you on your Tuesday afternoon.
2: Yeah.
1: Do you want to tell me about that? Because that was the first time I've heard the song, and I don't know the origin of the show, nor the song, nor the vibe.
2: So fill me in. It's based in Australia, which is crazy. Not sure if it's based in Fern Tree Gully. That would be a cool parallel. It's never explicitly stated, but it is set in the bush of Australia.
1: Mm-hmm.
2: It is about deforestation, and it came out in the 90s. So Tim Curry's character is Toxic.
1: Yep.
2: Tonic? Toxic. Hex. His name is Hex.
1: Okay.
2: That was his like big villain song, Toxic Love. So something happens and this ancient tree cuts down, and the concept of the monster is smoke, deforestation, yep, and all that kind of stuff. So he breaks out of this tree and he like sucks up all the oils and he grows.
1: Okay.
2: So it's him growing from like a little thing that he got crushed down to into this big monster based off what the humans are doing to nature.
1: Yep.
2: In this movie alongside him, so he's the big villain. Most movies have a great villain and a really good sidekick. And the main hero is kind of meh.
1: Yep.
2: So the really great sidekick in this is voiced by Robin Williams. So the genie from Aladdin, Mrs. Doubtfire himself, which is also coming to Australia.
1: Yep. Good connection.
2: Who also left this world a few years ago, not before leaving us with some really iconic, fun character songs. So this is a song from the same musical. This is the sidekick song. It only goes for about a minute. It is called Batty Rap. And dare I say, kind of one of my vocal stims. It's just really fun. It's silly. It is kind of feeding on the same themes as Toxic Love and the themes of the movie, obviously.
1: Mm-hmm.
2: But talking about animal testing. So the main characters in this movie are little fairies who live in the forest. Robin Williams' character is a bat who escapes an animal testing facility.
1: Yep.
2: And this is his like introduction to the story. So this is Batty Rap from Ferngully. You're listening to Curtain Call.

0: humans.
1: Humans?
2: Where? No.
3: Lucy!
4: Alrighty, welcome back to Sin 90.7. And that was Batty Rap from Fern Gully, The Last Rainforest. If you like that tune, give it a search. Fern Gully, The Last Rainforest is an animated picture film with the one and only Robin Williams.
5: And Tim Curry.
4: And Tim Curry, side by side. How great is that? Set in Australia as well.
5: Set in Australia.
4: And another thing I love Robin Williams was obviously the genie in Aladdin, but Teddy Roosevelt in Night at the Museum. Banger.
5: Do you know what pops through my brain every time I sit down to do a show? Good morning, Vietnam!
4: Why?
5: Do you not know that movie?
4: Yeah, I do.
5: Yeah, that's Robin Williams. Yeah, but,
4: oh, just when you want to... Oh, so when you want to do a show.
5: No, just like every time I come to do a show on air, whether it is Curtain Call, whether it is The Hoist.
4: You just want to yell, Good Morning Vietnam.
5: I just think it was such a staple in my house growing up.
4: I will say I heard a lot in my house as well, because I actually haven't seen the movie. I'm not going to lie to you.
5: Oh, it's a good
4: but
5: movie.
4: He says it on... Is he like doing a... Because he has a microphone when he says it. I've seen videos, but I don't know what he's doing. Is
5: well,
4: he on
5: so
4: radio? Like,
5: he,
4: what is
5: yeah,
4: it?
5: Yeah, he is a radio DJ for the Americans over in Vietnam. He himself is in Vietnam. And so every morning he starts the show, Good morning, Vietnam!
4: Okay. So I didn't know what the origin was.
5: Yeah, it's a really beautiful story. I highly recommend you check it out. Also, characters we looked over... Going in Robbie Williams. King Arthur in Smite-a-Lot, which is Monty Python, which is also returning to Melbourne.
4: Very soon as well.
5: Very soon. I'm
4: September.
5: So that's
4: amazing. And we interviewed Ogie.
5: That's this month.
4: Who is... Yeah. It's like... No, it's not... Yeah, September. Yeah, end of September. So...
5: Yeah. Yeah, I saw interviews with Ogie. We were privileged enough to speak with him at the opening preview of Waitress, and he was... I forget his character's name.
4: His name
5: you never, ever.
4: Yeah, his name
5: was... His name is Ogie. His real name is Gareth.
4: Gareth, that's right. Gareth Isaac is his name from memory. Good memory from both of us there. Legend. And he's playing in the show as well. And also, if you're a fan of TikTok...
5: If you're a fan of TikTok...
4: I know you like the TikTok.
5: Oh, we're coming at me. Is that how it is, Patrick?
4: I think his name's Nick Watson. He does, like, the really funny, like... My doggy Maxie, like, you know.
5: Yes!
4: He's also...
5: Your bland co-worker.
4: The bland co-worker guy. He's also making his theatre debut.
5: I'm so excited.
4: At this show. So it's going to have the really funny comedians.
5: He posted a reel near my house the other day and I got really unsettled. I was like...
4: For your page getting a little too close to
5: home. Yeah.
4: So yeah, no, Monty Python is going to be fun. It's going to be a good show. But yes, as you said, Robin Williams was the... Who was the lead guy in it? You were saying earlier.
5: I don't know the character's name, but the guy from Good Morning Vietnam. Yeah. Oh, wait.
4: Monty Python. Yeah.
5: No, Tim Curry was. He
4: Tim
5: was
4: Curry,
5: King
4: sorry.
5: Arthur.
4: King. Yeah, yeah, that's one.
5: So I'm very, very excited. It is kind of, and I'm so glad it is getting a full stint in the theatre, but very much something, and that's just the nature of Monty Python, you'd expect to see at the comedy festival.
4: Yep.
5: But yeah, I'm very, it's going to be at the Atheum?
4: Yeah.
6: Atheneum,
4: yeah, on Collins Street, which would be good. Yeah. It's such a nice intimate venue, very narrow.
5: Yeah,
4: a narrow theatre.
5: I've been there once, and it was to see, fittingly, Rocky Horror.
4: Three years ago?
5: Yeah, something like that.
4: The 50-year anniversary?
5: Yes!
4: Yeah, how good was it?
5: Oh, it was so good.
4: It was so good, I loved it. And that also had the girl who played Magenta, Stella Perry.
5: Yes.
4: Absolute legend.
5: She's coming back in something as well.
4: She did great. She started out on The Voice.
5: Yeah.
4: I remember watching her like live on The Voice.
5: I had the absolute privilege of working on some of her solo music career, and she came in with a team. I worked on the track of hers called Scorpion, and she was like, oh, I've just got like a bunch of mates to come in and be the band. And it was like, on keys was like the musical director of Wizard of Oz.
4: What?
5: Yeah, like the Wizard of Oz rung. And like these guys from Groundhog Day and all that kind of stuff. And I was like, oh my God.
4: Really?
5: Yeah.
4: Was this at Sing Sing?
5: Yeah.
4: Yeah. That's crazy.
5: Yeah.
4: Oh my God.
5: Like they all just knew each other from doing musicals together and they all just happened to be in Melbourne in the same time.
4: Unreal.
5: And it was right as the Wizard of Oz was here a couple of years ago, wasn't it?
4: Yep.
5: Yeah, it was so...
4: Well, Wicked was. Wizard of Oz was here, I don't know how long ago, but Wicked was here last year. Or year before.
5: Yeah, I saw that. Yeah. It was in Melbourne in between the movie Wicked and Wicked for Good.
4: Okay, yeah.
5: Also, don't think they should have named it for good. Mm. Because
4: I knew you. But no.
5: Sorry. Let me just start crying.
4: No, you're so fine. But yeah, she's amazing. Also, I just saw...
5: She was also in The Lovers.
4: She was also in Jesus Christ Superstar Melbourne as well.
5: Yeah.
4: Also, they've just released the cast lineup, talking of cast and crew and all that, for the... We interviewed Michael Painter a few weeks ago for the John Farnham, the Golden... What is it? The Golden Child? No, it's not called that. My parents are going to hate me for saying this. I can't remember the name.
5: John Farnham music... Little darling, we'll be riding... That's not him, is it? On the horse.
4: That's Daryl Braithwaite. Yeah. John Farnham is the... You're the voice
5: I understand. You're the voice.
4: Yeah, that's Johnny Farnham. Whispering Jack, the John Farnham musical. And the lineup is insane. They just released the cast.
5: I haven't seen it. I've been MIA on the socials for a few days now.
4: It's really good. It's very, very good. So we've got one of my favorite artists who I saw play in... oh, my God. Holy mind blank. Dear Evan Hansen. He played Connor in Dear Evan Hansen. And he's going to be playing the understudy for John Farnham, which I'm just...
5: Okay.
4: Very, very excited about. But yeah, there's some really great...
5: Do you ever feel the need to go see a show twice?
4: Yep.
5: To see the understudy?
4: Mm-hmm.
5: Yeah. I saw Waitress twice.
4: You saw the other girl?
5: Yeah.
4: Good?
5: Yeah.

0: I've got it on my to-do list to email her to be like, come on, curtain call and promote your...
1: That sounds really fun.
0: Yeah, how cute is that, right?
1: I love that.
0: And yeah, it's just a little sing-song sesh. Little sing-song sesh. But should we sign the show off?
1: Correctly? Let's sign it off.
0: Thank you so much for joining us today on Curtain Call, as the show must go on. Does not we?
1: And sometimes it is sad.
0: It is sad.
1: And it's nice to reminisce, and I hope we've reminisced with you today where we've heard some really nice songs from them.
0: Celebrating the artists we've lost and the characters that they gave us and the stories that refused to take their final bow, if you will. Oof.
1: Poetry right there. I love that.
0: We're going to sign off with another behind-the-scenes legend who passed away a few years ago, Hal Price. You might not know him by name. He directed so many shows. Patty, he directed Phantom of the Opera. I know. He directed Sweeney Todd, as well as many, many others. But we are going to leave you today with a performance from Cabaret. Patty, what song is it?
1: It's Maybe This Time.
0: Oh.
1: I know. It's so good. This is Maybe This Time from Cabaret.
0: I'm going to cry. I've kept it together this whole show.
1: You're listening to Curtain Call. My name's Patty.
0: My name's Mads.
1: Thank you and enjoy the rest of your day.

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isn't just something you look at. 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

0: We at Represent National would like to acknowledge and pay our respects to the people of the Woiwurrung and Boonwurrung language groups of the Eastern Kulin Nations, on whose unceded lands the SIN office and studios stand, as well as the traditional custodians of the lands and waters that SIN content reaches. First Nations people have shared stories across the continent and surrounding islands for tens of thousands of years, and continue to do so. Sovereignty was never ceded, always was, always will be Aboriginal land.
1: Kids should go to school. That's what we're committed to.
2: What do we want? What do we want it now?
3: I haven't flip-flopped. I said no originally, then I said yes, then I have said no, and I've stuck to it.
4: I didn't need to do this. I've already done a lot of wall for the election.
5: The English fought a civil war. Over this matter.
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4: 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My name is Zoe. I'm here with Ashley and Benita today. And I'd like to once again issue an apology for Kylie Minogue sneaking in a little bit early today. It's not the first time it's happened, specifically with Kylie as well. So that's just a little taste of what's to come after our first segment. If you've missed past installments of Represent National, you can listen back to past episodes as podcasts wherever you get your podcasts. All you have to do is search Represent and Sin Media and you'll find our podcast. Before we get into a little more about some of our key topics this week, Ashley's got some of the week's top headlines for you.
5: I do, thank you very much, Zoe. The Labor government is proposing an opt-in, opt-out system where social media apps will be required to send users a notification asking them if they want to receive algorithmic recommended content. The draft laws will force online platforms to reduce foreseeable harms or face fines of around $100 million. The proposal, led by Communications Minister Annika Wells and Prime Minister Anthony Albanese, will aim to allow online protections for Australians, specifically children, to avoid seeing content that is harmful or inappropriate. The Labor government will now consult their proposal with the Coalition and the Greens. The city of Yarra has become the second local government in Australia to ban glasses that have built-in cameras. The council will ban smart glasses from childcare centres, playgrounds, pools and gyms. However, there will be an exception for people who have low vision or hearing impairments, or who are aided by smart glasses. The city of Yarra will now lobby the federal government to ban smart glasses from being imported until Australia's privacy laws better address issues that occur with wearable technology. Prime Minister Anthony Albanese is under fire for not declaring on his Register of Interests list that he held. Prime Minister Anthony Albanese is under fire for not declaring on his Register of Interests list that he held an honorary membership at Marrickville Golf Club, located in Sydney. Prime Minister Albanese said he was not aware of his honorary membership at the golf club when speaking on ABC News Breakfast this morning. The controversy is partly due to the Labor government's promise to give Marrickville Golf Club $6 million at the federal election in 2025. The funding was said to be used to fully renovate the clubhouse, fix their sewerage and stormwater systems, and a new outdoor dining space. The Coalition now wants the federal government to explain what process was used to determine lists of projects that were nominated for funding. White supremacist organisation White Australia are appealing against new federal hate speech laws in the gallery of the High Court of Australia from yesterday, arguing Australia's hate speech laws lack guardrails. The anti-hate laws were passed following the Bondi terror attack in December of last year, which the White Australia Party, led by Thomas Sewell, is challenging. The Commonwealth says that White Australia is seeking protection for its violent rhetoric by claiming to be a political party. Judgment will not be expected for several weeks or possibly months. And unfortunately, there's been a sad death in the Australian political world. Blanche Delpeget, Australian writer and widow of former Labor Prime Minister Bob Hawke, has sadly passed away at the age of 82. Her family said her cause of death was related to complications with influenza. Delpeget was an author of acclaimed biographies and novels. She won a New South Wales Premier Award for a political biography of Hawke in 1982. She was also married to the former Labor Prime Minister for around 24 years. And that's Represent National's political headlines for this week. And I'm very sorry for stuffing up in the middle.
4: I feel very bad.
5: We can edit it out on the podcast version.
4: You could have played Kylie Minogue too early. It's okay.
5: I feel like playing Kylie might have caught me off guard. I'm so excited for what the next song's going to be.
3: Ashley's just like Alba.
4: Yeah, Ashley's just a consummate professional and is used to absolute perfection. And that's on having really high standards. But I think that's so interesting. You're saying that Delpeget was an author of an acclaimed biography of her husband.
5: That's what I was going to say when I read up about it. I was like, hold on, why did she get... I just found it a bit interesting why she got the award. But that was in 1982 and they didn't marry until 1994.
4: Do you reckon he was like, since you wrote such a great biography about me, and then he just got down on one knee and proposed?
5: Oh, maybe.
3: I don't know. I find this kind of weird.
5: But the thing is that they genuinely both love one another. When Bob Hawke passed away in 2019, she had done an interview I'm not sure who it was with, but she was so up. She was distraught that he passed away. So there was a genuine connection between both of them. So it is a shame that now she's passed, but I guess they can both join each other in heaven now.
4: Yeah, that's a good point. If that's something that they believe in, then I
5: But hope also, so. Before the story that I stuffed up on, which was Albanese with the golf club membership.
4: Oh, yeah.
5: Six million for a golf club is insane. And as I said before, it was for a new outdoor dining space for sewage and I think stormwater systems. And there was something else. I think it was just to renovate the club itself.
4: Because personally, when I think of, you know, funding projects in Australia that really could use some extra dosh, the first thing that comes to mind is golf clubs.
5: That's a very good point. Nah, it's intriguing how he said he didn't know he had the membership. But
4: yeah. Don't you hate when that happens? When you promise $6 million to a golf club and didn't know you remember?
5: Oh, I didn't realise I had a membership. Oh, it's disappointing from the Prime Minister to do that.
4: But pork barrelling from politicians, old news, unfortunately. Yeah. But on today's show, we'll be talking in more detail about whether there is what the Coalition has been calling an anti-boy ideology being pushed in schools, opposition to giant concrete power lines for data centres in Melbourne's inner west, and we'll be talking a little bit more about the government's social media algorithm opt-out proposal. And during our show, we would really like to hear from you. If you want to share your thoughts with us at any point, you can text us at 0468 155 796. Save it in your phone as the SYN text line. It's 0468 155 796. We've actually had someone text in 4 minutes ago and say hello once again. I didn't see the first hello, but hello to you. Thank you for saying hello. We say hello back. And Ashley has this first story.
5: Might have been Nyan, maybe texting in.
4: Oh, potentially.
5: And I feel bad for Nyan. He wasn't here on last week's show. Hopefully next week's show we can get him back in the studio. But yes, back onto the stories. And in this recent week, two political party leaders made comments about the teaching system, with one even questioning the feminisation of schools. Opposition leader Angus Taylor commented about how teachers are pushing agendas in the classroom and believes that Australian classrooms aren't running a balanced curriculum at the moment. National's leader Matt Canavan made comments about the lecturing of young men in schools and believes the state-funded respectful relationship sessions are turning males to harmful content on the internet and on social media. Canavan said to reporters last Thursday that the program creates the opportunity for young boys to reflect on their privilege and power, and said, quote, "This anti-boy ideology has no place in our schools." So what is Respectful Relationships? The Respectful Relationships curriculum is a program that was established to teach primary and secondary school students about topics such as gender equality and consent, aiming to create an inclusive outcome that instructs teachers to help students, without specifying gender, have their relationships are impacted through their identities and experiences, as well as through power and inequality. Respectful Relationships intends to also help boys and young men to explore concepts of masculinity and in healthy ways. And teachers have been outraged, I think rightly so, by the comments made by Canavan. The senator blamed the feminisation of the program for leading young male students towards manosphere content on the internet and on social media, even comparing to content by Andrew Tate, for instance. Mm. The Australian Education Union responded to Canavan's comments, stating that the criticisms are a fundamentally incorrect portrayal of the current education system. The Australian Education Union statement released following the comments of Matt Canavan on Thursday further emphasised that his comments are, quote, either a mischaracterisation of Australia's education system for political gain, or a display of complete ignorance of how the teaching profession operates. In an interview with Channel 9, Matt Canavan brought up the idea of hiring more male teachers to create more male role models for young males, as Canavan said that the young boys often feel that they don't get any kind of instruction, leadership. They're not cherished. I shouldn't laugh, but I have to. According to the Australian Curriculum Assessment and Reporting Authority, around 1 in 4 teachers in Australia are male. So I ask you both, Zoe and Benita, what are your immediate thoughts of what Matt Canavan has said?
4: Oh, I'm so glad you asked, because I have so many opinions on this. I think this idea that being taught, as you said, ungendered way in schools, how to have respectful relationships, how to treat people fairly, if that is driving young men supposedly to like misogynistic content online, manosphere content online, male supremacy content online, that it just, the logic doesn't follow there. 1 + 1 does not equal 2 in this situation.
1: Yeah, and it also is an insult to men.
4: Yes,
1: if you think about it.
4: It's insulting for Yeah, absolutely. It's an insult to the intelligence and emotional insight of boys and men as well.
5: I actually felt a little insulted, I can't lie. Like,
4: you felt insulted?
5: A little bit, yeah. I just thought it was just a lot of generalised comments from Senator Canavan. It just felt incorrect, and I thought it was really disrespectful towards female teachers as well. Because, I mean, I think during my whole entire time at primary school, all my teachers were female, and I still had a great time. They were lovely people. They were brilliant teachers, and probably my favourite when I look back from secondary and primary school. And they're the ones who really pushed me and everything. So I thought that was just rude. I thought that was disrespectful and unnecessary. I don't know what his goal was. Was it to, if this is to get voters or whatever, or to express the points of, you know, the Nationals party, I do not understand. I think this is a massive backward step. But if they even did have any voters left following,
1: exactly.
5: You know.
1: Exactly. Like, young boys often feel they don't get any kind of instruction or leadership. You can get that from female. Like, teachers.
4: Yeah, implying that women can't be role models to young men is also insulting. But I think, too, that idea that there aren't enough, that he said we need more male role models for young males, that's something I actually agree with him on. I think we need all kinds of male role models. And young boys and men, unfortunately, haven't historically had many public or often in their personal lives positive role models to look up to in terms of how to just how to treat other people, but particularly how to treat women. So yeah, I agree with him there, but I don't think we're coming at that from the same angle. I also, this idea, men and boys are also victimized in harmful relationships and abuse situations, and to imply that these workshops are basically just saying men are evil, boys suck is just very reductive.
1: Yeah. I also wanted to add to that, with the consent training being called feminization, that's a very heteronormative, like, way to look at it, because, you know, there could be boy-on-boy relationships. Consent training is still very much important there as well.
4: Yeah, I agree. I think, and the fact that this discussion of consent training in the eyes of these politicians, that just this idea of consent training to them is ringing alarm bells for anti-boy ideology or misandry. That's an alarming association to make.
1: It really, like, reflects on, like, him as well as a person. Like, very concerning.
4: Absolutely. What about you guys in school? Did you have any training or education around respectful relationships?
1: No, I think I've said that before as well.
5: I didn't either. Oh, I can just remember, like, having, like, puberty talks and all that. Mm. But there was nothing specifically like respectful relationships. So I'm going to guess this has been a new initiative. If not, then it just didn't come to my school during primary school or secondary college. They obviously highlighted, you know, how to treat people properly, but I don't think it really delved in to, you know, being respectful to one another and what life can be like when you're an adult and what decisions you should be making. And not that, you know, specifically for males or females, but how everyone should be treating one another.
4: Absolutely. And I mean, arguably, I'm a huge maths fan, but I would say that teaching young people how to respect one another and also recognize when they're not being respected and how to deal with that afterwards is probably more important than a lot of the lessons that are in our curriculum. I'm pretty sure from memory in my school we were taught about things like coercive control in relationships, which I think was pretty unique for a school. I don't think our education was perfect in this regard, but we were taught, and maybe only once, so it probably needs to be repeated, how to recognize that you're in a situation or in a relationship that is abusive. And on this idea of, you know, we need more male teachers in schools, I mean, personally, from my time in high school and also from a couple of years I spent working in schools, I've seen firsthand the difference in how so many male students treat female teachers as opposed to male teachers. And just recently there's been a headline that two boys in Year 12 were expelled from Sandringham Secondary College for repeated misogynistic behaviour towards a female teacher. And I mean, I think it's rare that we see any kind of repercussions for that, but it's definitely something that female teachers, I'm sure, will be able to tell you, they feel misogyny in their classrooms. So there's a real need for this, and especially when young people are being influenced by manosphere influences otherwise in terms of how they should treat women.
1: In my high school, around year 10, year 11, there was a huge obsession with moaning at every girl. This included teachers. And it was aggressive. But, like, I had a discussion with a teacher one time. They were like, oh, it's normal. And I'm like, what? Aww. Like, you know what I mean? Like, not only was teachers victims of this, but fellow students as well.
4: Yeah.
1: And that
4: just shows the need to teach people about respect and also empathy, I think, is more at the core of this. Not making jokes at other people's expense, but putting yourself in other people's shoes. And I think we can all learn, or we should all be learning about how to be decent human beings.
5: Yeah.
1: Yeah.
5: The only thing is that how are we going to get more male teachers, though? What would be the incentive to become a teacher for male? Well, yeah, but then there'd be a difference in, there'd be a pay gap, for instance, right? Male teachers being paid more. And yes, I understand that there's more females that are teachers, but this is where it'd be a pretty difficult issue to resolve.
4: Yeah.
5: In my opinion. To get more male teachers
4: I would argue that the reason why there are fewer male teachers and nurses and midwives is because they're historically feminized roles that aren't treated with the same kind of gravitas and respect as other industries. And so they're therefore seen by a lot of, or I think just the way we're all socialized, women tend to be more driven towards these kinds of quote unquote caring roles because that's how we as women are socialized to be, is to care about others. And I would argue that men and boys are generally, but not always, taught to be a little more individualistic in their outlook. And yeah, I think if you look at even the pay gap situation, not the pay gap situation, the way teachers are underpaid and nurses are also underpaid, and not always just underpaid, but overworked.
5: Yeah.
4: And it's assumed that the people in these roles will do so much free or unpaid or extra emotional labor as well. It's something that just tends to be expected of women. But that's where we will leave that segment. If that raised any issues for you, you can contact 1-800-RESPECT, the Sexual Assault, Family and Domestic Violence Hotline on 1-800-737-732. That's 1-800-RESPECT on 1-800-737-732. 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That's Lifeline on 13 11 14. Next up, we're going to be talking about the huge concrete power poles that have appeared in Melbourne's inner west.
5: Concrete.
4: Yeah, and how they relate to data centres. favourite topic.
5: Oh, not the data centres.
4: I know, they're back again. But before that,
5: I think we need to cheer ourselves up before we really do.
4: So Kylie came in a little early before, but here she will be in her full glory. 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Here's Kylie Minogue with Can't Get You Out of My Head.

0: That was Kylie Minogue with Can't Get You Out of My Head at the time it was supposed to play. And you're listening to Represent National here on Sin 90.7 FM. We're now going to have a chat about huge power poles and AI data centres in Melbourne's inner west. So if you would like to contribute to this conversation, we'd really love to hear it, especially if you're someone who is living around these areas and has some personal insight to share. So as the federal government has unveiled its national standards for artificial intelligence, locals in Melbourne's inner west suburb of Yarraville recently discovered newly built giant concrete power poles lining their streets. Residents say they were not consulted that these would be built, they were not informed, and they do not approve. These huge power poles were built to deliver extra power to the resource-heavy NextDC data centre in West Footscray, with similar huge power poles popping up earlier in West Footscray near the facility. The Age reports that the pre-existing wooden poles, the kind of average ones you'd expect to see on a residential street, are 8 metres high and carry around 400 volts of electricity. But by comparison, these new concrete poles are up to 15 metres tall, so almost double the height, and carry 66,000 volts of electricity. So that's many, many times the amount of electricity that the standard poles that were there before carry. The Age also reports that planning documents show this power line project is to accommodate 27 proposed data centres.
1: 27?
0: 27.
1: 27. Oh, my word. Greedy.
0: greedy data centres, who would have thought? With its most urgent priority being the huge West Footscray NextDC data centre previously mentioned. So in response, locals organised and resisted further construction of these giant power poles, taking measures such as parking cars to block work trucks, putting signs on their nature strips sharing their discontent, filling in excavation holes at night, like covert operations, and my favourite, coordinating to ignore early morning contractor door knocks. So just all collectively agreeing in a WhatsApp group, don't answer these door knocks in the morning from contractors.
1: Good on them.
0: I think so too. So for a moment there, they were victorious. The power network operator Jemena paused works in the suburb as a result of this backlash. So people power really did triumph for a minute. Jemena issued an apology to residents and vowed to improve its communication, as if communication alone was the only issue here. I believe that people did receive some kind of notice that works were going to be done, but it was framed in terms of routine maintenance and upgrades. So not, hey, we're going to be whacking 15 metre high concrete power poles on your street in front of your house. But locals today have reported that more huge power poles are being installed today in West Footscray.
1: As we speak.
0: Yes, someone let me know today and sent photos of more poles being installed in West Footscray.
1: I just saw a photo of it before, how big they are. Huge.
0: Giant.
1: Ginormous.
0: Very dystopian, in my opinion.
1: That's what I was saying as well.
0: Feels very dystopian, yeah. Especially because it's in a residential area.
1: That's a very good point. It seems too high. There surely would be like some form of a council limit or something.
0: Yeah, well.
1: That's what I find really surprising.
0: Yes, and The Age says that the Victorian government is currently considering statewide restrictions on data centres.
1: There we go.
0: Seeking to balance commercial investment interests and public concerns and backlash. But last year in November, former Victorian Labor Premier Jacinta Allen published a statement saying her government was seeking to position Victoria as a, quote, national leader in the AI evolution and investing to make the state, quote, Australia's data centre capital. The new Premier Ben Carroll said data centres provide enormous 21st century infrastructure, whatever that means, but they, quote, need guardrails, particularly around where they are built. And he said the AI minister was working on a policy paper and announcements from the government should be expected in the very near future. That's from the state government. Current state government policy means effectively all modern data centres are eligible for approval through the fast-tracked development facilitation program. So applications under this program are made directly to the state planning minister rather than going through the local council, which is the normal way these things go. These permits, interestingly, that are expedited through this process and go directly to the minister, cannot be contested through VCAT, which usually hears planning disputes. You're not allowed to contest them through VCAT. So there isn't really much of an avenue, as far as I understand, for recourse if people say in West Footscray or Yarraville have issues with the proposal, or if the council has issues with the proposal, they can't go to VCAT about it.
1: Can't go to VCAT.
0: That's my understanding. And so in the wake of this backlash, The Age has picked up the story. They love a local community outrage story, but I think it's a worthy story. There's been a lot of handballing of responsibility, and I would say hypocrisy as well, and many locals have pointed out there's been a fair, fair bit of hypocrisy in official responses. So the Age reports the Victorian Energy Minister's office said decisions about upgrading the network are matters for the Australian Energy Regulator. And local Footscray Labor State MP Katie Hall told the West Footscray anti-data centre rally last month that she thought there should be a pause on data centre developments. However, she and all her Victorian Labor colleagues voted down a bill from Greens leader Ellen Sandal to place a moratorium on data centre approvals in Victoria. A moratorium is just a fun word for a delay or a pause, a temporary suspension of something. And to explain herself, Katie Hall told the newspaper Star Weekly that, quote, "It's a standing government rule that we don't allow the introduction of non-government bills into the lower house because it stalls the government's legislative agenda." And, quote, "The minor parties know this and don't agree with it, so sometimes these bills are introduced knowing that ultimately they will fall over procedurally and are used for social media or campaign purposes," end quote. So it's this argument that, oh, it's just Labor Party policy, I guess, to not ever vote in favour of any non-government bill. But I don't think the community are going to see things that way. I don't think the community is going to go, oh, internal Labor Party bureaucracy and processes, that's fine. So Katie Hall said she still supported a moratorium on new data centres and has advocated internally for one to the state AI minister. Now, the Mayor Mohamed Semra, who we will be interviewing on our show soon, has published a statement saying that his council understands residents are frustrated, is raising concerns with the companies involved, and doesn't have the power to approve or refuse the infrastructure. He also said council is asking for the infrastructure to be put underground instead, as apparently is often done overseas. Now, this has raised some broader conversations about Melbourne's West, which have historically been viewed and deemed as safe Labor seats. And many locals feel that because of this, Labor feels they can act with impunity and not prioritise what residents in these electorates want. Jess Marsh, a community independent candidate for Footscray in the upcoming state election, starts her policy page on her website by saying, quote, "For too long, our community has been taken for granted as a safe seat rather than a priority. We have carried more than our fair share of pollution, poor planning and broken promises, while missing out on the investment that other electorates have received," end quote. So there's a lot to talk about here. I think there's that conversation about Melbourne's West in general and whether Labor has ignored the Western suburbs or not, deeming them like a kind of working class, high migrant background, therefore safe seats. There's also the discussion about data centres and these power poles and the handballing of responsibility from all parties involved. So my first question, I think I know the answer, is would you guys be happy with living close to a data centre or having huge 66,000 volt concrete power lines built outside your house?
2: No.
1: No.
2: I don't think anyone would be.
1: Absolutely not. I mean, unless you're a proud supporter of the government, you support anything that they do.
0: Unless you're a yes man.
1: They're huge. You said 15 metres tall?
0: Yeah, up to 15 metres high.
1: That's absurd. 66,000 volts, it just doesn't sound safe. It's not something that you want to see. I'd also be scared in case, I know it's concrete, but if it was, you know, if there was some sort of thunderstorm or whatever, I don't know if that's possible or not, but if it's to fall over on your house.
0: With the way climate change is going.
1: Maybe it melts onto your house, you don't know.
2: Radiation? That's what I was thinking.
1: Or that too. I mean, it's not a nice thing that you want to see at the front of your yard or...
0: No, and a lot of people are saying too that, you know, they've bought a house in the area and they're worried about what this will do for their property prices as well.
1: Yeah.
0: Also, maybe perhaps more to the point, just the enjoyment of people's streets where they live. Again, these are residential streets, so...
1: It's not fair for these poor people that are living down on these streets and having to... cities being installed. And also the amount of construction work could be so hard trying to commute your way to work.
0: During these works, also, locals have lost power. Some have said they've lost power for days because of it. And a lot of it was during some of the colder days in winter as well. So people not being able to heat their homes. And I don't believe, as far as I know, they've received any kind of compensation for that.
1: And they should. If it's multiple days that their power's off, the amount of, you know, the cost of food, for instance, in your fridge or your freezers as well, it's just... It's not fair. It can't be multiple days. That's not fair.
0: We'll have a little bit more of a chat about this, but if you're listening and would like to contribute to the discussion, I'll remind you that our text line is 0468155796. That's 0468155796. We'd really love to hear from you. One thing I'd love to add is that the Westsider, the media outlet, pointed out that these local fights against data centres and their infrastructure, like the protest rally that was in West Footscray last month, have brought people together from across the political spectrum. So people who maybe normally are conservatives are upset about these power poles and the data centres. People who are normally more left-wing are upset about the power poles and the data centres. So I'd love to know, Game of Thrones keeps coming to mind, where all these people from different factions and beliefs and backgrounds all have to unite against one common enemy, the White Walkers. I'm not even a huge Game of Thrones fan, but it comes to mind. But I'd love to ask you guys, do you think big tech is now becoming a common enemy that transcends political alignment, or do you think this is just a not-in-my-backyard situation, a bit of a NIMBY problem?
1: I mean, big tech is starting to take over. It feels that way. And the government, we can see they're trying to restrict it with algorithms, which we're going to talk about a bit later. But I think you said 27 data centres. Is it AI data centres or just data centres?
0: So data centres encompasses also, anything that's online infrastructure. You know, if you save anything in the cloud, that's in a data centre somewhere in the world. Same as like online banking is in data centres. Mm. So my understanding is it's not just AI. Okay. But the reason why we suddenly have all these data centers popping up is because of just how resource-heavy AI processes are. So we don't have the data center capacity at the moment to keep up with demand.
1: Yeah, it shows with everything being online and digital, we're sort of forced to create infrastructure that that works with, you know, these big tech companies. And although it's scary, I understand that's the way to go. I personally don't like it, but in order to not fall behind with the rest of the world, it's sort of a requirement, and it really does suck, but surely there's better ways we can handle this.
0: And I think there are a lot of people who are very much, they're not exactly AI critical, but what they're critical of is the fact that these centres are being built like a few hundred metres from a school, a few hundred metres from a kindergarten, right out the back of people's yards, and that people can hear like a background hum all the time from these centres. Also, another issue is that these data centres typically have like many, many, many litres of diesel powering backup generators. And in the case of Maribyrnong Council, I've seen councillors say online that when plans for, say, the next DC West Footscray data centre were originally approved in 2021, that the application proposals mentioned nothing about diesel backup generators, which are heavy pollutants. They're also a safety risk as well, a fire risk.
1: Because the amount of carbon emissions that is going to be caused due to these data centres is quite a big concern as well.
0: It's hefty. So, yeah, I think a lot of people are more worried about the where and the how rather than worried about AI and data centres themselves.
2: I have a question. Why was Footscray chosen for this, or like Yarraville area?
0: I'd imagine, so there's a lot of there's a lot of land banking, first of all, in these areas. So there's a lot of land that is currently not being used for anything. Footscray is also the former industrial heart of Australia. I mean, not Australia, whoa, that's big. Of Melbourne. So these are historically industrial areas that have a lot of warehouses, et cetera, but they have become areas that are a lot more suburban, especially with the kind of urban sprawl of the residential parts of our city extending further and further outwards, now going as far west as places like Melton. So that's part of it. I think also that the land is probably cheaper around there. There's a lot of empty land in Footscray. Even in the Footscray CBD, there's so many empty buildings. We have a text in, actually. Gabby from Gladstone Park says, those data centres really should be in industrial areas only. And I think that's kind of the crux of this issue, is that many people say, okay, you know, I love online tech, I love the internet, I love ChatGPT or whatever it is, but I don't want a data centre in a suburban area around schools, around so many houses.
1: It doesn't make sense when Australia is so massive. Exactly. I just think about all the empty land in the middle of Australia.
2: And it's also close to the city. So when you think about the housing crisis, like those areas could have been like built for houses.
1: Exactly. That's a very good point you make there, Benita.
0: Yeah. Gabby from Gladstone Park has texted in again and said, what happened to the climate emergency? These data centres are the complete antithesis to everything that we as a society are meant to be doing to limit warming. And it really does feel like in the last couple of years, climate change has fallen off the radar.
1: Exactly.
0: Maybe post-COVID in particular, I think. I agree. I think that...
1: I swear, the only time we have climate change conversations is after, like, the bushfires. Like, I remember after the 2020 bushfires, there was a massive talk about climate change, and then because of COVID, that, you know, was completely taken off the radar. And then earlier this year when there was bad bushfires too, to talk about climate change, but it always gets swept under the radar. And that's what I find so frustrating, that we should be focusing on, you know, reducing carbon emissions, trying to work to our goals of, you know, net zero, whatever the plan is. but it's just frustrating how we just talk away from climate change. And
2: I mean, conspiracy theory with all the billionaires being obsessed with Mars and everything.
1: Yeah, they want to go to Mars.
0: They're just
1: they don't
0: trying
1: fix,
0: to drive this planet into the ground for profit. Yeah, I think that's something that's really frustrating, no matter what your opinion is on, I mean, it's no secret that I have a lot of opinions on AI and how it affects, for instance, people's psyche.
1: Yeah, and rightly so.
0: But I think all of that aside, the environmental concern alone, the amount that these data centers pollute and the amount of energy they use, I think it was the huge data center that's been proposed, the Hypercenter, proposed in Plumpton, I think far further out in Melbourne's, or out of Melbourne in the west, that has to create its own power, otherwise it would trip Victoria's power grid. This one data center is going to...
1: The whole entire power grid in Victoria.
0: Because this one data center is going to use that much energy.
1: What a day that would be.
0: We really need to be finding ways to reduce our resource consumption and reduce our pollution. And it just sucks that everyone's kind of rubbing their hands together to build these places that typically also are owned by foreign companies, and they serve no purpose really other than overseas profits.
1: Goodness me. Well, thank you for Gabby for texting in, though. She
0: made
1: some
0: thank you so much,
1: points
0: Gabby.
1: There, so I really appreciate that. This is crazy. The I still can't believe how many data centers are going to be built.
0: One final thought before we leave this segment behind. I'd love to know, do you think the Labor Party in particular is failing to represent its constituents in issues like this? Because with Katie Hall saying, you know, I do support a moratorium on data centers, but at face value, she's not voting that way in Parliament. And I don't think the average voter is going to research Labor's internal party rules.
1: Exactly.
0: And even if they do understand them, I don't think that'll be taken as a good enough reason to delay what they see as, like, urgent reforms.
1: Because the fact that she said, yes, like, we want to fix this scenario, and then votes against it, it just sounds like she's lying. She's just trying to get votes.
2: Yeah.
1: As you said before, people aren't going to be searching up and seeing, you know, what they're voting for or voting against. So it feels sleazy. That's what it feels like. And I think they are failing because, you know, there are members who would not want this, but whatever the party wants, whatever the you know, Premier wants, that's what they usually
0: and
1: get.
0: Ultimately, when so much of the voting public is so, or has shown signs of being so disillusioned with our political system, but particularly our two major parties, and just like this frustration with the political class in general and the way they talk around things, they feel that politicians aren't honest and upfront, that they say whatever they need to get elected and then don't actually fulfill promises, or even that local members are not actually on the ground in their communities representing the needs of their public, but also in the Labor Party in particular with their caucus voting rules, a lot of the time people give the criticism that, you know, why would I vote for you if you're just going to vote for whatever your party tells you to instead of what your actual constituents tell you to? So I think the Labor Party is really shooting itself in the foot with this kind of the way they're operating. I think it's a very antiquated way of operating that doesn't fly with the public. And I think that's why people feel drawn towards parties and supposed alternatives like One Nation that they feel are a little more quote unquote real, whether that's true or not.
1: To their beliefs, I guess.
0: Yeah.
1: If that's how they feel.
0: Or I think Jackie Lambie's probably a good example as well. She's independent.
1: From Tasmania?
0: Yeah, where they feel that she is actually in their community and that she kind of tells it like it is.
1: She's got that passion, though.
0: Yeah.
1: She does.
0: So I think Labor are really not doing themselves any favours in issues like this ahead of the state election, and I'll be really interested to see how the voting goes in Melbourne's western suburbs.
1: Yeah, that'd be good because it seems to be all red, genuinely just a sea of red in Melbourne's west.
2: But isn't, like, Melton, that kind of area, like, as, like, predicted to tip over to One Nation? Or
0: I wouldn't be surprised. Yeah, I haven't seen the specific polling, but I wouldn't be surprised. And I think Melton in particular, it's a whole other topic we could go into. People in Melton have been really frustrated with delays in upgrades to road networks connecting to the city, and people have really, really long, awful commutes in and out of the city for work every day. So people in Melton definitely have gripes with the state government. But we'll go to a song before we head to our last segment. If you have any thoughts on data centres, power poles, Melbourne's West, the Labor Party that you'd like to share with us, a reminder that you can text us on 0468 155 796. 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

0: That was White Horses by Wolf Alice, and you're listening to Represent National here on Sin 90.7 FM. We were just chatting about huge concrete power poles and data centres in Melbourne's west, and now we're going to have a little bit more of a chat about the government's proposed opt-out rules for social media companies.
1: Yes, so the new proposal by the Labor government that wanting social media apps to send users a notification asking if they want to receive saving the day again, Zoe. Recommended content whether you want to opt in or opt out, so you'll be sent like a notification saying, hey, you want content, you want this from algorithms, yep, no. Simple as that. If there's any foreseeable harms or possible incidents, then it could be a $100 million fine.
0: That's
1: which is
0: nothing
1: huge.
0: To Can I ask, and this might be me again acting like I'm a grandmother and you guys are the youth, but did you guys have social media apps before the algorithms came in for your social media
1: feeds? When did the algorithms come in?
0: I think it was sometime when I was in high school, maybe.
2: For me personally, it was when TikTok started like popping off. Like before that, it was just like YouTube and all that. Yeah. But then once 2020, I would say, the COVID era.
0: Sorry, Ashley, you go.
1: Oh, that's all good. because I got on social media, I think it was at the end of year 8, I think it was, or year 8, and that was during, I think, the second COVID year, 2021, because I was just like, oh, I better join it, because, you know, when you're stuck at home, you're sort of restricted for what you can do, and I was watching way too much YouTube, I wanted to change, so I went to TikTok and Instagram, I think I added Snapchat as well, but growing up, in my head, I was like, I'm never going to get any of these apps, I don't want to, you know, I want to stay off social media, all that sort of stuff.
0: And so when you joined these social media apps, and you opened, for instance, Instagram, was the content you were seeing only from people you followed, or was it recommended as well?
2: On Instagram, it was only people that I followed, but not TikTok.
1: Because what I found interesting is that, it was only people that I followed on Instagram, but as soon as I turned 18, I was getting lots of different content. Mm. So because I was following lots of, like, football and sports accounts, I was getting more betting notifications, ads as well. So you'd be talking about all this stuff, and I was like, oh my goodness, this is crazy. As soon as I've turned 18, you know, the content, the algorithms completely shifted into, you know, making me want to bet. And I was like,
0: what's the most lucrative thing to advertise to you now? I think for me, I remember when Instagram specifically changed up, and suddenly it wasn't just your home feed wasn't just a feed of things that people you followed posted in chronological order, like the most recent thing would be at the top, which was also great because if you lost something and you want to go back to it, you could. But yeah, we were really annoyed about it. And I think the algorithms on social media really changed the user experience dramatically. And it also helped turn us into advertising products as well, or into targets for advertising.
1: Usually also algorithms target sort of like, again, like hate speech. And it's crazy for me to say that. I'm not saying like, you know, crazy hate speech, but I look at like comment sections, for instance, on TikTok, Instagram. It's the ones that are the most debating. They're always the first one.
0: Like the most controversial.
1: The most controversial one that's always there. And I'm just like, why is it there? And I scroll down and then I see the good ones. And I'm like, why is the good ones not at the top? Like, that's what I find so frustrating. It's like they want to create controversy so then people will comment more.
0: Yeah.
1: You know, and engage with the platform.
0: They're seeking two things. They're seeking engagement in the form of sharing and commenting, but also what will keep you on the app the longest. And a lot of the time, what will keep you engaged, commenting, or staying on the app is whatever will elicit the strongest emotional reaction. I think that's why it tends to be like, here's something that will make you really angry, now here's a really cute cat. It's anything that will make you stay there

0: is that it will go back to, if you follow them, you will see them in your feed. So it's, again, giving you more ownership and autonomy over your experience of these apps. And Chantel Contos from Teach Us Consent, I believe, has been a really vocal advocate for this algorithm opt-out or opt-in option, with this idea in particular that these algorithms, one of the many harms that they perpetrate is pushing young boys and men towards manosphere content and content that is geared towards misogyny and all these kind of harmful behaviors that prey upon often lonely young men and boys, and just steer them towards this kind of extremist ideology. So I think personally that the ability to be able to opt in or opt out of algorithms is a great idea, and I really hope it actually goes to plan and that the social media platforms don't just go, okay, well then we're not operating in your country.
1: Do you think monoculture could come back with the opting out of the algorithm?
0: Oh, what do you mean by that?
1: Like, you know, like back in the day when it was just like YouTube and stuff, like all the trending videos were like all the same. It's not like your personal algorithm, like...
0: I'd kind of argue that in a way, like having these algorithms creates monoculture too. Like everyone has the same lingo from TikTok because the same videos that got millions of views, the same trends on social media that again are being usually pushed to people because they're recommended all the time and the same things get recommended. So I don't know.
1: Oh, I disagree with that. I think with the extremism and like things are getting a little bit more niche to like your own personal, like...
2: I agree with
1: that. Yeah, I don't think it's like...
0: True, it's like hyper-individualized.
1: Yeah.
0: It's almost scary in a way too. I don't like when something that feels very niche about me is suddenly popping up in my social media feed.
1: Mm. Yeah, like back in the day, it was just like, like one big controversy, like, and then that was all what everyone talked about in high school or anyway. But now it's just like everyone's on their own thing.
2: Well, let's see if the proposal will pass. I reckon it will. Yeah. But when will it be installed? When will it
0: implemented
2: be
0: implemented? And what will the details be, I think, is really key to that. Personally, I will be opting out. I think part of me, there's like a part of me that I'm not as proud of that is thinking, oh no, like I'll miss the recommended content. But ultimately, I know that I've spent so much more time on social media since these algorithms were introduced because they're designed to keep you there. They are highly addictive. And I think, like many people, I could use a little less time on my phone, or a lot less. Someone has just texted in before we finish up, what if it was just all filtered in release order? You just see based on whatever was last posted. That's the way it used to be, and I think it's the way it should be again.
2: Bring it back.
0: But if you'd like to share any further messages or just opinions with us, you can message us on Instagram at SinRepresent. But that's all we have time for this afternoon. Thank you for listening. We hope you enjoyed today's show. 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As I just said, you can follow us on Instagram at SinRepresent, S-Y-N, Represent. 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
3: stay political.

0: Australia acknowledges and pays respect to the people of the Woiwurrung and Bunurong language groups of the Eastern Kulin Nations, on whose unceded lands the Sin Studio stands. Sin extends this respect to the traditional custodians and people of the lands and waters our content reaches. It always was, and always will be, Aboriginal land.
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0: To Amplify, the under-18s show on Sin, and the official under-18s show of Australia and the world.
9: And the world, exactly.
0: And the world, obviously. We have everyone tuned into this. Everyone knows about us, yeah?
9: Yeah, exactly. That's
0: because we're so professional. Oh. I mean, you should see our display.
9: Our display in the office, our huge four-story mansion/office at Sin Studios. We've got like fountains.
3: I reckon we should give the people a bit more context. I can't lie.
0: Oh, we've got these little pigeonholes, yeah.
9: Yeah.
0: And
9: yeah.
0: Our display is elite. Mm. It's elite.
9: It's just stuff we've taken from other people's displays.
3: Not even. It's from the cleaning pigeonhole. Thank you very much.
0: Anyway.
3: Appreciate the input.
0: We're getting off topic here. And talking about topics, the topics we have today are
3: a
0: philosophical question from Bryce, which is
9: should there be jails?
0: Keep tuned for that. And similar to that, actually, we've got a very flowy show today. We're going to be talking about youth crimes as youth ourselves.
9: Not criminals, though.
0: No. Especially the new rise of the adult crimes...
9: Movement.
0: Idea. I would say. And then we're also going to be talking about Karsha's pop culture topic, which is,
10: are we obsessed with celebrities' lives? If so, why?
0: Real.
9: Ooh, that's pretty good. Ooh.
0: And
3: I feel like that's our philosophical question.
0: Nice one.
3: Yeah,
0: nice
3: thank you
0: one.
3: Very much.
0: We've got Kayla the philosopher of
3: stars. Yeah, thank you very much, everyone.
0: All right. And coming up for you now, we have Disco by Sweet Trip. You're listening to Amplify on Sin.

0: That was Disco by Sweet Trip, and I'm going to hand right across to Bryce to start this segment.
1: Yeah, so we've got it's very vague sort of chat. We're just going to talk about is jail the solution to crime?
0: Is that the best way you can work?
1: Is that the best? Is it the best? Well, now you've thrown me off. I thought it was great.
0: I think it was okay, but I don't know.
1: Get off my back.
2: Why'd you ask that question?
0: I don't know.
2: That's so weird.
1: So, I was thinking about this. I was like, I'm not just going to Google philosophical questions because then I get dumb things like, is a hot dog a sandwich? I want to come up with my own.
2: Is it a sleeping bag for meat?
1: That's another thing that comes up.
0: That's going to be our band, our amplified band.
1: Yeah, we're starting a band, guys. You heard it here first. Let me speak without interruptions. My medications have worn off. I mean, some interruptions, otherwise it's just going to be me talking.
2: Please keep talking.
1: Is jail the answer to crime? And the reason I bring this up is because it's kind of like, I mean, sure, that's what we do, but, like, what does it do other than just kind of...
0: Humans, that's what we do, you know?
1: What are you saying? It just kind of, like, puts people away without teaching them anything, and also... It feels a bit like an eye for an eye, like you did something bad and we're going to get revenge by putting you in a box with a whole bunch of other bad people. Like, what does that do?
0: Well, I guess that's where you bring up rehab as a thing.
2: Yeah.
0: So rehab is like a...
2: I'm going to say
0: not,
2: the full name of rehab.
0: I'm rehabilitation.
2: Thank you.
0: I'm not hugely... I like, full honesty, I'm not hugely educated on rehab, obviously. But it's sort of like... it's somewhere where you get rehabilitated, where you get, like... You've done this, or you're doing... It's not like if you committed murder, they don't take you to rehab. They're like,
2: yeah,
0: you're bad.
2: Yeah, it depends on the degree of
0: you're bad. You've done something really, really, really bad. You're just going to have to go. You're going to have to be locked in a box. When you say it like that, when you say it like locked in a box, then you're thinking like, whoa, right, that is what we do, hey. Like, but...
1: I mean, it's an oversimplification, but essentially we're just separating these people.
0: We're separating them from society because they're bad, because you didn't see the quotation marks there.
1: Yeah, no.
0: so rehab is like, you need to recover from this and you need to get better. So... We'll take you here, and you're sort of locked away, but you're also learning stuff. So if we could... I understand why for murderers we're not going to give them rehab, I guess. Like, if somehow... I feel like somehow as a society we could figure out how to do that, though. Because, like, do they do rehab in jail for... like, those sort of, like S-tier criminals. Like, that's a really bad way to put it. Those, like...
1: High-level offences.
0: High-level offences. Can someone search that? Do they have rehab in prisons for that?
1: Yeah, is there rehab in prisons? Because
0: Bryce, the researcher.
1: I've only heard of rehab for, like, substances,
0: Yeah,
1: you know?
0: Substance abuse.
1: The results I'm getting are... it just seems to be mostly substances, so I'm not sure. I'm going to do a little bit of research if you guys can talk for
0: a sec. So, I guess let's refer back to the question as a whole, which was, should there be jails? I want to hear from Kayla now.
2: I think they should, just because they need to be separated from society for a while, at least.
0: I guess that's where you take into account life sentences. Like, for
2: but,
0: a while.
2: But then again, our justice system is somewhat comprehensive in the sense that we have parole, bail, and all of that. And that depends on your behaviour in jail.
0: Yeah. Well, I think our justice system is, like, pretty, I guess it's pretty, it's not a bad, like, I mean... What we're saying, we're oversimplifying the term jail to sort of...
2: a box.
0: Yeah, but we're oversimplifying it to show this exaggeration, right?
2: Yeah.
0: But it really, it's not just like, you're in a box, you're going to die in this box.
2: Yeah. Because the thing is, for a lot of criminals, it's even better to stay in a jail just because there's shelter, they have something to do.
0: Yeah, well, for real.
2: So,
0: you bring up a really good point there, like... For some people, and I guess we also need to take into account that there are people that commit jails to get the...
2: commit
0: crimes to actually get themselves into jail.
2: Yeah,
0: like,
2: for sure.
0: That is a thing that happens. So, I guess, like, but I guess with that, that really just also amplifies. That really just amplifies a sort of other issue in society, which is that we don't have enough places for those people.
2: Mm-hmm.
0: Yeah. Kasia, do you have any?
1: Anything you'd like to add?
0: Anything you'd like to add to that?
3: Well, I feel like people being put into jail, I feel like it depends on the actual crime they've done. Like, if it's, like, a petty crime, like a small theft, then I guess you wouldn't put them into jail.
1: Yeah,
2: I don't
1: fines
2: think they go
1: cover
2: to jail
1: that.
2: For... Yeah,
3: no,
2: I don't think they don't.
3: But if it's, like, an aggressive crime, then I guess you would. But, I mean, in my opinion, I think people have, like, different opinions, right? And that's okay.
1: Yeah.
3: But in my opinion, I think prison's, like, not the way to go. Because if you just put someone in a box, they're not going to learn anything like what you said. Like, they should actually be, like, taught, like, what not to do and things like that.
1: Yeah, I searched it up. It seems I'm not getting many results for rehabilitation programs in jails.
0: Yeah, well, for
1: an absence of evidence is an evidence of absence, but, you know.
0: There is... I do think that there is a sort of... Because it wouldn't just be, like, jail. That's just... It's just a, like, space where you're there with a bunch of other bad people. Like, there would be things there, you know?
1: Here's... Hopping on that, I thought, and I didn't give much thought to it, but, you know, dementia towns? It's, like, instead of an old person's home, it's, like, a town that people with dementia... No, it's, like, a town that people with dementia live in, and there's, like... bus stops, and if they go to the bus stop because they're like, oh, I'm trying to...
2: It's like a utopia.
1: It's like...
0: Is this a thing? Is this an actual thing?
1: This is a real thing. I don't know if it's in every country. Probably Europe. That seems like Europe would have that kind of thing. But what if we had that for jail or, like, crime?
2: No, that actually happens in Norway.
1: They've got, like, those super-duper fancy prisons. And
2: they're not even prisons at this point. They're just... They're, like, constructing an entire other world for the prisoners.
1: I feel like that makes sense, because if the issue is there's people who did something dangerous in society and we need, quote-unquote,
0: no,
1: I'm no expert,
0: them out of society,
1: to separate them, then...
0: We may as well be separated. I just cut you off there, but I feel like you can continue.
1: Yeah, I feel like it doesn't also have to be punishment, so we can bring rehabilitation into a separate society so that they can be changed, for lack of a better word.
0: I think that there's a weird pro and con situation with, like, having a sort of utopia-esque, like, prison, where, on one end, right, like, I think that it's absolutely fair. Like, if we're separating them from society, we may as well be not putting them in a dirty cage, situation. Like, it's good to be putting them in, but then also, right, if the jail's so good, what happens when they go back into society?
1: That is, well, I guess they're separated from their family. That's one thing that, I mean, not everyone has
0: institutionalized. That's the word. It's like in Shawshank Redemption. Like, I'm dead ass referring to this movie for a reason. It's like in Shawshank Redemption when the guy who such a sad movie.
2: I know.
1: I haven't seen it.
2: I've cried every single time.
0: And he's so institutionalized that he can't live in the world. That's a real thing as well. Like, that's another thing that jails create, is this institutionalization. Is that a word?
1: I don't know. I've never heard it before.
0: That's a really
1: good
0: word.
1: I think I get what you're saying.
0: Yeah,
1: like, they're so used to being in prison that it's hard to get into a routine where you're back in the real world.
0: Yeah, so I know that philosophical questions don't need answers as such, but I guess what are our opinions on this? Should jails stay a thing?
2: Mm-hmm.
1: I feel like, as a vague sort of open-ended question, you could be like, no, there's better ways to do it.
0: Yeah, like that's what I'm saying. Like, if a jail's going to stay a thing, we need changes to happen with the jails.
1: Exactly.
0: And that's already happening, as Kayla was pointing out. Kasia, what are your opinions? Should jails
1: after
0: stay
1: like
0: a thing?
1: Yeah.
3: I think... Look, I have mixed feelings about this, but I think it should stay in.
0: Right.
1: As its current form or as a...
3: As its current form, yeah.
1: That's fine. I can see, because it would be difficult to change. You know, there's millions of people.
2: Yeah.
1: Kayla, what's your final sort of verdict?
2: I'd say we have a better mix of the rehab and the prison thing. But then again, I was going to point out earlier that, like, with Norway's incarceration system and all that, they are, like, a very privileged country to have, like, that amount of funds and infrastructure.
0: Their political state is very advanced and, like... one of the best in the world.
2: Like, and it's just like, it doesn't apply to every single country. And yeah. obviously, every single country's political structure is different.
0: Aren't Denmark the most happy country yeah. in the world or something?
2: Like, one of them.
0: Yeah, it's, like they're pretty...
2: It's like Finland or Iceland, one of them.
0: Yeah. All right, well... Before we continue, I had Adam on the text line saying, we put this banger on. We've got many more bangers to come, like Slow Dive with Allison. You're listening to Amplify on Sin.

0: That was When You Sleep by My Bloody Valentine. Got there in the end. And you're tuned in to Amplify on Sin. And now we're going to be talking about youth crime. So we touched on this, I believe it was last show when we
1: Or like
0: were.
1: 5 minutes ago, kind of.
0: We've touched on it a lot because it's a very prominent issue. And so I guess obviously like very, very prominent at the like in the current political climate. And I guess I just want to start by saying that like Victoria has introduced these legislations under the just well when it was under the Jacinta Allan government. She introduced adult crimes for these offences. The offences included aggravated home invasion, intentional or reckless causing injury in circumstances of gross violence, carjacking and serious and repeated aggravated burglary and armed robbery. So these are the offences that were included in the adult times in the adult crimes adult times legislation, and it means that if a child aged 14 or over, so like how old are you, Kasia?
2: 14.
0: 14. So any of us, if we committed any of these crimes, obviously we wouldn't, right? But
1: Yes.
2: Yeah.
0: if we committed any of these crimes,
1: Hypothetically.
0: we would be taken to the adult court and we would be trialed for jail
3: That's scary.
0: with possible life imprisonment for aggravated home invasion and aggravated carjacking. Life imprisonment for a 14-year-old.
3: That's insane.
0: That is mental. And so Jacinta Allan said in a quote, "That means that the court will treat these children like adults, so jail is more likely and sentences are longer." Why? And so it follows significant pressure on the government to make these changes, right? So like it's a sort of it's a well-debated issue. Like I sort of want to hear the opinions. I think we did this last show, but like my opinion is that no, that's not right.
3: Yeah, I agree. It's not gonna work. Just like the sort of rough or even physical parenting that used to be common, and I hope it's not at all anymore. But you know, that has been proven to not work. So is tougher sentences or more punishing sentences doesn't really have any effect on whether or not someone's going to change their behavior.
0: I just want to quickly pop in that if anything we talk about in this segment just sort of is like heavy or sort of, I guess, what's the word?
1: Triggering.
0: Yeah,
1: Triggering.
0: triggering, then there are many places to go for help. We've got Beyond Blue at 1300224636. We've got Kids Helpline at 1800551800 and Lifeline 131114. So just if anything we say is, yeah, triggering at all. Kasia, what is your opinion on it?
2: So I'm not really a fan of the whole adult crime, adult time law when it comes to, you know, us, right?
0: Yeah, like
2: We're still
0: we are the
2: kids.
0: youth.
2: Yeah, we are the youth. Like, obviously, if someone commits a serious crime, right, there needs to be a consequence.
0: Yeah.
2: But treating them like adults isn't necessarily going to fix the overall problem.
0: Absolutely not.
2: Like, we're still kids at the end of the day, and there's like lots that we can still learn, and we need
0: Yeah.
2: like extra help to
0: Absolutely.
2: change.
0: 100%.
2: Because if you just punish someone without dealing with why they're committing the crimes in the first place, there's no one stopping us from coming out and doing the same thing again. So they should be held accountable, in my opinion, but they just need extra help.
0: Yeah, I guess that's where like Jacinta Allan is going like life imprisonment so
2: Yeah.
0: that they can just never do it again. Which is like doing gonna do the opposite, really. Like it's just gonna I first of all I just wanna Kayla, what's
1: Oh.
0: your opinion? Are we all on the same boat here?
1: Yes, like personally, yes, but I want to point out the other perspective as well, perhaps, like why the
0: Yeah.
1: government is
0: Yeah.
1: perhaps trying to do it.
0: Yeah.
1: Because I do think that, like, the thing with punishment and, like, the degree of crime, they have a positive correlation in terms of, you know, the more serious your crime is, the longer the sentencing it will be.
0: Yeah.
1: But say an adult and the teenager commit the same crime, but
0: Yeah.
1: one gets less sentencing, they'll be like, oh, so my crime isn't actually as severe as I made it out to be.
0: Yeah, but it's sort of different in a sense that if kids aren't educated, if they're just put in a box, as we
1: could say. But here's the thing.
0: Say.
1: Should we have rehab, or should we add rehab to the mix?
0: Well, this is the thing. This is the thing.
2: With children's
0: crime, it used to be that detention for a child was like last resort.
3: Exactly.
0: And that is actually like international.
3: United
0: law.
3: Nations.
0: So the United Nations Conventions on the Rights of a Child. In Article 37, I've not read this, I'm just saying. In Article 37, the Convention explicitly states that the detention or imprisonment of a child should only be used as a measure of last resort and for the shortest appropriate period of time.
1: But here's the thing, what's the difference between a child and a teenager? Because you would argue, like, someone above 14 is able to make their own decisions, right?
0: But these children that are committing these crimes, are we saying that they're all in a very good state of mind committing these crimes? And are we saying that jail is actually going to make them better in any way? Like, even if they are in a good state of mind, jail is just going to make them worse.
3: I'd like to hop in. So first of all, the difference between a 14-year-old and an adult is that, of course, a 14-year-old or teenager, they're going through puberty, their brains are still developing. I've got a quote here from Justice Reform Initiative Executive Director Dr. Mindy Satiri. That's a lot
0: of
3: titles.
0: Holy.
3: Incarcerating more children in an overcrowded, broken system that causes enormous harm at a point in their lives where their brains are still developing will have a devastating impact. And that's, of course, not good. And the Australian Institute of Health and Welfare found that 51% of children aged 10 to 17 whose first sentence was detention, jail, returned to sentence supervision before they were 18.
0: Yep.
3: So,
0: 100%. Well, that's a not very surprising fact, I guess. That's a sort of, if you jail someone, they're institutionalized, you know? They're in the system. And jail isn't going to, like, they're not going to come out of jail going, whoa, I've got a new state of mind about this. I'm feeling so refreshed, you know.
3: Yeah, all
0: they're
3: these people
0: come out
3: I was surrounded
0: angry.
3: With.
0: They're going to come out more angry and more, like, you know, ready to commit these crimes. What these what these children need is help, you know.
3: Exactly.
0: Above all, yes?
1: I've actually had a thought about this.
0: Whoa, guys.
1: Okay. First time ever on this show. But what if, instead of, like, a jail, right, we can't call it a detention centre, but it's almost like a schooling centre for those kids who's, you know, in need of help and who's committed these crimes. They need help. They are, in a way, serving their time because they are not ready to go back into the society. Because when you think about it from the victim's point of view, the trauma and the, consequences have been done.
0: Victim.
1: Yeah.
0: Yeah.
1: All the stuff has been done. The damage is already caused. You can't undo the damage.
0: No.
1: Therefore, in a way, serving as sort of like a solace to the victims, they should be incarcerated, at least in the sense that they shouldn't be out and about.
0: Okay. I do agree that they shouldn't be out and about.
1: Yeah.
0: You can see the quotation marks there.
1: Yeah.
0: But, like, again, adult times, adult crime. We're talking about this, like, children are still incarcerated, in a sense.
1: Yeah.
0: Of detention centres and, I mean, rehab. Like, there is that. Like, I really don't know. I feel like we need to do a little bit of research on can people, like, sentence kids to rehab?
1: Sentence to rehab?
3: I think rehab is very specific to just something.
1: See,
3: so I
1: feel
3: don't
1: like there should just be a centre where they just do rehab.
0: Like a learning centre.
1: Yeah, exactly. But
0: well,
1: for these
0: this is the thing,
1: people
0: in
1: specifically.
0: In a perfect world. In a perfect world, you know, that would be great. So maybe in Denmark. But
2: Denmark. But
0: I feel like there would just be some flaw. Like, the system already has so many flaws.
1: Yeah.
0: There would be a flaw.
1: Like, logistically, don't know how that's going to work, but in my mind, that
0: it's
1: better than a system that we have now.
0: In my mind, it's great.
1: Yeah.
0: But, you know, in reality,
1: there's a lot of, like, practicality issues.
0: Yeah, yeah. Pricey.
3: So I guess that kind of narrows it down. Not to make a false dichotomy, but it's not just these two options, but off the top of my head, that's like either roll with what we currently have or put a whole bunch of effort into actually doing something that will do anything about this problem.
0: The government's not putting a whole bunch of effort into the youth justice system.
3: Yeah, I know their solution is... They should. I don't know, just make it a worse punishment. That's clearly not much thought has gone into that.
0: Yeah, that's just like, you know, the government's just like, everyone's angry about this, let's just punish them more.
3: Let's do something about it so people like us.
0: Yeah, and the truth is that a lot of people probably liked that.
3: Yeah.
0: Kasia, do you have anything to add before we head on to a break?
2: Well, I feel like, with you saying our system is flawed, I believe it is flawed too, because I feel like most of these kids are, like, re-offenders as well, because sometimes they can be bailed out by other people, so then once they're bailed out, they're free to do, like, whatever they want again, and then it'll just keep happening
0: offense
2: and happening.
0: Offence on bail is a very common offence, so 100%.
3: Keep going, Kasia.
0: Is that all?
2: Yeah, it's fine. Yeah.
0: All right. Well, that was a good chat. I appreciate that chat. And coming up now, we have Yola Tango, Autumn Sweater. You're listening to Amplify on Sin.
2: Bang.

0: You're the Tango with Autumn Sweater there. You're tuned into Amplify, and I'm going to chuck it straight to Kasia to introduce this segment.
1: Okay, so this next talk break is a pop culture news item.
0: What's Bryce's favourite?
1: So this statement is, are we so obsessed with celebrity lives? If so, why?
0: Are we? Yes.
2: Famously, I am.
0: 100%.
1: Yeah. I think we know the answer here, guys.
2: Yeah,
0: I mean, people are pretty obsessed with our lives, you know. We're celebrities at this point, aren't
2: we? Oh, we are celebrity culture.
3: You search us up on Google and Gemini comes up with, like, our names.
1: Yeah.
2: Oh, I don't
0: awesome
2: use that.
0: Yeah, what is it, actually?
3: Yeah. Awesome stuff.
0: Does it come up with mine?
3: Actually, not yours. I genuinely don't think not.
0: That's so mean.
3: Oh, really?
1: Bryce, Raph, Kayla, and Charlie.
3: Awesome.
0: It's because I wasn't there for that 2 months.
3: Yeah.
0: Anyway, continuing on with what Kasia said, are we so obsessed with celebrities' lives? I think we are.
3: I think we're just obsessed with everyone's lives.
1: Yeah, nowadays, the trends as well.
0: Because nowadays we can be obsessed with everyone's lives because a lot of people's lives are on media.
3: Yeah.
0: Bryce, are you obsessed with celebrities' lives?
2: I'm not. I've not heard that you can be either, and I don't know if this is true, but you're either like a thing person or a people person. You either are interested in people or you're interested in things. And I'm interested in things. I'm interested in how things work. I'm interested in neat things. And I don't care about what the most rich people are currently
3: doing. So you don't care about us?
2: Are you rich?
0: But I'm interested in people and things, but I'm not very interested in... I mean, a lot of celebrities are very uninteresting in their posts.
3: Whoa.
0: Hot take, guys.
3: Like, actually, hot not take, that hot. I don't wanna... It's like a warm take.
0: It's a very lukewarm. Yeah. It's a, like, sort of... Yeah, I don't really need to, like, watch what the newest singer is putting on her face, you know?
3: Yeah, real.
0: Like, I don't need to...
3: I think...
2: Okay. Directed at no one in particular, Zeno.
3: I think a good thing with, being invested in celebrities' life is that sometimes you can see a reflection of your own life or some sort of controversy
0: that's sparked by them. Yeah, but the thing is, when you don't see a reflection of your life, you want to see a reflection of your life.
3: What?
0: So that... Think about it, right? Because you like seeing a reflection of your life in these celebrities, right?
3: Yeah.
0: So when they're on a trend, you're like, yo, I want to be on that. I want to be able to, like, refer myself to this person. You know what I mean? So you're saying fair enough. So, like, you like that.
3: It's aspect. Like, that's what media's doing. You can't stop that.
0: You can't stop that, but do you support it is the question.
3: Support it. I think that's a different question.
1: Well, yeah, they're, like, influencing us to, like, get their
3: it's
1: products.
3: Like,
0: they're that's why they're called influencers, guys. No way.
3: No way.
0: No way.
3: I would have never guessed. No way. That's insane. Zeno, you're winning the Nobel Prize for that.
0: Are you... on, like, the sort of, like, trend jumping? Are you trend hopping?
3: No.
0: You're not?
3: No. I don't support it, but I see how it's becoming a big thing.
0: You see how it's reaching so many people?
3: Yeah.
0: Do you think that, like, do you think it's a good thing that these... Because also, right, like, there's one side of things where, like, these celebrities are getting more famous because of this, right? It's awesome. Do you think it is awesome for them? Like, think about it. Because you've got these comments, right?
3: Well... realistically speaking, they're just earning more money from
0: They're earning more money, but like
3: the more controversy they have, the more viral they're going to get, the more money they're going to get.
2: There's the social toll. You know,
0: is that a good thing for them? Like, because then they're just seeking controversy, right?
3: Yeah.
0: They're seeking to make hotter and hotter takes, right? They're seeking to almost the more controversy is around them, the more popular they are.
3: But I think it genuinely depends on, like, the agenda of the celebrity as well, whether they're trying to be a good person or just, you know, a controversial person.
0: 100%.
3: But Bryce...
2: My thought, I don't think, and, like, this is coming from a bit of a disconnected, I don't have as much insight into this as you guys, but I don't think they're so much seeking controversy. Like, if I was famous, I wouldn't want people to be divisive about me.
3: Yeah,
2: I'd want people to like me.
3: Good person.
2: Well, I assume most people are good people.
0: You shouldn't assume that, Bryce.
2: I said most. Anyway, my point
3: more
2: is
3: like half.
2: A lot of stop interrupting. The media, like the news and all stuff, their whole deal is making a lot of their source of revenue is making a bigger deal out of things so that way they get more views, more purchases, more subscriptions or whatever.
3: Yeah.
2: So I feel like celebrities aren't the people making these controversies. It's artificial. It's some bigger entity, be like the press or whatever, that's making a big
0: make
2: deal.
0: The controversy around these people, and then these people can choose to fuel it. They can choose to further it, or they can choose to cut it, I guess.
3: Extinguish
0: and
3: it.
0: And furthering these controversies can be popular for these people. You know, they can make... Because the algorithm promotes controversy.
2: Exactly.
0: Every algorithm promotes controversy. It promotes things that pop up on your feed. It promotes these things that come with this wow factor.
2: Things that are more likely to make you angry are more likely to make you engage.
0: Exactly, right? It promotes that, you know, it promotes something that'll make you go, hold on, let me hear what this person has to say about this really stupid thing. Like, so I guess in that factor, right, you've got to, like, drawing it back to celebrities are people. They have a choice of whether they're like, I'm famous enough that I can just be a good person and people will love it, right?
3: Mm-hmm.
0: Or I'm going to fuel the algorithm and become...
3: Earn more money.
0: Not even just become controversial, but become...
2: Talked about.
0: Yeah, or become, how to say it, like, not outlandish, but, like, start with a bang, you know? Like,
2: become more interesting.
0: I guess.
2: Become a topic.
0: In the sense that the algorithm likes it.
2: Hot bombshell is actually what we should call our band.
0: Hot bombshell is a good one. That's a good one. Karsha, since this is your topic, what's your sort of input onto this?
1: Well, I think, like, with the trend hopping, I personally don't, like, hop onto the trends.
0: Yeah.
1: Like, let's say with, like, cosmetics, like, with Ariana Grande's things or, you know, Rihanna. Like, I don't usually do that. Like, with fashion as well, I don't follow the fashion trends. Right. I'll just wear what I have in my closet.
0: Yeah, actually.
1: And wear something that I feel comfortable with.
0: Yeah, for real. But I guess, do you think that, like, us obsessing over celebrities online is a good thing?
1: I don't think it's a good thing, because I think we should be just, you know, with ourselves, focusing on ourselves, trying to better ourselves, and maybe try to aspire to be like them, but not entirely like them. Like, you should have your own personality and things like that.
0: To put it in very simplistic terms, should we leave these people alone?
1: Yes.
0: Like, should we let them have their lives away from the screen? Like, should we be, like, going onto every, like, little TikTok going, there's something stupid that's little and demeaning about you? Like, should we, like, should... Because people do that, because, like, you go onto these celebrities, like, videos, and there's thousands of comments. You've got to pick at least... And it's actually, like, it's probably more than you think a lot of the time of these comments are just these tiny demeaning things. Or big demeaning things. And is that good for these people?
1: No. I think we should just leave them
0: should
1: alone.
0: Should we leave these... Because obviously it's their choice at the end of the day whether they want to stay on or not, but...
2: I don't think
0: so. The money
2: is
0: very tempting.
2: I don't think that you choose to... I mean, obviously, you can do things that influence whether or not you're going to be controversial. Like, if you've got a controversial thought, you can become controversial by saying it, or you can just keep quiet. But I feel like you don't choose to perpetuate it or cut it off. You more just kind of have to deal with it.
3: You've got to let it die.
0: Yeah.
2: Hope that it either fizzles out or maybe accidentally say something that fans the flames even more.
0: Yeah.
2: So I don't think... I think we should definitely maybe focus on them less, but coming from a person who genuinely does not care whatsoever, I don't think it's harmful as long as it's not, like, incessant harassment.
0: Yeah. All right. Yeah. Well, to wrap that up, I guess, like, we've talked about why, and are we? I think we are. As a society, I think we definitely are. And I think that might need to change in a lot of aspects. And coming up next, we have Waltz 2. From Elliot Smith's album XO, you're listening to Amplify on Sin.

0: You were just listening to Waltz by EXO, I believe. Waltz by Elliot Smith, or I'm not sure if I said that right. But you were listening to Amplify for one whole hour. We hope you enjoyed us. That was a very productive show, I would say. We came to lots of conclusions about some controversy. Well, is there anything that you want to say?
1: I would like to say, and I know that we're wrapping up. Of course, like 5 till 5:55 every Wednesday on 90.7 FM.
2: Oh, that's a good promotion.
1: Or just Google Amplify or
0: and
1: Sin.
0: And it will come up with Zeno.
2: Not me. Not me.
1: It won't come up with Zeno because he's not
3: or
1: real.
3: Or me, guys. Or me.
2: Yeah.
1: Neither of them are real. It's just you and me, listener. So here's my thoughts. Yogurt places, I won't say brands or anything, but yogurt places, you walk past and you see ads and it's like there's all this toppings and stuff and you're like, I want to go in there. And then I'm like, that's yogurt. That's not ice cream. And then you go to an ice cream place and you get no toppings. What's up with that? Why are there so few ice cream places where I can be like, I would also like marshmallows and sprinkles and chocolate.
3: I want some M&M's and ice cream.
2: Yeah, real. Why?
0: Ooh, but it's like, why would you put M&M on gelato?
1: Because it would
2: taste. You have the choice. You have the choice.
1: Yeah, you
2: to
1: have
2: not.
1: The choice.
2: Like you
0: no,
2: have the choice.
0: No, okay,
2: think
0: I
2: about
0: guess,
2: it, Kayla. Think about
0: thing.
2: It, Kayla. Think
0: no,
2: about
0: no,
2: it.
0: No, no, no. The campaign for the frozen yogurt. Sorry to cut you off, but yeah. They weigh your yogurt.
3: Okay,
0: what
3: that's
0: is
3: true.
0: The ice cream place going to benefit from, like, what, two
3: no,
0: sprinkles?
3: No, you can charge
0: of?
3: For the toppings.
0: What, two sprinkles?
2: Yeah, if you go one, two, that's all I want, mate, and they'll go, right, that's an extra
0: $5. Let's weigh your ice cream.
2: Yeah, well, they just weigh the two sprinkles and then put it back on your ice cream, and they charge you, like a cent or something.
0: A cent for a one cent. Sprinkle.
1: To wrap it up, because we're pushing over our time and the next show probably wants to
0: also,
1: come in.
0: I did not see where that was going, Bryce. Thank you very much.
2: Yeah, thanks for the question. Philosophical thought there. All right.
1: To
2: well.
1: Wrap up, if you start a business and do ice cream with yogurt chop toppings, we get 10% of the revenue because it was
0: yes.
1: Our idea.
2: All right. Thank you for listening to Amplify on Sin. Coming up next is Sober to Death by Car Seat Headrest.
1: See you next week.

Zin Media acknowledges and pays respect to the people of the Woiwurrung and Bunurong language groups of the Eastern Kulin Nations, on whose unceded lands the Zin Studio stands. Zin extends this respect to the traditional custodians and people of the lands and waters our content reaches. It always was, and always will be, Aboriginal land.

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Welcome to The Hoist at 90.7 FM at Sin Radio. And I'm your host, CJ, and I'm here to, you know, give you some good vibes. We've got a couple of interviews today that's coming up. And yeah, I'm very excited, you know. Get ready to jam out with us at The Hoist. But yeah, you know, today's is going to be pretty chill. You know, we're going to have a couple of great artists. One in particular that I'm pretty excited for is Monroe. And we also have another special guest, which will be happening at 6:30, which is a latte Gallagher, which will be happening at 6:30, and an interview at 7:30. But you know, it's just you, myself, and I. Today, I think light should be coming soon, but at the moment, I reckon we should get to playing some more music. You know, I'm very excited to get going on some of the music, but so I reckon we to get straight into it. So this next song that I will be playing is called Seashell by Ivorous, and this is actually a song by Light. So I just reckon we get straight into it.

Hello, hello, hello. Yes, we're back at The Hoist at Sin at 90.7 FM. That was the song that you were listening to is by Lucky, and the song is called Perfect Pain, who is an indie artist from Australia. And she's actually touring at the moment, but her music is absolutely incredible. I recently that was actually one of my picks for today. And the last song that we played was actually a Hoist hot hit, which was called well, actually it was called I think it's Seashell. No, that's not what it is. My bad, my bad. I got confused. Anyways, yeah, so we got a couple of interviews coming up. So we have an interview at 6:30 with Lottie Gallagher, which I'm very excited to for you guys to check that out. And we have one at 7:30 with Monroe, where they'll be coming into the studio and we will be having a conversation with them. It will be very exciting, and I'm very keen to chat with them. But yeah, I hope everybody who is listening to this is having a great night. We will be, cruising, jamming to some tunes and having a good one, but I'd say we just get back to the music, I reckon. So the next track we have is actually a Hoist hot hit this time, which is called Runnin' Rain. Oh, sorry, it's called Cruel Heart by Runnin' Rain, which this track is pretty dope. I absolutely love this track. I was listening to this on the way, and I absolutely love this one. So yeah, I reckon we jump straight to it. So this is Cruel Heart by Ronan Rain.

0: Hello, hello. Welcome back to The Hoist. It's me, CJ. So that was Pulling Away by Blake Wes. And that was actually another pick by Light. I gotta say, that song gives me a lot of McGee vibes, if anybody that is listening knows of McGee. He's this He's kind of like this R&B alternative pop artist who worked with Dijon on his 2021 album. I can't remember the name for it, but he's just a great guitar player, and his guitar tones are just incredible. Reminds me of the stuff that Jai Paul back in 2020 t 2011 was doing. And all like the that Paul Institute era that he that w it's super underrated and underappreciated. But yeah, no, I really enjoyed that tune. I thought that was really dope. But I say we have the Lottie Gallagher interview coming up. If I'm not mistaken, I'm not sure if it's Mads who is doing this interview, but this one is a banger of an interview, from what I've heard, and I hope you guys tune in for that. That will be pretty dope for you guys to listen in and check out their conversation, and tune in for the interview at 7:30 for Monroe, which I'm very excited for. They're gonna be in studio, and we'll see how that goes. But anyways, I reckon we jump straight to the interview with Lottie Gallagher. This is the Hoist at Sin 90.7 FM, and this is CJ, and this is the interview with Lottie Gallagher. Hope you guys enjoy.
1: Joining us right now on The Hoist is Nam-based singer-songwriter Lottie Gallagher, who is kicking off a new era with her latest single, Wish. The track is a cathartic slice of 90s-inspired alternative rock, exploring a very messy space of knowing a relationship isn't healthy, but still desperately wanting to stay tangled up in it. This isn't Lottie's first time making waves. She was a Triple J Unearth finalist at just 17 and has since played alongside the likes of Beaches, St. Vincent's, Matt Corby, and Telenovela, and is now stepping into what feels like a much more mature chapter of her music. Welcome to The Hoist, Lottie.
2: Hi, thanks for having me.
1: I'm so excited. Let's start with what's kicking off this new era. Wish is your first new music of 2026. What is it about this song that made you want to introduce this new era?
2: I think the thing that made me want to choose this song as the first release since my EP last year was the difference in songwriting, like lyrics and sonically. I think it's quite different. But also, I have a label and they have opinions, so listen to them a lot with this one. Because yeah, it's like you gotta have teamwork, and they were really keen about this song, so yeah.
1: Incredible. Like I said before, you've described Wish about being about a relationship that you know is unhealthy. That's such a complicated emotional space. What was it about that tension that you wanted to capture?
2: What's actually funny, I originally wrote this song as like a love song, as kind of not necessarily talking about the toxic aspects of relationships, like, but the original demo wasn't super keen on, because there were these really massive intense vocals, and lyrically I felt like it was a bit clunky. So like the second half of the chorus lyrically has changed, and then we had more layered, softer vocals in it. So it's a bit of a Frankenstein song. And like, I don't really interpret this song as like the toxic relationship thing, but a lot of people do. So I guess that's what we've gone with for like the meaning of the song. Because to me, I guess that's not super important. Because I think that like when I listen to music, I interpret it however I want, I guess. And like I apply the meaning of the song to my own life, not necessarily how the artist intends it. So it's kind of a made up story, but you know, obviously lots of people can still relate to that. I mean, like everyone's had a whirlwind of a relationship or two, so yeah.
1: Incredible. Sonically, it's got that real strong 90s alternative rock feeling. Was there something about that era that you really wanted to tap into?
2: I've always really loved kind of like a heavier rock and like especially female artists who tap into that kind of area, like Hole, like Courtney Love, and also like Blonde Shell, I'm a massive fan of. I think when I hear that genre, I always think about like what it would look like live. So I always find writing in that space interesting because I'm more thinking about the live aspect than a listening perspective.
1: Yeah.
2: But yeah.
1: It's quite like it's a pretty confident step forward from the sound of your EP. Did you go into the mindset of evolving your sound in that way, or was it just a natural progression for you?
2: I don't think I've ever really gone into a writing session with like the intention of changing anything. Writing songs is kind of a very natural thing for me, and in the moment, I think I just do what sounds good or what represents how I'm feeling. Or it's a lot of the stuff I write is heavily influenced by what I listen to at the time. And I've been writing like maybe once a week for the past year with a producer called Ed Quinn, and I think we just experiment when we're in the studio. So I don't think it was a necessarily a choice, but just yeah, like a natural evolution, I guess.
1: Has there been anything that's like stood out in those surprises of experimentation that you've really just held on to?
2: Maybe like lyric writing, and also I've been playing the piano a lot more in the songs I've been writing at the moment. I also had a lot more to do with actually playing different instrumental parts into that final version of the songs, which I didn't used to because I didn't really have the confidence on a lot of instruments that I do now. But what's really great about writing with Ed is he is always like, here's the guitar. And because I don't really know how to play guitar, I always come up with something funky. So, like, the main guitar line in that song was just me like messing around on the guitar and not really know what I was doing. So yeah, I think that was a surprising thing for me is just like I don't letting go of the idea that I have to be great at something to use it in a song, I guess.
1: Incredible. It sounds like such a authentic growth of the sound as well, and that really translates in your music.
2: Thank you. It feels like a natural evolution from the last EP, and like there are a couple of songs that were kind of in line with this with Wish. So yeah, I'm excited to like explore the next songs and stuff.
1: Incredible. And you've had such a long time to explore. You first came onto the scene at 17 with like the incredible title of Unearth High Finalist. Now that you're a few years into the career, do you feel like you approach things differently?
2: I think definitely, I think I listen more to like my team and people around me. I'm less stubborn with my opinions, and I think I realize that like just because, you know, music's a business and like I write the songs and I'm the artist, but so like everything feels very personal to me when people are saying like, oh, maybe we should go in this direction, whatever. So I've kind of learned that it's not actually that personal in the business aspect of like these are the songs we should release first, or these are the shows that you should do, or like whatever. I think it's awesome being less stubborn now because it's more of a team and a collaboration with my team at Mushroom, which I really like.
1: I love that. You kind of almost have this time capsule. When you look back at those earlier songs like Adam and This Room, can you hear your younger self in them?
2: Definitely. I'm a very feisty person, and like I think that really comes through in the older stuff. And like there's a lot of attitude and there's a lot of blame being dished out, which I think I've sort of grown out of a little bit. But yeah, I can definitely hear my younger self in a lot of those songs. Yeah.
1: You've had a pretty big deals like The Beaches and St. Vincent and Matt Corby and all these other things I could keep listening, but is there a moment that you've stopped and gone like, oh my God, this is my career now?
2: There's so many of those moments. When I'm out and about and I'm just thinking like, oh my God, this is my job. Like I'm, away for the weekend playing a show, supporting, like the other week a couple months ago, I went to this like wine festival and Matt Corby was headlining and I was just there with like two of my best friends and having the best time. And I was like, this is work. Like, how awesome is that? So yeah, I have lots of moments where I feel very lucky and that I'm like, proud of myself and all that, I guess. Yeah.
1: I love that. And you're heading out for four Victorian headline shows this October. Happy birthday to me, dare I say. You've also played some huge stages and supported some massive artists. What is different about headlining your own show, though?
2: Lots of nerves. I think, headline shows, you have to worry about tickets and also kind of more exciting because the people who are there for you. And it's like they've spent their money on seeing you play songs. So that's, awesome and so exciting every time. I just played two shows at the Merri Creek Tavern, which was so nice because they were such intimate shows and every single person there was just, it was, I could connect with them a lot more than with a bigger show. But yeah, I think I have a lot more appreciation for like just fans and people who come and see me at my headlines than like at a support, I guess.
1: Hell yeah. And you've got your hometown show at the Evelyn in Melbourne on the 16th of October. What are you most excited about bringing to that show?
2: I'm really excited to play the Ev because I've seen so many artists play there who I love, and that's like a place I go all the time. So it's kind of, it's gonna be strange to be honest. I'm very nervous for it, but I'm excited to play some new songs. And I have one of my best friends playing bass for me and one of my best friends playing drums. So we just always have a fun time on stage, and I'm excited to have a dance and sing with everyone, and yeah, it'll just be fun.
1: I'm so excited. I'm really curious though, is Wish already becoming a different beast live compared to the recording?
2: I think a little bit. I always think there's a lot of a difference between the recorded version and the live ones. Yeah, I love exploring different vocal techniques and different ways to sing the song live, and I got the chance to do that at the two Merri Creek shows. So yeah, I'm excited to play it more and get more familiar with what I want to do live and just have a good time exploring that, yeah.
1: Now, Wish is already feeling like it's the beginning of something rather than a standalone single. Can you give us any hints to what else might be coming up yet?
2: There's definitely other stuff coming. I wouldn't hold on to wishes like the clue to like what everything else is going to sound like. Yeah, I think the other stuff I've written is kind of unique in its own way, apart from Wish, and like I just like experimenting with sounds, so everything's a little bit different.
1: For the listeners, do you want to plug your socials so they can keep up to date on these new things?
2: Yeah. Well, my socials are just Lottie Gallagher, Instagram, TikTok, Facebook, if you use it. Yeah, I think that's everything. But it's just Lottie Gallagher, LOTTE, though.
1: Incredible. And for people who this might be their first introduction to Lottie Gallagher and they've never heard of you before, what is one song that you think they should start with other than Wish?
2: I'd probably say Out of Patience. It's a song from my last EP, and it's just like a dance track. Like, not dance, but it's a high energy song that I think most people will enjoy. Yeah.
1: Hell yeah. Here at The Hoist, we're all about giving local music a lift. Are there any artists you'd like to give a lift to?
2: I would love to shout out my friend Kitty Mustang. She's super cool. She's got like this kind of jazzy, very filled with attitude, almost Amy Winehouse influenced vibe. And also Alice Ruby, who's kind of like dream pop, very soft vocals, and like strings are everywhere. She plays violin and it's just beautiful music. So yeah, those are my two
1: They sound
2: Melbourne artists.
1: absolutely ethereal. I'll have to check them out. If you've enjoyed our chat with Lottie Gallagher, don't go anywhere because we're about to play Wish. And she's heading around Victoria in October, including here in Melbourne at the Ev on Friday the 16th. Lottie, thank you so much for joining us on The Hoist. We are very excited to dive into this new era with you. I get to introduce so much music here on The Hoist. Would you like to introduce our next song?
2: Wish. It's the first song in a while. It's a bit rocky. It's fun. I hope you like it. I like it. Thanks for having me.

Hello, hello, hello. So that was the Lottie Gallagher interview with Mads, and definitely check her shows out in October, particularly in Melbourne. She has a couple of shows actually coming out in Geelong, Kanaton, and Frankston, all in October. And yeah, definitely excited for that. But yeah, that was a really great conversation. I really, she's a great artist. And speaking of live shows, I want to actually talk about a show that I went to quite recently. Actually, there's two shows. So quite recently, I went to a show for Injury Reserve. I think I might have talked about it 2 weeks ago, but it happened. If I'm not, my memory's a bit foggy. I can't exactly remember the particular day, but it was like a month ago-ish when I went to. And Injury Reserve is one of those artists that I've been keeping a track of them for a while now, and I went to see their show, and I was absolutely blown away. Quite recently, one of their band members, actually not quite recently, it's more like in 2020, 2021, if I'm not mistaken. But one of their band members had unfortunately had passed away, Stephen A. Groggs, who that he was actually no, I think that might have been in 2019, if I'm not mistaken. Which unfortunately, that it led them to kind of changed the dynamic of the group. It was a trio between Richie by T and Groggs, and a third member. I forgot his name, but he's a great just producer. But they released two albums this decade, which was By the Time I Got to Phoenix, and quite recently My Ghost Go Ghost, which actually had released this year. And I gotta say, I highly recommend anybody listening to just the newest stuff of Injury Reserve, particularly By the Time I Get to Phoenix. That album is just insane. Like, the experimentations on that album is just ridiculous. I just can't explain how they were in that creative process of like making music. It's pretty crazy. And also I recently went to another live show with actually Light, who is unfortunately not here. He might be coming down a bit later. But it we went to see Wishlist actually. And yeah, Wishlist, it was a great set. It was they had a couple of openers. And the openers did pretty. They were actually like really solid. I but Wishlist themselves were incredible. And me and Lai, we did an after show interview. I'm not sure if it had been shown already. I think it's still in the vault. I think we could potentially possibly have the interview on the hoist. One of the days we could definitely try hopefully have it up, but. Yeah, they were awesome. They were great. The vibe, the atmosphere. It's just they had like they said was crazy. Like they had like synthesizers. They had the Korg Mini Log, which I have at home, and I was like I clocked it. I was like, wait, is that what I think it is? Is that the Mini Log? Which, if you guys don't know, the Mini Log is like the synthesizer, but it's like a polysynth, so it's more of like a, it works with keys and pads and strings. Anyways, but I don't know, I'm so fixated on the Mini Log, but the whole set was just incredible. And definitely loved their performance. But yeah, I reckon we should get back into some tunes. But yeah, and also if you guys want to, put out any more questions out on the hoist, so you want to ask us anything. Our contact information is at 0468-155-769. 0468-155-769. Don't be afraid to,
Hit us up with a message, ask us anything, or just, call, anything that you want to know, let us know. But anyways, so the next track we have is actually a song by me that I've picked, and it's called Sun, which is called Better Start by Sunset Daisy, which is by this Adelaide outfit that I absolutely love. Just the music is really dope. It's very chill, and I'm in that kind of zone quite recently. I'm in that mood of just being, ch having chill vibes, or just in that kind of chill zone, if that makes any sense. But anyways, I reckon we get back to it. So this is "Better Start" by Sunset Daisy.

0: Hello, hello. Well, welcome back. So those two tracks was I Know by Swap Meet, which that was my pick, and then Hylod by Winifred, which was actually a pick by Light. And speaking of Light, Light is here in the building.
1: Ladies and gentlemen and others, I'm here. And
0: He
1: we made it. We just
0: is
1: finished work a
0: yeah.
1: bit late today, but now we're in the studio and we're here to talk about music.
0: He's in the stew.
1: We've got a really exciting interview coming up, don't
0: We
1: we?
0: do,
1: At
0: yeah, we do.
1: 7:30, which will
0: So
1: be
0: we have Monroe, which guys, stay tuned for that. We're gonna have a great discussion. And
1: And do you want to
0: also,
1: talk about those mu and speaking of discussion, do you want to talk about our music picks so
0: yeah,
1: far?
0: so Swap Meet, who is a pick by mine, who I actually discovered on Bandcamp out of all places.
1: Oh, really?
0: Yeah. And they're a four piece LA, no, four piece Mal Australian band, who's been signed to an LA based label, but they're just a great outfit. The recent EP, Oxalis, is just incredible.
1: Yeah.
0: And that song in particular by Swap Meet, which is called I Know, is from the latest LP Mount Zero that was released quite recently, and it's just like a chill, chill vibe, chill jam. I was speaking earlier, just like I'm in that kind of zone of just just not listening to anything too intense, just kind of in that chill vibe quite recently. But yeah, and speaking of your pick
1: It
0: was
1: was a Hylod by Winifred,
0: yeah.
1: which is that indie pop artist, but and like house, but I really I mean it feels very that song feels very like on brand for me. I really like that sort of like slightly electronica kind of like fun vibe. I also really love how it feels like it's got this late night atmosphere into the song. Like it just it's I feel like that the levels that it uses pop in and the way that it feels like pop is quite like alternative rather than traditional pop, and because it feels a lot more, how do I describe it? Like that late night, very cool, like a winter night sort of vibe, and you're sort of like raving, dancing a bit.
0: I was actually speaking earlier, before you came in, I was actually speaking about the live gig we went to for Wishlist, and I was just saying like how incredible Wishlist was. It was just such a great that was such a great night, and I had a and their performance was incredible. Like they had like such just their set was like
1: Yeah,
0: really superb.
1: they were awesome, dude. Shout out to Wishlist. They were great. We also did a interview with them after the show, so look forward to that on air next week. Which
0: Oh, is it being on next week?
1: I'll be trying to chuck it on next week
0: Hell
1: because I'm
0: yeah.
1: currently editing that at home just to make it sound give a little bit more flavor. But yeah, they were awesome. And I just think that I feel like there's some really exciting gigs coming out. We just had an interview with Lago a
0: Yeah,
1: while ago,
0: Lago, yeah.
1: and Lago is going to be performing.
0: In October,
1: And
0: right? Yeah.
1: pretty actually, I think they're performing in September.
0: September?
1: Yeah,
0: Oh.
1: so I'm super
0: I actually
1: excited.
0: thought it was October for some reason.
1: Yeah,
0: But which?
1: they're going to be at the Last Chance Rock and Roll Bar. That's at the 24th.
0: Oh, yeah.
1: So
0: Very,
1: yeah,
0: very keen for that. That's gonna be
1: we're
0: super.
1: going to be there.
0: Heck yeah,
1: They're gonna
0: that's
1: be awesome.
0: count me in.
1: That's so
0: But
1: good.
0: I reckon we get back to some tunes.
1: Yeah? What do we got coming up
0: So
1: next?
0: speaking of, actually, I'm very excited for this because we've recently interviewed this person who is Grace Cummings, and she had recently released her LP Bloodhorse, which I was a fan of her singles that was leading up to this album. But this is actually the title track, which is also another single that she had released before the album release. But this is also another track that I've
1: This
0: absolutely
1: is your
0: love.
1: pick, yeah.
0: This is my pick because I Grace Cummings is just such a great, incredible artist. Anyways, I reckon we get to it. So this is Blood Horse by Grace Cummings.
1: You're listening to The Hoist on Sin.

0: Hello, welcome back. That was Once in a Lifetime by Noah Hill, and the last track before that was I Know You by Jewel Owusu.
1: Correct. And then we had Blood Horse by Grace Cummings,
0: which
1: was a great song with a very interesting ending that we're just going to pretend didn't happen.
0: We don't know why that happened. I have no idea what happened. I'm trying to figure that out, but I think there might have been like an error, which is strange. I have no idea. Trust me, that was not intentional or anything.
1: Those last 30 seconds was not her song, I assure you.
0: Because her song
1: is like beautiful, it's clean, and I have no idea what happened. But it's okay. We're back, and we had good music going on. I feel like that was a little bit more of like a slower, moody sort of set of tracks.
0: Yeah. I really like that last track.
1: Yeah? That was your pick, wasn't it?
0: No, it was my pick. Once in a Lifetime by Noah.
1: Oh, yeah, that's my pick.
0: Chill.
1: Yeah.
0: I really enjoyed that.
1: Yeah?
0: Yeah. But today's just been that chill vibes, you know?
1: A little bit low key.
0: Yeah, we've been jamming out. But yeah, no, we've got the Monroe interview coming up, but how's your week been going for you, Light?
1: Yeah, it's been good. I've just been at work with my current organization, which has been really good, but it's a very hectic period. Just so many different clients and briefs coming in at the moment. I will not talk about those because NDA, it's been really, really cool getting to do so much like different sorts of commercial work and working really closely. And recently I was able to help curate some talent for some pitches and stuff that were kind of going through. And I've been, you know, leveraging a lot of the opportunities here at The Hoist that I've been able to meet lots of different sorts of musicians and artists. And that's helped me so much, especially with talent outreach for my current role. So it's been awesome. I can just be like, yo guys, there's this like super cool Australian artist we should totally do work with. And here you go. Shout out to Kiz. He is a Tasmanian hip-hop artist. Fantastic guy. I had an interview with him at the start of the year, and he's, like, so sincere, so authentic. But I feel like that's kind of what it is with all of these Australian artists we interview, right? Like, I think every artist we've interviewed this season has just been so, like, fun, authentic, like, really vulnerable, but also, like, clearly very playful.
0: Yeah.
1: Which is awesome.
0: Yeah, no.
1: Have you been making any music yourself? I mean, I know you do music.
0: I am working on an album.
1: Also
0: working on a soundtrack to a game.
1: Oh, really?
0: Which I can't say much at the moment, but I'm very excited for that.
1: Is the album different from the game that you're working on?
0: It's different. It's a lot different. But, yeah.
1: Talk us through a bit what you're working on.
0: So, the album will be called Enemy. Hopefully it should be coming out in October or November, but I had this idea for creating a very weird and like experimental trippy album back in like July or June. I was supposed to release in July, but all you gotta know is that it's gonna be a lot of sounds, and there's gonna be a certain direction I go with it that I think a lot of people will find interesting, or at least a lot of people who, you know, follow me will think it's pretty dope. But how about yourself? Have you been working on any new music?
1: Yeah, so I'm in the process of a short film that I'm going to direct EP or produce, I made it was really inspired by this track piece that I made called White Ash Over Ruined Flowers. Have you ever played The Witcher? Yeah?
0: I've
1: been playing a lot of Blood of Dawnwalker recently, which is done by The Witcher 3 developers. And for those of you listening who aren't familiar with it, The Witcher is this, like, high medieval fantasy, European fantasy sort of series. think along the lines of, I wouldn't even say it's like Game of Thrones.
0: Yeah.
1: But anyways, it's an incredible franchise. And they do this very like Slavic, very tribal and like very yeah. earthy, very grounded.
0: The soundtrack is just incredible.
1: They're just like lots of chanting and it's really cool. Yeah. So I had a go at sampling some tribal chanting.
0: Oh.
1: And then I put that, I was doing some work in FL Studio and using some plugins and stuff. And then I built like a Slavic battle theme, like emotional Slavic battle theme.
0: Oh, shit.
1: And I was like, I kind of want to have this song feel like it's a bit like Japanese, like a final yeah. battle in like a Japanese samurai film. But I also want it to have this very like tribal medieval European feel. And as I was working on it, I was like, man, I feel like I've kind of like, I've got this story that I'm sort of trying to tell through these different moments
0: yeah.
1: and about grief and loss. And I recently just finished the track for that. I don't think I'm going to play it on air though, because I think it's, I mean, it's not, it doesn't have lyrics. It's just,
0: yeah.
1: and like a lot of chanting and it's like so sick though. I feel like that sort of,
0: yeah.
1: I mean, I feel like the tribal chanting sort of, very earthy stuff is a little bit niche, but it's like so cool. Like I love that sort of stuff. It feels like so grounded.
0: Yeah. No, definitely, you know, would you ever release any of it out there or
1: look, I still haven't released any of the music I've played on the show. I need to do it. I need to get this stuff out there and put it on streaming platforms.
0: Get it out there, man.
1: I mean, you have your stuff on your website, don't you?
0: I do.
1: Yeah. I mean, good on you. I need to update my website with my stuff.
0: Yeah, dude. You know, get yourself build a portfolio, you know.
1: My portfolio is everything but my music, yeah. except for one music track that I made.
0: It's funny because I had a mate like make fun of me for having a website. I was like, bro, you really have a website? Like,
1: oh, but it's sick, dude.
0: I'm like, bro, I gotta make some motion out of you,
1: when,
0: man.
1: When you posted on socials and I was like listening to your music, I was like, man, this shout out, check him out. He's at Gaze Woods.
0: Oh, I appreciate it. That's really kind of you.
1: Represented this guy's music. Is incredible.
0: Thank you so much.
1: It's brilliant. But I think speaking of incredible stuff, I think we should get into some music because we've got our interview coming up soon.
0: We do, actually. I was going to actually mention that.
1: It's going to be sick.
0: So, yeah, we have interview at 7:30 or 7:30-ish with Monroe, so stay tuned for that. But the next track should...
1: This is one of my picks, actually.
0: Yeah.
1: This is Rise, the Jupiter remix by Mali, Jose, and Jupiter. 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

Welcome back to the Hoist on Sin. I'm Light. We've got CJ running out and about to get our interview going underway, but you just listened to some great tunes from us. We had Seafoam Green by Queenie, and before that, you had the Rise Jupiter remix by Mally Jose and Jupiter. We're gonna just quickly jump into some more music and then we'll go into our interview since they're gonna be arriving soon. All right, enjoy this next one, guys. Coming up next, we have Seafoam Green. Whoops.

0: Welcome back to the Hoist on Sin. You just listened to Seafoam Green by Queenie, and I'm here with
1: CJ
2: and
3: Callum
4: and David.
1: And we are interviewing Monroe. How you guys been? Thank you for coming down.
4: Very
1: to
4: well,
1: house.
4: Thank you. Thank We're you for
3: sprightly.
4: Having us.
1: Yeah,
3: it's a sprightly Wednesday. Thanks. Shout out to Wednesdays.
4: We just got caught in the rain, but we ducked inside pretty quick.
1: Yeah, no, thank you for coming. Sorry for keeping you guys waiting for a bit, but I'm glad you guys are here. You know, speaking of projects that you guys have been working on or just music, you guys have had a couple of songs come out, particularly for Fiona, My Time, Happening Again, and Spring. You know, how are you guys feeling about these recent singles, and what could you tell us about your guys' recent EP that's coming out actually tomorrow?
3: Yeah,
4: tomorrow. Yeah.
3: Wow.
4: It crept
1: 10th.
4: Up. Yeah,
3: yeah, yeah. Due tomorrow. That's very exciting. What can we say? We released For Fiona. What would it be? 2 weeks ago? 3 weeks ago?
4: Yeah, thereabouts.
3: Very exciting. It's great. It's kind of like a bit of relief, really, when you come to the end of the road, finally releasing a big quantity of music. Six songs.
4: Yeah, recorded over a year ago too. So
1: That
4: feeling of sitting on everything for so long, and you can finally get it out, which is a big weight off the shoulders.
3: Yeah, excited to share it. We've been playing it live for a while. So, and I suppose in the recording process, it was very quick because we had been playing the songs live for so long, but then it's going to be really nice to then be able to release it to the people that don't get to see us play live or who will definitely see us play live in the future.
1: No, that's super cool because you guys, speaking of, you guys will in a bit do a live performance, which that's very exciting. And, you know, everybody is going to be very keen to listen to your guys' performance. How are you guys, what are you guys most excited about in regards with the music that you guys are releasing right now at the moment?
4: I think it's the first time we've all sort of played the four of us in the studio, which I think is a really big one. So putting in it's a different sort of effort that it takes to, spend time and refine songs rather than just write them and start playing them.
3: Yeah.
4: So pretty excited to have everybody hear everything. I think that's the biggest thing we're looking forward to. Yeah.
1: Dope. Yeah. And what has been you guys influencing the direction of, your music quite recently with your singles coming out and your EP that's coming out tomorrow?
3: Well, our recent songs are kind of inspired by it's kind of like happy, sad music or like jangly alternative rock. So bands like Dick Diver are a big one.
4: Yeah, The Clean, old New Zealand bands.
3: Connie Barnett, that sort of jangly music, but then like also the ballady sort of stuff. So like I'm a big fan of Ben Howard, Angie McMahon, sort of throwing and then sort of just mixing them together. And then we have Monroe.
1: Oh, dope. And, speaking of I guess in regards with the influences, but also just with songwriting, how is the songwriting aspect with you guys? How does that,
4: Very good question.
3: Yeah.
4: I think it's mostly formed around playing together. There's always sort of an idea that comes, usually, I think Callum especially is a big acoustic guitar player. So usually starts sort of in the form of an acoustic song. Then when we put it to four other people, it takes on a new life.
1: Yeah.
4: And it's about just sort of finding the evolution of that rather than knowing from the get-go what it's going to sound like and how it's going to end up.
3: Yeah.
4: Bit of an evolution
3: it's
4: process.
3: It's nice. You play something and then you go what do you reckon? Or before you even have a chance to say, what do you reckon to the band? Everyone's sort of playing all these parts and then we finish it and we're like, wow, that was a song.
4: Yeah.
3: Oh, sick.
4: How's it going to sound really loud? Or how's it going to sound really fast? And then, yeah.
1: Yeah. No, that's dope. You guys definitely have that, a vision of, how things kind of are, especially even, I imagine, in a live venue, there's, that kind of headspace of, how's it going to sound? And this is more of a bit of a general question, but it's, how do you guys, what do you guys enjoy most about just, working on this new music? In general,
3: It's fun. Is the first thing.
4: First and foremost,
3: yeah. Fun. Yeah, let's get one thing straight. It's really fun. It's cathartic as well. It's kind of for me at least, it's like a way to express my emotions, which I'm very thankful for. I have this outlet, which is music. And I'm lucky enough to get to use that avenue to express my feelings. David?
4: Yeah, it's kind of depends on the song sometimes. Sometimes there's some nice quiet ones and it's just kind of, it just feels nice to play. And sometimes it's like a bit of problem solving where, you know, you've got an idea, you don't know where it's going to go and you've got to really work at it before you can kind of come up with something you're proud of. Yeah. So,
1: that's a great answer. And I do have one last question before we get to you guys' performance. You know, what's currently next for Monroe in terms of new music releases and shows and just the future for you guys?
4: We've got a few shows. Well, we've got a few shows coming up, I guess.
3: The future's bright.
4: Yeah. Playing in Melbourne. The next one's not till October with... October?
3: No, October 26th.
4: Yeah.
3: At the Northgate Social Club. With that'll be our EP launch in Melbourne.
1: Yeah.
3: We've got a couple shows then in Sydney and Newcastle the week after that. Then a show in Cornella.
4: Nice little winery out at Northern Victoria, sort of.
3: EP tomorrow, that's the big one. then from there, we'll have, some more music on the way, and then we'll be locking away to do more.
1: Yeah, thank you. Thank you for you guys coming. We will get to...
0: I do have a couple of questions for you as well.
3: Oh, yes.
4: Absolutely.
0: You know, CJ's been the one asking all those questions. And I was just like, no. You're all good. I've been too busy balancing all the panels. But what I've really loved about listening to your guys' music is you guys are, like, so authentically Australian. Like, unapologetically so. I think it's part of your charm and it's really great. Especially your track, like, For Fiona. I think you guys make a lot of references to things like eucalyptus, magpies. I feel like it's something that's, like, really, really distinct, but kind of, like, avoids the cliches that kind of people could be leaning into very Australian stuff. Yep. And it doesn't feel, like, as outbacky as, you know, some people may expect. I'm kind of curious, like, What is your thought process around how you develop your sort of tone of voice and present your music?
3: Well, it's great question, and thanks for noticing how we sound. I think the voice comes from it's from a place of how the lyrics are written, at least, is kind of about a time and a place. So you're trying to evoke a particular emotion that came from a particular time and place, and I've found the best way to normally convey that is, one, from experience, but also from, like, from what's around you. So, like, how do you convey what's been going on? It's normally by the things that you're looking at, the things that you're smelling, seeing, things like this. So that kind of lends itself to the Australiana, the imagery and things like this. And then you throw in just, like, the emotional layers of how you're feeling. And you've got yourself a Monroe song.
4: There you go.
3: Yeah.
0: I mean, I feel like a lot of your lyrics are just, like, you guys are so intimate with your lyrics. And I feel like when someone brings that sort of energy into the room, right, how do you guys sort of figure out what the overall song kind of needs from that emotional standpoint when someone comes up with that idea?
4: It's interesting because there is definitely, like, that big Australian element. It's about all of the really nice things, like you said, like eucalypts and magpies and whatnot. I think there's automatically, with, like, any sort of jangly, there's always, like, a little hint of country there as well that kind of leans into each other. But I think a lot of the stuff we write tends to sit around that sort of strong imagery, and we try and be as melodic as possible, and we try and build around that, like, make that the forefront and emphasize it and push it towards the front.
0: Yeah, I mean, I think that it's really great. And I think that I think that's a very important part of what really gives your music a more collaborative tone as well. I think that really does, like, come through. I feel like For Fiona and My Time, right? You guys had recorded that with everyone playing together, right? Which I feel like is such an interesting way to sort of do it, because at least in my own music writing process, I kind of construct everything very separately.
4: And yeah.
0: A few of the bands we've sort of, interviewed here before tend to sometimes figure things out as they go or kind of divide things a bit separately, which I think does give you guys a very unique voice in how you present your work.
4: I think deliberate as well. It's nice having a limitation. So we did everything in 2.5-3 days in a lovely studio in Brunswick at Wick Studios, which is fantastic. But it was nice being under the pump a little bit. It sort of forces lots of happy accidents, and you're kind of left with something that feels hopefully authentic, which is, what we're going for.
0: Yeah, I mean, would you? That kind of answers my question. I was going to ask, like, because you sort of rely on that almost kind of not being super perfect about it, like, do you think you would lose anything if you tried to approach it from individual parts separately being played?
4: I guess that's the challenge of recording, isn't it?
3: Yeah, and that's been, like, the growth of the band, too. It's just, like, it's kind of... You take it at the time you're doing it and go, this is what we're doing now, and this is what we've got, and we'll be happy with that because it's what we're doing at that time.
4: Definitely.
3: Yeah, try not to think about, like, what it could have been or what it wouldn't have been. It's just like, this is it. That's great.
4: Yeah. There wasn't really a schedule.
3: Get it done and then sweat.
4: Yeah. It started and it kept going and then it ended, so...
0: Well, I wanted to kind of dive just maybe a little bit more deeper into, like For Fiona, because I think one part about that song to me is that it sort of feels very hopeful, but it doesn't really feel like it pretends that everything suddenly becomes okay, you know? And for me, like, when you were writing about that, was that coming from, like, a place of healing and happiness not being the same sort of thing?
3: Sorry, keep going. Yeah.
0: Yeah. I guess that's sort of the question, right? Like, do you feel like, were you intentionally trying to write something that sort of communicates that healing and happiness aren't exactly the same?
3: It's a great question. It's really interesting to go back and, like, analyze the lyrics, because normally, like, when I write it, I'm not setting out to write it about to be like, this means this. So it's nice to finish a song and then look back at it and go, wow, that's like, cause that's what it is. But you look back at it and go, did I write it like that? I guess I did, because that's how I was feeling at the time.
0: Yeah.
3: It's kind of like, a lot of the time it's word vomit when you're writing something, but it's...
4: No better way to say it, is it?
3: It's word vomit in the way of, like, this is how I'm feeling at that time. So you just sit there playing and then you're like, oh, wow, I'm sort of, these are the emotions I'm conveying. This is what's coming out. It's also coming out in a melody, so this is great. It's a song. But it's kind of like it's like a sung poem about the thing I'm feeling at the moment. And then you sort of patch it all together. And then you're left with the song and you go, wow, that's how I was feeling? That's awesome that I've articulated that.
4: And then you get to play it 20 times in a row and then have a whole new meaning
3: that comes
4: out of it as well. Yeah.
0: Yeah, I mean, I think my favorite part about For Fiona is that at least what I found really interesting about it is that Fiona can essentially be anyone, but it can also be, like, no one at the same time. And so I kind of wanted to know, like, why would you guys give it such a specific name? Is that to, like, make listeners or put somebody kind of project sort of some sort of imagery into that sort of space?
3: Yeah, I think it's like when you give something a name, it gives it, like, a form.
0: Yeah.
3: And so by giving it some sort of form... it also makes it more, like, consumable from, like, a listener's point of view. But it sort of, it makes it a thing. So, like, you could be singing about, like, a concept, but instead of singing about the concept, we've assigned it a name, Fiona, which is, like, this longing feeling for something that's past, this thing that's hurt you, which could mean a number of things. In this instance, it's, like, it is a person, but, like, it can be anyone. It's someone and no one at all.
0: Yeah. Wow. I mean, and I think that's part of the beauty of it, right? And I feel like that really does kind of... I feel, at least for me, that felt like it really came through and really resonated with me a lot. So it was awesome. I think kind of my last question, and we'll let you guys do your performance. You know, I feel like a lot of your music isn't just necessarily about the huge moments. I feel like it's really about what happens afterwards, you know, the conversations you might avoid or the memories you kind of keep kind of returning to, or that journey of things not being resolved. What do you feel like made writing or speaking about the after rather than the moment kind of, or what do you feel like draws you to that more than speaking about the moment?
3: I think it's because it's introspection. I think a lot of the lyrics for a lot of our songs are about, like, internal monologues and things like this, which often happen in, like, the hindsight of moments. So I kind of like to rue on the what could have beens, the things that have happened afterwards, and then I sort of, that's just sort of comes out in the music. Again, I don't know if it's something that I intentionally do, but it's just what happens when the words come out.
0: Do you feel like the band feels the same way? Like, all of you guys, when you're playing the music, do you guys feel like you're drawing from the same emotional place of aftermath reflection?
4: Yeah, it does feel like that. There's like you think you said before, there's a strong familiarity, I think, with a lot of it. And when the songs come, usually on acoustic guitar, and you sort of build around it, you hear the lyrics change a little bit as well because it's less of a person speaking. It be,

0: Alright, coming to you live, Munro, this song's for Fiona. I hope everyone enjoys it. Let us know what you think, somehow.
1: Yeah, let's do it.

0: Well done. That was absolutely beautiful.
1: Thank you.
2: You guys are great.
0: You guys were fantastic. That was such a beautiful, beautiful piece. I was feeling myself. You know? I was like, oh, I'm getting my feels. This isn't good. I just gotta mute my mic.
1: Oh, thank you.
0: But it was beautiful. I loved that. And the acoustics are so beautiful. And it's incredible. So listeners, that was Munro with For Fiona that just played. If they want to find you guys, where can they find you guys?
3: We're everywhere. We're on the streaming services. We're on Instagram. We're most active on Instagram.

0: munro.band. Come see us in the flesh.
1: Yeah, when are you guys performing next?
0: 26th of October at the Northcote Social Club. It's a Monday.
2: Social Sanctuary Night.
0: Yes. That's... EP launch. Come say, hey, heard you on the radio, and we'll know who you are.
1: Fantastic. That, definitely be sure to check them out. And that's about time for the show today. We're going to leave you guys with one more song. And be sure, if you guys ever want to listen to this interview or any other interviews, you can check us out on Spotify, Apple Music, and all other, and Omni, any sort of streaming platform that's available. Yeah. Be sure to give us a follow at The Hoist for next week, because we'll be back again at 6 to 8 p.m. with Light and
3: CJ.
1: Yo! Coming up next, we've got the hip hop show, and we're gonna leave you with our last track. This is Full of It. Please enjoy, guys.
4: Thank you. Thank you guys for coming. That was great.
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0: Sin Media acknowledges and pays respect to the people of the Woiwurrung and Bunurong language groups of the Eastern Kulin Nations, on whose unceded lands the Sin Studio stands. Sin extends this respect to the traditional custodians and people of the lands and waters our content reaches. It always was, and always will be, Aboriginal land.
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4: Hip? 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
7: Welcome to the Hip Hop Show on Sin. I'm your host, Ishan, formerly known as Gucci Morty. And today I'm also with...
8: Anushka. But Gucci Morty used to be my name, but it got stolen by Ishan.
7: Oh, so you were also Gucci Morty?
8: Yeah, I was. I was originally Gucci Morty, but then he stole my name. And then you went to Ishan, so... I don't know about that.
7: I definitely believe you. Yeah, it's totally not just my name.
8: Okay.
7: Anyway, yeah, welcome to the Hip Hop Show.
8: Yeah. Kez isn't here today,
7: unfortunately. There is no Kez. I'm sitting here at the panel with Anushka. And it's just us. We're in our lonesome selves. We're pretty sad. But Kez is off having fun in Vietnam. It must be so nice there.
8: Yeah.
7: It must be so nice and hot.
8: And the food's cheap.
7: Yeah, the food. Oh, my gosh.
8: Damn.
7: I would love that. Unfortunately.
8: We should fly.
7: Yeah,
8: we should fly out.
7: We should go with...
8: In the middle of the show?
7: Follow Kez, yes.
8: Yeah. It's okay.
7: Sigh.
8: I know. Feeling a little down today because of it.
7: Oh, wow, really? It brought your mood down that much?
8: Yeah, I didn't really want to, you know, be with Gucci Morty.
7: That's so funny. Okay. Anyway... I wanted to talk about what we have lined up for the show today.
8: Yeah.
7: So, as I said, you know, expertly curated track list by yours truly and my co-host Gucci Morty. I mean,
8: Anushka. Yeah.
7: We've got a lot of new tracks. I think it's been a good, like, past few weeks for music, especially, like, the Australian underground scene. There's been a lot of new music.
8: Like? We'll get into it.
7: Oh, yeah.
8: We'll get into it.
7: What do you mean, like? Yeah.
8: Yeah, well,
7: You're going to hear it.
8: Okay. I'm sorry.
7: Bro doesn't know how this show works.
8: This is my first time.
7: That's your first time. Wow, you're doing great for a first time. Gucci Morty.
8: Okay.
7: I think this will be a fun show. I'm excited. We're all excited. We're all jumping with joy right now.
8: But we're missing Kez.
7: But we're missing Kez very, very dearly. Kez, if you're listening, we miss you a lot.
8: You could be the third Gucci Morty when you come back.
7: We probably shouldn't. This probably shouldn't become a thing.
8: Yeah,
7: like, I don't think it should.
8: Why though?
7: You seriously, like, this has to be a thing.
8: You want
7: to
8: vibe with me? You want to vibe with me?
7: Oh my god.
8: Sorry.
7: No way,
8: okay.
7: You just did that.
8: Sorry. I got carried away.
7: Well, okay. I think that was a good intro. We started a bit late, unfortunately, so it's probably a good idea we just get into some music.
8: Uh-huh.
7: Up next, we have Sunrises by Jal and Molly Jose. This is the Hip Hop Show on Sin.

trying to tell me how to stay. 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Too much shit with blood, I'm trying to get by. 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

0: Smoking mad, I got him stuck in vapor. 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
1: That's right.
0: Son of God, been trying to make these changes.
1: All day.
0: Hard and tough, I'm stuck into this labor. Sun to keep on rising and it stays up.

0: Wait, I don't have it up. Okay, anyway. Sorry. You just heard My BMX by Jose Halftime.
1: Yeah.
0: Before that was Acting a Smoochie by Ice Spice. And before that was Sunrises by Jal and Mali Jose.
1: Yeah.
0: Okay, nice. Well, I wasn't
1: and this
0: prepared.
1: Is what?
0: And this is the hip hop show on Sin.
1: Yeah, there you go. You got it. Yeah, wow.
0: Okay.
1: That's no, okay. It was good enough.
0: It's like opinions based. So, what you listen to this week?
1: This week?
0: Yeah.
1: I've been listening to a lot of IDK. I don't know. Do you know him?
0: American IDK?
1: Rapper? Yeah.
0: Let me see.
1: I think I've played some of his music on the show before.
0: I don't listen to the songs you play. Oh, I know one song.
1: Oh, wow. You don't listen to the songs I play? Wow.
0: Yeah, if I'm being honest.
1: That's pretty rude.
0: I
1: was very impressed with the songs that you first played on the show.
0: Okay, well, now I feel bad, so I take that back.
1: Wow, that's so mean. Were you being honest?
0: I wasn't. I was trolling.
1: Oh, okay.
0: I was trolling for the clips. I was trolling for the clips. I have to. I'm Gucci Mori.
1: Okay.
0: But...
1: Yeah, I've been listening to IDK.
0: Uh-huh.
1: I've been listening to Migos again.
0: Yes.
1: I don't know why. RIP Takeoff. I've been listening to Trippie Redd as well. I was going to ask, are you a Trippie Redd fan?
0: Didn't he make a song with Joji?
1: Yes.
0: I don't know how I feel about that, actually. I don't know how I feel about him.
1: Yeah, I'm listening to like old Trippie Redd. I don't know if that makes a difference.
0: Is it better?
1: I guess. I mean, do you like... I don't know. He's got some pretty weird songs.
0: He's kind of whiny.
1: He is very whiny.
0: He's kind of whiny.
1: Like,
0: yeah.
1: do you know Topanga, that song?
0: No.
1: It's the one with the high-pitched voice, and it's saying It Ain't Over over and over again. Like, through the whole song.
0: Okay, I don't know about that.
1: You have to listen to it. It's really
0: good. Wait, maybe I've heard it. I don't remember,
1: It's really good.
0: Okay.
1: It's one of my
0: favorite
1: songs.
0: Wait, what's it
1: called? Topanga. Topanga. Shout out Trippie Redd.
0: Yeah, I'm sure he's listening.
1: Yeah. If he isn't, then he's silly. He's missing out.
0: Yeah.
1: Because we're promoting him for free.
0: Yeah, true. Yeah, he needs us.
1: Exactly.
0: He
1: needs us.
0: He does, low-key, though.
1: He definitely
0: When was
1: does.
0: The last time you heard someone mention Trippie Redd?
1: I think I am the last person to mention
0: Yeah, no.
1: Yeah. Like, I don't think I've had friends that like his music.
0: Yeah, I don't think I've ever met anyone who's...
1: like a Trippie Redd fan.
0: Yeah. Except you.
1: Except me.
0: Yeah.
1: I'm happy to be a first.
0: The first and only. But actually, you have really good taste, because that Gorillaz song you mentioned to me one time.
1: Which one?
0: And it has Tame Impala.
1: Oh, yes.
0: That's
1: that song's
0: really
1: so good, right?
0: That's so good.
1: Yeah. That song is so good.
0: What's it called?
1: New Gold.
0: Yes. Yes. Yeah. I have it in my playlist.
1: Yes. It's so good. I'm glad you liked it.
0: Yeah.
1: So what have you been listening to, Anushka?
0: I've been listening to a bit of Christ Dillinger.
1: Oh, yeah. In a serious capacity, you're listening to Christ Dillinger? I just want to ask.
0: It's like ironic.
1: Okay. So are you laughing? Is that what's happening?
0: A little bit. I mean, I was meant to see him on Friday, but I felt really sick at the concert. So I never got to see him. I only saw half the concert.
1: Oh,
0: and it was really disappointing, but
1: oh, no.
0: It's okay. It's okay.
1: Anushka, you've got a message. Someone said, "Hi, can you please tell Anushka no one is clipping her?" If that's a friend, that's a really mean message.
0: That is a really mean message. Can you defend me?
1: Yeah, I'm clipping you right now.
0: Okay, thank you.
1: And I'm going to post it to TikTok and it's going to blow up. Don't worry.
0: I needed that. Well, I already blew up on TikTok.
1: Yeah, I know. So. You don't even need my help anymore.
0: Actually, I do need a little bit of help. I kind of fell off, so...
1: You just have to keep posting, right? That's how that works.
0: Something like that.
1: Maybe you should just start doing music.
0: Maybe.
1: Should become a hip hop artist.
0: I should become the next what's his name? Nephew? What's his
1: nephew?
0: What? No, wait. RXK nephew.
1: Oh,
0: sorry. Nephew.
1: Nephew. RXK nephew. Yeah, you can do that. Because you mentioned right last time I asked, you said you would be a producer and.
0: Yeah.
1: A rapper, right?
0: You'd be both. Yeah.
1: Yeah. No, that's sick. That's cool.
0: Yeah,
1: what
0: would you do?
1: Oh, me?
0: Mm-hmm.
1: Nah, I think I would just rap. I'm a writer. So,
0: yeah. I'm a poet at heart.
1: Yeah, I am.
0: Yeah.
1: I am.
0: Really?
1: Not even kidding. Yeah.
0: Do you actually write?
1: Yeah, I love writing.
0: What do you write about?
1: I love creative writing.
0: That's true.
1: I've written poems before, but that was a while ago. And they were like very lame.
0: Aw. In your little journal? Okay, sorry, that actually sounded condescending. I didn't mean that. I didn't mean it like that. Wait, no shade, no shade.
1: So patronizing.
0: That was really rude. I'm so sorry. actually, I'm getting canceled off this.
1: Yeah, no one's clipping me for
0: that. I'm sorry. It's okay, guys.
1: There's another message, but
0: it's Wait, you should read that out.
1: Are you sure?
0: Yes.
1: There's a message from someone, and it says, "Oh my God, Ishan, it's your biggest fan again. Wow, your music taste is so peak. I love you, I love you, I love you. You're so cool. Thank you. Thank you very much."
0: I'm getting a little bit of FOMO.
1: I think Anushka deserves some love too, guys. You know, if you'd like to text something nice to Anushka, you can text it on 0468-155-796. Please.
0: Yeah.
1: I think it would help us a lot.
0: It would, actually. It would help us get through the night.
1: Exactly. Wow, like what are you trying to say?
0: No, like Five Nights at Freddy's. Like Five Nights at Freddy's.
1: Oh, like FNAF.
0: Yeah.
1: Okay. I thought you were trying to say that you didn't want to be on the show.
0: No, I did. I do. I do.
1: Okay. Whatever.
0: But,
1: you may have
0: yeah.
1: noticed that some of the songs that we played are kind of focused more on, I guess it's more like new age hip hop. Also, if you look at the track list, which is posted on our Instagram, you would have seen that. But yeah, it's more like we've got more new age hip hop songs. So like more experimental stuff, more alternative music, like alternative hip hop. I love alternative hip hop. Yeah, it's pretty cool. Very, what is the word people say about new hip hop? It's like genre, not cross, genre blending, right? Like
0: I haven't heard that.
1: Genre blending.
0: I haven't heard genre blending.
1: Oh, well, that's what people say about new hip hop.
0: Well, I'm not in the scene like that currently then.
1: Oh, okay.
0: I've never heard that.
1: Wow. I think maybe you're just a bit underground.
0: I've heard... I'm pretty niche.
1: You're pretty
0: That's
1: niche.
0: Why they call me Gucci Mane. Actually, we're not mentioning it anymore on the show.
1: I think you have to stop.
0: I'm sorry.
1: There can only be one.
0: What does that mean?
1: The real Gucci Mane.
0: And that is...
1: Bro, Kez is probably like, what are these guys talking about?
0: Who is the real Gucci Mane, though?
1: The OG?
0: Okay, well, I thought you were saying it was you.
1: Oh, I mean, yeah, if you want it to be, it can be me.
0: Okay, yeah. Let's leave it at that.
1: Oh, man.
0: But how was your week?
1: It's been good. I just had a lot of uni. It's just been pretty annoying. I don't know. How about you?
0: I played Minecraft after a while. And I played Hypixel with my friend.
1: Hypixel.
0: Yes. Wow. And the building.
1: Oh,
0: what's
1: that's
0: it called?
1: Fun.
0: Build Battle.
1: Build Battle.
0: And we won.
1: Oh, wow.
0: After like 5 games.
1: So you're good at building. I'm not very good.
0: No.
1: Oh.
0: I was so getting carried.
1: Oh, okay.
0: Yeah.
1: So you're also pretending there. Okay.
0: What do you mean by that?
1: You said we won, like you did most of the
0: yeah,
1: work.
0: Yeah, but I tried. I tried, and that's what
1: oh,
0: that
1: okay,
0: is.
1: Yeah. You got to stick it for trying.
0: Thank you. Yeah. Thank you, I guess.
1: Yeah, you deserve it. Did you hear about the new Erykah Badu collab album with The Alchemist?
0: I did not hear that.
1: Yeah, I think it was released on the 28th of August.
0: Did you listen?
1: I listened to 2 tracks. I didn't listen to the whole thing. Sorry. But I thought it was pretty cool.
0: Okay.
1: I mean, it's nice to see Erykah Badu on something.
0: Like, yeah. What type of music was it?
1: I mean, it's obviously more like... I think it was more like R&B-ish than hip-hop. But I don't know. I don't know how to describe it. I think you have to listen to
0: know. Like, understand?
1: Yeah. Someone asked you if you're a pro at Minecraft.
0: It's opinions based.
1: Opinions
0: I feel like,
1: based?
0: Yeah, I feel like if I just have to play in that I'm making crops and farming and stuff like that, I'm good. But if I have to,
1: so you're
0: to,
1: good survivalist.
0: Yeah, but if I have to fight people, nah, I can't.
1: Okay, so you're like good at keeping everyone fed and housed and stuff.
0: Not even that. I don't even.
1: Oh,
0: I'm
1: don't
0: not even that good at that.
1: Oh.
0: I feel like.
1: Do you like mining?
0: Yeah. No, I mean, yeah, I kind of. But it has to be on a specific day.
1: Okay.
0: Okay.
1: This is super niche.
0: I like when you have to plant the seeds and like have a farm.
1: Okay. Yeah.
0: Okay.
1: Nice.
0: I don't understand why there's like a little bit of negative energy.
1: Negative energy? No. Okay. I was just curious.
0: What?
1: I'm just asking.
0: What do you do in Minecraft?
1: I like mining. I was gonna say something really bad.
0: Yeah.
1: I love mining. Yeah. I like collecting stuff.
0: What do you mine for?
1: Diamonds. Obviously.
0: Of course.
1: I mean, a netherite now as well, right? Only real Minecraft fans would get that.
0: Yeah. Yeah.
1: Guys,
0: yeah,
1: this
0: I'm sure.
1: Is a hip-hop show.
0: Oh, yeah, true. You know XXXTentacion was on Minecraft?
1: Oh. Wait, what do you mean? What do you mean was on Minecraft? Like,
0: nah, he played it like probably once.
1: Probably?
0: Probably.
1: Do you know any, like, I know Snoop Dogg used to stream, right?
0: Yeah.
1: Yeah, he used to stream games. Like,
0: Fortnite.
1: Games. Yeah.
0: Wasn't that a clip where he got, like, really mad or something? He's just, like, saying something crazy.
1: I don't remember. I feel like... But I know there was a clip where he left the stream on accident for, like, 4 hours, right?
0: I don't know about that. I don't know about that, but...
1: It sounds real, right?
0: It sounds real.
1: I could just make stuff up. Yeah,
0: yeah, no, I would. Yeah. No, and then Grok AI it. Can I say that?
1: No.
0: Okay, no, I was joking.
1: Don't say that. Oh my gosh. Anyway, I wanted to ask, what were you thinking when you picked the tracks for today's track list?
0: I was thinking of having a good time.
1: Yeah? Oh my gosh. Yeah.
0: No, I was... I don't know, I was just going through my playlist.
1: Nice.
0: Some of the songs are really new to me, like I've only been listening to them a few days. But yeah, oh, some of the songs my friend Zayon put me on. Shout out Zayon.
1: Nice.
0: If he's listening.
1: Someone asked, I think it's the same person who asked if you're a pro at Minecraft. They said, do you guys think XXXTentacion was corny?
0: You can start.
1: Me?
0: Yeah.
1: Why me?
0: I'm
1: corny?
0: Curious.
1: No, I used to like him so much back. I'm not even ashamed to say that. I used to like his music. Why are you looking at me like that?
0: No, I'm just like, I accept you.
1: You didn't like him?
0: I didn't really like him. Oh, well, that's actually, fair. No.
1: That's fine.
0: Like,
1: I liked
0: right
1: him.
0: After he died, I did listen to him a lot, but that was like, because I was like, bro, I was like 10. I was 10, so I was like.
1: Oh, yeah, you were like a baby chud, so.
0: Baby chud, okay. Something like that. But yeah, I was feeling really moved by him.
1: After he passed away.
0: Yeah, and oh well, I don't know, because there was like a period of time I'm like, it was crazy because I would listen to him and then I found out he died. Mm. And I was like, whoa, that's crazy, because YouTube was like pushing his music on my For You page.
1: Oh, yeah.
0: And I was like kind of freaked out. But I think
1: it was his ghost that was trying to get you onto his music.
0: Well, something like that. But yeah, rest in peace,
1: my granny.
0: Okay, we don't need to finish that, but what's your favorite XXXTentacion song?
1: It's called Whoa Mind in Awe. You have to listen to it, actually. It's actually pretty good.
0: Okay.
1: Yeah, it's really nice. Like, it's,
0: okay, I'm
1: it's
0: just
1: really
0: pretending
1: nice to
0: look
1: to
0: it up. Wait, what's it called? Whoa.
1: Yeah, Whoa. And in brackets, in awe or something like that. Yeah, someone else has sent a message. It's my friend Eli. And he says, I love XXXTentacion. Shout out X. Yeah, that's true. Someone understands.
0: I'm really shocked by this, actually. I didn't think anyone would like...
1: You thought it was just like a joke?
0: Yeah. Well, I really like look like at me. Emo... I like look at me.
1: Oh, yeah. Look
0: okay,
1: at
0: well,
1: me.
0: I'm not
1: look
0: surprised.
1: But yeah, I've noticed that is would probably be like one of the songs... I guess it's more your style, right?
0: Yeah. Because I'm a very aggressive person.
1: No, I like aggressive music too.
0: Yeah.
1: It's good.
0: Raging.
1: It's good. Well, I like to feel the music, you know.
0: Yeah.
1: So I understand.
0: Feel it in my soul.
1: Yeah, exactly. Wow, that's so poetic. Yeah, you should be a rapper.
0: Well, I'm both.
1: Yeah?
0: I'm a mix of both.
1: A rapper and a chud.
0: Okay. Well, something like that, I guess you could
1: something
0: say.
1: Something like
0: okay,
1: that.
0: Okay, if I'm a chud, what are you?
1: The goat. I'm sitting in Fez's chair. I have to be.
0: Okay, well, you're also Gucci Morty, so let's not forget that.
1: That means I am the goat. You just
0: confirmed
1: that's
0: not.
1: It.
0: No one. Okay, name
1: no
0: one,
1: one
0: person.
1: Said
0: no one said that. No one said Gucci Morty was the goat.
1: Wow, except you. All right, whatever.
0: I never said that. When did I say Gucci Morty was the goat?
1: All right.
0: Double tap the radio if I ever said that.
1: What?
0: You know, double tap? Like.
1: Like the radio. Yeah, no one is doing that. I think we need to move out of this discussion. I'd like to hear some more music. Would you?
0: I'd love to hear more music.
1: Yeah. What do we have up
0: okay,
1: next?
0: Okay, next up we have the Pathing in brackets Diary number 3 by Chizaya. Mm-hmm. And you're listening to The Hip Hop Show on Sin.

threat. I'm like Gandhi, I can taste your blood. 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I'd like to find love in a broke place. I see night in my surroundings, frostbite in the folk around me, and the tears don't come.

0: Welcome back to the Hip Hop Show on Sin. You just heard Honey Pack by Cult Shotter, Don, Jords, and Fortune. Before that was Narnia by Coven. That was a new song, which was released on the 28th of August. And before that, you also heard The Pathing, Diary 3 by Chazaya, which was also a new song, released on the 28th of August. And Kez just let us know that Chazaya is a friend from high school. So shout out, Chazaya.
1: Shout out.
0: Yeah, that's so
1: really cool.
0: Yeah. Oh. Okay. All right, dude. All right, calm down.
1: All right.
0: Yeah, that's awesome. I liked those songs. Those were cool. But they're pretty short.
1: Yeah, that was really short.
0: They were pretty short.
1: I'm really excited for Family Guy, though.
0: I know you are. I know you are.
1: I looked at the lyrics.
0: Yeah.
1: And I think it might be my future tattoo.
0: Oh?
1: A Family Guy tattoo.
0: Yeah. Yeah.
1: So what do we think about that?
0: Well, I think we'll find out when we hear the song. Do you want to hear it?
1: Hear the song?
0: Yeah, do you want to hear it
1: right
0: now?
1: Right now. I thought... Well, I don't think we can.
0: No. That's fine.
1: I'm just ego for Family Guy.
0: Well, I wanted to ask you this question. It's not really related to what we were originally going to talk about, but mm-hmm. I wanted to ask you what your favorite verse on Sucker for Pain is. Like, or
1: What are you saying? Wait.
0: What was your favorite verse, like, by who on Sucker for Pain? Because there was Lil Wayne, Wiz Khalifa, Logic, Ty Dolla $ign, and I don't really count X Ambassadors because they didn't really rap, but do you remember?
1: Yeah, I actually forgot about that song. Sorry, I forgot about that song until you just said it.
0: Mm.
1: Oh my God, wait, this is a throwback.
0: Do you remember any of the verses? Obviously, I'm going to say, actually, you would think that I would say Logic, but I actually like Lil Wayne's verse the most, I think. I think he executed it pretty well.
1: Sorry, I'm just like, I can't believe you mentioned this song.
0: Yeah.
1: I forgot about this.
0: Yeah, because when did that even come out? It's pretty old now.
1: Yeah, it's from this... Oh, it's from a movie.
0: Yeah, it's from a movie.
1: 2016.
0: Yeah, I thought so. I was going to say 2016.
1: Oh my gosh. Yeah.
0: Wow, that was another time.
1: Wow. What were you doing in 2016?
0: I was in high school, I think. I don't know. I don't remember. I wasn't in high school. What?
1: Wait.
0: What
1: was I doing in 2016?
0: I was in primary.
1: I was in grade 3.
0: Wow.
1: Little
0: baby.
1: I think my teacher was asking to give massages.
0: What does that
1: mean? Not like that. Like, she would like... Oh, okay. Well, that sounds bad, but like...
0: You had like a massage circle?
1: Yeah, like for the teacher. And we would like...
0: So she would ask...
1: Yeah, but it was like on her back. Like, we'd... I can't explain
0: right,
1: this
0: sounds a bit strange.
1: But
0: I'm not going to ask what school you went to, because what the heck?
1: Oh, well, okay. Well.
0: But do you have an answer to my question, or do you need to think about it?
1: I need to think about it. Yeah. Right, I need to think about it.
0: Well, I mean, I'm sure the other listeners will remember when Sucker for Pain came out.
1: I can't believe you said that song. I don't know why. I was just, like, not expecting that.
0: Just, yeah. I mean, what do you think of Imagine Dragons, though?
1: I think they
0: like
1: have,
0: particularly in that song.
1: In that song?
0: Yeah.
1: In that time I was like, this is the like best thing I've ever heard in my life.
0: Yeah.
1: But
0: how about now?
1: Now I'm kind of like, I'm not really their demographic.
0: Yeah, who do you think their demographic is?
1: Not me. Let's leave it at that. How about that? But what did you think about the song?
0: I like it. I thought it was so cool that they had, like, so many different people working on it and so many different rappers.
1: Can you name...
0: I thought it was revolutionary, but, I mean, it's not that crazy.
1: Can you name everyone that was on it?
0: Yeah, X Ambassadors, or Imagine Dragons, X Ambassadors, Wiz Khalifa, Lil Wayne, Ty Dolla $ign, Logic. I'm pretty sure that's everyone.
1: I can't even count that far, but that's really cool.
0: I'm pretty sure that's everybody.
1: Wow.
0: That's why I thought it was, like, it was pretty cool. And then not to mention the people behind the scenes as mm-hmm. well, like... So many different people working on one
1: did
0: product.
1: Did they make the song for the movie?
0: I'm pretty sure they did.
1: That's so yeah. crazy.
0: Yeah, that's
1: crazy.
0: Why it was such a
1: yeah.
0: big thing. Yeah.
1: Damn. I feel like... Okay, I like the... Is this the chorus? Like, the...
0: I torture you? that part?
1: No, like, I'm just a sucker for pain.
0: No, that's Lil Wayne's verse.
1: Okay.
0: Yeah.
1: I like
0: I'm devoted to destruction. That part.
1: It's thing. Like a distant memory.
0: Yeah.
1: You know.
0: Another dosage of detrimental dysfunction. It's like that. Do you remember it? Dying slow, but the devil trying to rush me. That's the ex-ambassadors part where he's just singing. Because they're a pop group, so they're not rappers.
1: Wow. Sorry, I'm really shocked.
0: I sent you back in time.
1: Yeah. All the memories are coming back. No, I think...
0: From when you were 2 days old.
1: How old were you then?
0: I don't know.
1: 3 days old, bro.
0: I don't remember. Do I actually have to Google how old I was in 2016?
1: Yeah. You don't need to worry about it, you unk.
0: Maths. What? Hold on.
1: 21?
0: Nah, tell me, what?
1: Wait, what?
0: You haven't decided yet?
1: Do you not have an answer? Wait, let me... Keep talking.
0: What are you going to do? I don't understand.
1: Hold on. I just need to listen to...
0: It was a simple question.
1: Okay, I really liked Imagine Dragons part in the song when I was little.
0: Yeah. Yeah, I thought it was pretty cool.
1: Yeah,
0: too.
1: When I was little, I was like, this is crazy.
0: Yeah.
1: This is crazy.
0: So you don't... There's no rappers... You don't like any of the verses. Is that what you're telling me?
1: Well, I can't really remember it.
0: Okay, well, maybe I should have made you study for this.
1: You should have, yeah.
0: Okay, well, it's okay. We've got another question from a friend, Eli. He said fire to the music we played before. And he also asked us, what is your favorite alternative hip-hop album?
1: Ooh.
0: Yeah.
1: I have to think about
0: that. Do
1: you have one? Alternative?
0: Yeah.
1: What would count as alternative?
0: I think Vince Staples is alternative hip-hop.
1: Mm.
0: Yeah. I think most... Gorillaz is alternative hip-hop.
1: Really?
0: Yeah, they are. Any of the songs where they're rapping.
1: I like... I haven't really listened to like a full album, but I really like White Flag mm-hmm. by Gorillaz.
0: Mm-hmm.
1: That's such a good song.
0: Yeah.
1: And Ascension with Vince Staples.
0: Mm.
1: Do you know that one?
0: I think I do. I think I've heard it
1: That's
0: before.
1: That's such a crazy... I love that song.
0: Yeah.
1: Sorry.
0: Yeah, Vince Staples is so good.
1: He's really good.
0: Yeah.
1: That's my picks.
0: Oh, okay.
1: I don't really listen to albums.
0: Yeah. I feel like it's... I don't know. Maybe people just release more singles more often now.
1: Yeah.
0: But I don't know if I have the dedication to actually listen to like a full album.
1: Yeah.
0: Even with Logic, yeah. Sometimes I don't. I know like
1: really?
0: In the past I used to mm-hmm. listen to full albums, but with all his new stuff, I haven't.
1: Do you feel like you have to force yourself?
0: Sometimes. I still haven't listened to like one of his most popular albums like that was released pretty recently.
1: So you're lopping.
0: No, the last time I listened to him was when he released No Pressure 6 years ago. Like that's the last time I listened to a full album.
1: Wow.
0: Yeah.
1: I feel like I can't think of a rapper where I'm like, oh well actually Tyler the Creator.
0: Tyler? Yeah.
1: I would listen to a full Tyler album.
0: I listened to all of Ego, I listened to all of Flower. Like I was
1: Ego's
0: pretty,
1: such a good album.
0: Yeah, Ego's so good. You have another question for one of your friends, clearly. They said, favorite Vince Staples album?
1: Oh my gosh. Let me see. Again, I listened to a little bit of Crybaby.
0: Mm-hmm. Yeah, Crybaby's good.
1: It was good. Oh, Big Fish Theory was good. Do you remember that?
0: I think so. Yeah. Yeah, the one with the fish. Yes.
1: Yeah, the one with the fish. And yes, he had Sophie on one of the beats.
0: Yeah.
1: Oh my
0: yeah.
1: God. So good. Oh, yeah. Wait. I like Ramona Park Broke My Heart. I like that one.
0: Oh, yes. Oh, okay.
1: Yeah. I don't remember the names. I have to like Google
0: it.
1: Yeah.
0: That's fair enough.
1: But what about you?
0: Vince Staples.
1: Yeah.
0: The question. Oh, I guess it was for both of us. I don't know. I guess. Didn't you like name all of them?
1: No, I named like two or three.
0: Yeah, it sounded like you kind of like, I don't know. I think Crybaby's pretty good.
1: Yeah.
0: Yeah, I've also got a message from a friend who said, hi, this is Amir. Hi, Amir. And he says, Vince Staples slaps. His new album goes so hard. Highly recommend and love the bangers that y'all are playing. Thank you.
1: Thank you.
0: Thank you. This is what happens
1: that
0: when you get two awesome people on a hip-hop show.
1: And what's your name again?
0: Gucci Mori the first.
1: Exactly.
0: Gucci Mori the original?
1: The OG.
0: The OG. Oh, man. That's good. There's like many messages. I keep missing them. But there's another one that says, can either of you do a handstand or a cartwheel?
1: Who said that?
0: Eli, my friend.
1: Okay. No.
0: I can't either.
1: I wish I could.
0: Very athletic, like in that way. I'm not flexible. That's the word. Yeah, I can't do.
1: I can't do anything.
0: Wow, that's so sad, Gucci Morty. The second.
1: Wait, but when Kez comes back, that means they're the third.
0: Yeah. Oh no, but they should kind of be original. Yeah. They were before any of us. So.
1: Okay. It's okay. This is temporary.
0: It is temporary.
1: Wait, you know, by the time they come back, we're not even going to be talking about Gucci Morty.
0: Yeah,
1: because
0: we won't
1: going to be dead.
0: We won't be allowed to talk about Gucci Morty. Oh, true. Yeah. The meme will die.
1: Yeah.
0: Yeah, that's a great point.
1: What do you think the next big meme is going to be?
0: Oh, my. We can't be predicting memes on the hip-hop show. What do you think this is?
1: Oh, true.
0: There's another message that I wanted to read. It's from your friend. They said, RAF is also one of those single songs that has a lot of rappers, but it works so well. Thinking emoji.
1: RAF?
0: Yeah. I'm trying to figure out what that is.
1: Yeah.
0: Is that, I think it's an acronym or that's, I don't think that's the name of the song.
1: Can we please, oh wait, it's, is it?
0: Oh, is it this ASAP Rocky song?
1: Yeah.
0: Oh, it does have a lot of people. Whoa. Okay. Whoa. So this RAF is a song by ASAP Rocky, Playboi Carti, Quavo, Lil Uzi Vert, and Frank Ocean.
1: That's crazy.
0: What an eclectic mix of people.
1: That's crazy.
0: That's how I felt about Sucker for Pain. Yeah, that's like such an odd mix of people. Like, imagine Dragons with Logic. Like,
1: and they were all in the studio.
0: True.
1: They were all in the same room, breathing the same air.
0: You think so?
1: That's crazy.
0: I know that there are some projects where, like, they make the effort to actually meet up in person so they have better chemistry when recording.
1: Yeah.
0: But I wonder if they would have all met up. I mean, are they all... I don't know. That's an interesting one to think about. That's a thinker. That's a thinker. Thank you, Anushka's friend. Thank you. That is a real thinker.
1: And
0: you know what I'm thinking about right now?
1: What are you thinking about?
0: I'm thinking about that song that you said you're excited to hear, Family Guy.
1: I'm so excited to hear Family Guy.
0: Do you think it's time?
1: I think it's time.
0: I think it might be time. Why don't you announce it?
1: The time has come. The next song is Family Guy by Christ Dillinger, Acid Soldier, and DJ Smokey, and you're listening to The Hip Hop Show on Sin.

0: Welcome back to the hip hop show on Sin. You just heard 2016 by Bakio, Ecosystem and Utility. And before that was In My Room by Sydney Phillips. Before that was Family Guy by the goated Christ Dillinger, Acid Soldier, and DJ Smokey. This is the hip hop show on Sin.
1: Guys, let me know if you liked Family Guy. I really liked it.
0: You should text in if you liked that song, because I thought it was pretty cool. You can text us on 0468155796. Please text. Let us know if you like that track.
1: You can listen. Family Guy, really good. Really, really, really good. I love the lyrics in that song.
0: Yeah, we actually got a few texts while those songs were playing. I'll read them out. This is probably the most texts we've ever gotten on a show. I think it's my sister. They said, "Oh hey, I love the smooth sounds of Ishan's voice." Just saying. Oh, thank you. And
1: does anyone else need an angel shot?
0: And Eli once again has said, "I once made Vince Staples on a custom FIFA team filled with other rappers." That's pretty cool.
1: I didn't know you could do that.
0: It's probably like modded or something, right? I think that's pretty cool. That's funny.
1: Okay. And,
0: there's another question. It says, if you had to pick one album for someone to listen to in front to back, what would it be?
1: I'm going to say Ohm of the Universe by Lithu.
0: Yeah. I think that's a good
1: it's
0: album.
1: Such a good album.
0: It's pretty good. Yeah. I'm so glad I discovered Lithu.
1: He's so good.
0: And he's so young.
1: Yeah. He's so young, bro. And he produced like some of the beats of the song as well, which I think is crazy. Yeah,
0: that's amazing.
1: Bro. Yeah. Insane.
0: Yeah, he's so cool. I'd probably say either like an Outkast album, maybe Akwamini or AT Aliens, or I would say, if we're going more recent, I would say, Red Star Wu and The World Star Scourge, which is Genesis Owusu's album. I think it's his most recent one. Yeah. It was released a bit earlier this year, but it's still worth a listen. I think all of the songs in there are really good.
1: Peak.
0: Yeah.
1: Which is your favorite?
0: I'm trying to remember the name of the song. It's something, hold on, I don't want to get it wrong. Life Keeps Going. Yeah, I was right. Life Keeps Going. Yeah. Have you listened to that song before?
1: No, I haven't.
0: It's really cool. Okay, he's got a really cool voice on it.
1: I will check out that album.
0: You should. Yeah.
1: Yeah.
0: Wait, maybe we can like recommend each other an album.
1: Okay, yeah.
0: Because I listen to Om of the Universe, so.
1: Yeah, have you. Do you like TK?
0: I don't think so. I don't think I have listened.
1: You should listen to. Have you listened to this one?
0: No.
1: # Santana World. And then in brackets, there's a plus. I really like that album. Well, it's really short. I don't know if I'd call it an album.
0: Oh, this is 2017. Whoa. Yeah. Okay, I'll have a listen. That's cool. 21 Savage. That's cool.
1: I love that album. I used to listen to it all the time. 2023. Still kind of listen to it to this day.
0: Aww. That's nice. That's cool. Yeah.
1: Yeah.
0: You think, like, are there any, like, new artists where it's, like, they feel more nostalgic, like, when you think about, like, older albums like that? Like, do you think there are any rappers nowadays that are doing, like, old-school hip-hop that you like or that you know of?
1: I feel like Tyler, the Creator's album, Don't Tap the Gloss, was very much reminiscent of, like, Nerd.
0: Oh, that's true. Yeah. That's actually, wow, that is a really good, wow.
1: Can
0: someone glaze in Ishka, please?
1: Yeah. Ishan can't do it by himself. Yeah, but
0: that's too much for me, bro.
1: Okay. But I feel like when that album came out, it was such a perfect time for me because that whole year I was listening to Nerd.
0: Mm.
1: Do you like Nerd?
0: Yeah, I do.
1: Nerd is so good.
0: Nerd is really good.
1: So good. Wow.
0: Is this Throwback Thursday or something? Wow. That's Throwback Wednesday, actually.
1: Yeah,
0: I pulled out The Sucker for Pain. I pulled out all the oldies.
1: And Family Guy.
0: And Family Guy.
1: Yeah. Guys, We're getting really nostalgic tonight.
0: Yeah. I'm feeling pretty nostalgia pilled.
1: I'm feeling really nostalgic for Kez.
0: Yeah, I miss Kez.
1: Do you guys remember when Kez was on the show?
0: Do you guys remember when Kez was on the show like 7 days ago?
1: It was so long.
0: It was so long ago. I shed a tear earlier today thinking about how I had to do the show kind of alone.
1: Kind of alone?
0: Yeah, kind of.
1: Well, I'm here.
0: Yeah, I know. But the air is different in here, right, without Kez?
1: I know. It feels like very much more like heavy.
0: in a bad way? Like a sad way.
1: What other way would that mean?
0: I don't know.
1: If someone was like, the air's really light here today, what would that mean?
0: That they feel like they're floating?
1: Okay.
0: That they're like a wind god? I don't know.
1: A wind god, okay.
0: Yeah. There's a good question here. I mean, someone... My friend Amir has sent a text. It says, "Oh my gosh, I love Jenny Wu. Saw him a few days ago and they played Life Keeps Going with Nina Jirachi and it was insane. Do you have a fave song or top three from Jenny or Nina Jirachi? From who?
1: From, ooh.
0: Oh. Do you have any top songs from Nina?
1: I feel like I'm going to get in trouble for this, but I don't listen to that much.
0: Oh, okay. I thought you liked like hyperpop. That's what I was asking.
1: I love Underscores.
0: Yeah.
1: I love Underscores. I should get into, how do you say her name?
0: Nina Jirachi.
1: Nina Jirachi.
0: I thought it was Ninja for a long time.
1: Me too. Me too.
0: I went around saying that wrong.
1: But my friend Zayon put me on a song. I think it's called Wanna Cry.
0: Mm.
1: That's really good. Also, Bleep, My Computer.
0: Ah, yes.
1: Really good.
0: Yeah, yeah, yeah.
1: But I will be getting into her soon. Because I have to.
0: Because you have to.
1: No, because also I want to. Because she did a DJ set with Underscores, actually, recently. And
0: oh, yes.
1: Yeah, and yeah, I was like...
0: That's cool.
1: I should actually lock in. But yeah. Okay.
0: Yeah.
1: Do you listen to Nina?
0: No, I don't. I also only like Underscores. I'm sorry.
1: I bro. I feel like every time we come on here, we talk about Underscores.
0: I love Underscores. Yeah, that's because Kez loves Underscores too.
1: Bro.
0: We all love Underscores. We all love her. She's the best. Oh.
1: December. I'm going to see you in December. Okay, sorry.
0: Did you... So, now that we're like at the midpoint of the show...
1: Yeah.
0: Did you want to discuss our favorite bars or like any funny bars that you have heard from like... rappers that you like, or yeah, anybody.
1: I really like the bars in Holy Spinal Fluid by Paris, Texas. A lot of words I had to like Google. I was like, I don't know what these words mean. But yeah, I like the referencing there. They talk about Super Saiyan. I don't listen to anime, but I was like, I'm feeling a little bit like...
0: You feeling Super Saiyan?
1: Yeah, I also really like this one line, and it's, "She bleeping on the goat bestiality."
0: That's like, I've got one similar to that. That's like from Logic. I'll also share with the class. This is from a song called Midnight by Logic. I think it's from Bobby Tarantino too. And he says, "And you ain't bleep when you stand next to me. No kidding, like vasectomy."
1: That's really good.
0: Yeah, I thought that was really great. I was like, I've never heard anything like that.
1: I love bars like that.
0: Yeah.
1: So silly.
0: So silly, but actually so smart. I'm just reading the text at the moment. There are many. I'm missing out.
1: Oh, what about when Eminem said, "I can make orange rhyme with banana."
0: Oh, yes.
1: Or banana.
0: Yeah, more banana.
1: And then he spoke about playing Fortnite with your grandma.
0: After that. Yeah. Do you think he was onto something there?
1: I think he was.
0: I think he might have been.
1: That was like a reaction meme for me for the longest time. Just that part.
0: Just
1: of the
0: that
1: song.
0: Part?
1: Yeah, it was so funny.
0: Yeah.
1: I really like the lyrics in Eagle, just the whole album.
0: Yeah.
1: And I love the symbolism.
0: Yeah, I think it's really good so storytelling in that album.
1: Yeah.
0: I think that's why I enjoyed it a lot. I love storytelling rap.
1: Yes.
0: It's like my favorite.
1: And when it's like the album follows like a story.
0: Yeah. So peak.
1: Ooh.
0: So good. Guys, can we bring this back, please?
1: Yes.
0: I love listening to stories.
1: Yeah, and less 1 minute songs.
0: Yeah, that's
1: less 1 minute songs.
0: Less 1 minute songs. Guys, if you're listening, if you're a rapper, and you're listening, please make your songs longer. We want to hear more of you.
1: Yeah.
0: We want to hear more of you. We want to know what you have to offer.
1: Don't be shy.
0: Yeah, don't be shy. You know, we love you. Someone asked another question. I think my friend Maddie has asked, who's your favorite OG hip-hop rapper? Do you listen to OG, Anushka?
1: What counts as OG?
0: Like, any old, like, I don't know. I mean, the basic ones are like Tupac, like old-school rappers, like De La Soul, The Far Side, Outkast. They're pretty old-school rappers.
1: I love Outkast.
0: Mm-hmm.
1: I love Outkast. I love Andre 3000.
0: Yeah.
1: I love,
0: Did you ever like, Notorious B.I.G.?
1: Maybe his, like, most popular song.
0: Mm.
1: I don't know what it's called. But, I actually should remember. But, not really. Oh my god, I liked Lil' Kim for a bit.
0: Oh, Lil' Kim, yeah. She's so good.
1: She's, yeah. I really like, No Matter What They Say. Mm. And the it's from the Purple album.
0: Oh,
1: the Notorious Kim.
0: Yeah, yeah. I love that
1: so
0: album.
1: Good.
0: Notorious Kim's so good.
1: But yeah, I also like by Outkast, I really like Heya.
0: Yeah.
1: Of course. And also I was obsessed with Roses for a bit. That's really good.
0: It is good.
1: What about you?
0: I love Outkast. I pretty much all the ones that I named, The Far Side. I like Slick Rick as well, Pete Rock. That's I feel like those are like the founders of like the kind of rap that I enjoy, I think. And people like the funny thing is like I think Logic says that one of his biggest inspirations was Frank Sinatra. Yeah, which is very interesting.
1: Crazy.
0: Because he doesn't really like his music is not reminiscent of anything. I mean, it doesn't really sound like Frank Sinatra.
1: Yeah.
0: I thought that was cool. He does a lot of nods to him. I was trying to think of other artists. I think I said them all. I don't know.
1: Are they more what you lean towards? Like when you're listening to music?
0: Probably. Mm-hmm. Yeah. I don't know if I like new music that much.
1: You're an old soul.
0: I am an old soul. I'm just an old guy, man.
1: Grandpa.
0: Yeah, I'm just grandpa. I'm spiritually grandpa. That's why. That's the main thing. Oh, Eli asked, what are y'all's thoughts on JPEG Mafia?
1: Oh my god.
0: Anushka, what do you think of JPEG Mafia?
1: Oh my god. I think he fell off. I think he fell off.
0: Yeah, I think he fell off too.
1: Bro, it's sad though because I was listening to All My Heroes Are Cornballs.
0: Yeah.
1: That's such a good album. Damn.
0: Yeah, I don't think I got very into him. But I thought he was okay. But then I'm not really that big of a fan of, like, rap. So I don't think I ever would have been, like, a big fan or anything. Like, it even took me a while to, like, start properly listening to Sydney Phillips. Like, I was never a fan of that kind of music. But, you know, it grows on you. And, like, you know, you start listening to stuff. But, no, I think he definitely fell off. There's a reason. Like, I don't know. And I think he got a bit... He let everything get to his head as well.
1: But also, that was me with Danny Brown.
0: Ah, yeah, yeah. True.
1: That's I had to let him grow on me. Mm. But Danny Brown is really good.
0: Yeah.
1: He has some crazy, crazy buzz. Crazy. But JPEG Mafia, he also sampled like an AI beat in one of his recent songs.
0: Oh, no.
1: I don't know. Didn't
0: Do you think
1: stream
0: he knew it.
1: It
0: was
1: I think so.
0: Oh. Man.
1: But what I do think is funny is that he'll like crash out on Twitter and then delete it and then come back. Yeah. It's so funny.
0: That's why I think he's too chronically online. I see like his tweets every single day. I feel like he's always got something to say, man.
1: Yeah, also on Instagram.
0: Oh yeah, yeah, that too. There's another question and it says, I think it's by Maddie. It says, "Who's your favorite female rappers?" Mine's easy, Missy Elliott.
1: Missy Elliott?
0: I love
1: that. That's a good choice.
0: She's my goat.
1: I really like Megan Thee Stallion.
0: Yeah, Megan. Yeah,
1: I love Megan.
0: I used to love Doja Cat.
1: Me too. Yeah. Oh, sorry, me too. Sorry.
0: Oh, you disagreed emphatically.
1: You know, I have been waiting to talk about this.
0: Yeah.
1: Hot Pink was such a good
0: Hot
1: album.
0: Hot Pink was so good,
1: so
0: right?
1: So good.
0: Yeah.
1: Also, what was it? It's A.M.
0: Oh, yeah.
1: Well, and it's like a name.
0: Amara. Something. I remember. that album. She had the song about the cow. I mean, the milk.
1: Moo, yeah, Amala. Moo. Yeah. Amala, yeah. That was such a good album,
0: too.
1: That
0: was a great album, too. I love that album. Yeah.
1: But, yeah.
0: Doja, I used to love her.
1: I used to love it.
0: Yeah.
1: I stopped streaming, though, after everything.
0: I also stopped after she dug herself into a pit.
1: Yeah. And also, wait, have you seen that tweet? And it's like she was showing feet in racial chat rooms.
0: No.
1: Okay, wait. Let me find that.
0: Oh my gosh.
1: But
0: yeah, show me in the break.
1: It's so funny. But did you listen to what's the blue one?
0: I like that. That's the one that has woman and stuff.
1: Yeah.
0: Yeah. Hold on. I was.
1: Did you like
0: to,
1: that?
0: Look at all of her albums and pull it up so I actually know what I'm talking about. Yeah, so Amala was 2018. Hot Pink was 2019. Planet Her, I think that's what it was called.
1: Yeah.
0: 2021. Scarlet was that red one, right?
1: Yeah.
0: Yeah, 2023. What did you think of that album?
1: I didn't really like... Is that the one and she went like had a whole like demon thing?
0: Yeah.
1: I didn't really like it because...
0: It was like the arc in her story, dude. You had to stay for the plot, dude. It was lore.
1: Well, I wasn't that invested in that lore. Sorry.
0: She made a new album last year. But I didn't listen to it. Yeah.
1: What was it?
0: It was called V-I-E. It was like her fifth.
1: Wait.
0: Like proper full length album.
1: Yeah.
0: Oh, Amala was so good, man. Oh.
1: That's such a good album. Yeah. Wow.
0: Yeah, Hot Pink was so good too. She was onto something.
1: Also, Freak is such a good song.
0: Yeah, I used
1: to listen to that on SoundCloud before it was like released.
0: That's so cool.
1: And it was like such a bad version. It was like from her Instagram Live.
0: Yeah.
1: So like, yeah.
0: Yeah.
1: Wait.
0: And I was thinking as well, oh, we actually got a message. I was just thinking of them from Lou Wall. Hi, Lou. They said, Salt and Pepper were great female rappers from the 90s. Yes, exactly.
1: Yeah.
0: That's also true. Aren't they? They're coming here. I think.
1: Yeah.
0: Yeah, which is so cool. That's awesome.
1: Are you going?
0: My sister is going. You know, I mean, that's cool. I think the tickets were a bit too expensive for me, but...
1: Yeah.
0: You know, all power to you if you're going, because they're awesome. So, yeah, that's cool.
1: Nice.
0: Wow.
1: Scarlet. Amazing. Sorry.
0: Yeah?
1: The album.
0: Yeah, Scarlet.
1: Oh my god, it had Paint the Town Red in it?
0: I thought Paint the Town Red was in... I don't know. Wait,
1: no.
0: Am I thinking of the right thing? I don't remember the album cover looking like that, though.
1: Me too.
0: I thought Paint the Town Red was in, like, it had a red album cover.
1: Maybe it was a single.
0: Maybe she changed it.
1: Oh, wait. No, it's the single.
0: Oh, she released it as a single first, right?
1: Yeah.
0: Yeah.
1: Did you like that song?
0: Yeah, I did. For a bit.
1: Of course, someone with red hair would say that.
0: All right, buddy. Hey, they don't know. No one knows.
1: Oh, sorry for doxing you.
0: I figured out who sent that. Archie said it, but I don't know why your name is Lou Wall. That's unfortunate. Maybe it thought that you said a name or something before. But Archie's my sister, the one who's going to see Salt.
1: Yeah.
0: I didn't know. Wait, I didn't realize that Scarlet had that album cover like that. Interesting.
1: I don't know. Maybe I would like the song if it wasn't so overplayed.
0: Yeah. That's true.
1: Yeah.
0: I think I was more like, I listened to it in my own time.
1: Yeah.
0: But there's also a piece of lore that nobody knows about me. And there's a reason why I like all these songs. It's like deep lore.
1: Whoa, you're so mysterious.
0: Yeah, it's super deep, important lore. And I think it's so deep and mysterious and important that I'm going to use this as a way to segue into some more music.
1: Uh-huh.
0: Yeah?
1: Okay.
0: Is that okay with you?
1: Yeah, okay.
0: Do you know what we have up next?
1: I'm a little bit on edge now. I'm scared.
0: It's your song.
1: It's my song?
0: Yeah.
1: Okay. Wait. In the Valley?
0: Yeah.
1: By Paranuclear.
0: Yeah, I liked the song when I listened to it. I thought it was pretty good.
1: Me too.
0: All right, can't wait to hear it again.
1: And you're listening to The Hip Hop Show on Sin.

0: You ain't never been to Skate Town. On a national, you know it go down.
1: Kilo Ali Flow.

0: You just heard Skate by Jid, Ciara, and Earth Gang. Before that was Lose Freestyle by Scan and Walker. And before that, you heard In the Valley by Paranuclear. And this is the hip hop show on Sin.
1: Period. Yo, I did it. I'm Kiz.
0: What?
1: I'm
0: Sorry.
1: Kiz.
0: Wait.
1: The ghost of
0: The
1: Kiz.
0: ghost of Kes possessed you.
1: I like that Paranuclear song.
0: Yeah,
1: So
0: it was really
1: good.
0: good.
1: It's gonna be like I'll listen to it over and over again
0: Yeah.
1: until I get sick of it. It's so good. I also really like the song that I chose, Lose Freestyle by Scan. It's really good. I'm surprised I didn't know about them.
0: yeah.
1: Yeah.
0: Did
1: They
0: you
1: have
0: like
1: local
0: Family Guy?
1: artists. You're still gonna
0: Just wondering. I'm just
1: I did
0: wondering.
1: like it. I listened to it several times before the show.
0: Okay. That healed my generational trauma.
1: Oh yeah? Why is it
0: Now
1: generational? What happened?
0: my
1: Oh my
0: generations.
1: gosh.
0: Generations of people talking down on Family Guy. Okay.
1: The song?
0: The song
1: Okay.
0: and the
1: And the show.
0: show.
1: There's a question here, and it says thoughts on Black. It's stylized with a six. I don't know if anyone knows who that is, but yeah, I like him. I mean, he's more R&B than hip hop, but I used to listen to him a lot.
0: Yeah.
1: That he had like a song with like Khalid and
0: Oh.
1: stuff. Do you remember? It was called On the Way, OTW.
0: Okay, well, I don't know about that. I didn't know that.
1: Well, I used to like that
0: Name
1: song.
0: three Black songs.
1: What? Oh, yeah, On the Way. I've got a list here, so that's kind of cheating.
0: Oh.
1: Problems and Waves with Normani. Normani, do you
0: Nice.
1: remember her?
0: I remember
1: Yeah.
0: Normani. Oh my
1: Oh my
0: gosh.
1: god.
0: Remember when she was running her own fan page on Twitter?
1: Was she actually?
0: Yeah, for like a little bit, like,
1: Oh, bless
0: but
1: her. That's so sweet.
0: she was meant to like debut or something.
1: Oh, or
0: Sorry.
1: something.
0: Yeah, no. Yeah, I don't know what happened there.
1: Yeah, I don't know. I don't know
0: Yeah.
1: if she's ever made any new music, actually. Like, since I guess I've last heard of her was a long time ago. But,
0: Fifth Harmony. Wow.
1: yeah, true. Yeah, because she once she stopped, she didn't really. The last thing she released was like 2021. I don't know. I'm just guessing. I'm trying to
0: Damn.
1: look it up.
0: Because no, there was like some hype around her and she was gonna have like her own solo career and stuff,
1: Yeah.
0: but nothing happened.
1: Yeah. She's a good singer. I think she would have done. She could have still been like doing well right now, I think.
0: Yeah.
1: I don't know. Unless I just am stupid and I don't know that she still has music,
0: Yeah.
1: but
0: I don't think she's releasing anything though.
1: oh, actually,
0: She
1: I
0: is?
1: lied. Oh, well, I don't know. Is this this is, says film, so I don't think she's done any music. Yeah. She's the last album she released was in 2024 and it was called Dopamine.
0: Wow.
1: Yeah.
0: Oh, well.
1: Someone said Normani flop. Yeah,
0: Yeah, no
1: unfortunately.
0: money
1: Which
0: flop.
1: is sad because I thought she was cool. I think she
0: Yeah.
1: could have done something cool.
0: Wait, she was on a song in 2025 called Ecstasy.
1: Oh, so she featured in the song?
0: Yeah.
1: Oh, okay. I can see she's been doing a lot of film stuff. Good for her.
0: Yeah.
1: Good for you, Normani.
0: Okay.
1: Yeah.
0: Yeah. Shout out Nomani.
1: Yeah, shout out to my. I mean, yeah,
0: Yeah.
1: wow, that's kind of sad.
0: Yeah.
1: Damn.
0: Do you like Camila Cabello?
1: I used to love her. Not anymore.
0: Really? Who was
1: Yeah.
0: your bias in Fifth Harmony?
1: My bias in Fifth Harmony?
0: Okay.
1: I guess Camilla.
0: Camila?
1: Yeah.
0: Did you ship her and Sean?
1: No, I was jealous. I
0: Really?
1: wanted to be Sean,
0: Oh
1: okay?
0: my god. Oh my god. That's crazy. I feel like everyone I know ship them.
1: I was Sean.
0: Okay.
1: Okay, if we're talking about
0: Okay.
1: bias.
0: Someone get this guy a
1: No need,
0: Wattpad
1: I'll just log back in.
0: account.
1: There's more text, and it actually is a lore drop. It says Normani's label screwed her over. She was meant to release Dopamine in 2020.
0: I
1: Wait,
0: heard
1: what?
0: that. I heard that her label screwed her
1: Oh, I
0: over.
1: didn't know that.
0: Yeah.
1: Oh, maybe that's what, because there's like a paragraph here that I'm seeing on like this article, but I don't know. That's interesting.
0: Damn.
1: So I didn't know they screwed her over like that.
0: Can't you go independent?
1: I mean, it's so hard to be
0: True.
1: independent. That's
0: But
1: the
0: I mean,
1: thing.
0: but she has a late, but she has like a platform, I feel like.
1: Camilla is a flop as well. True. I
0: Camila
1: don't think
0: is a
1: she stopped
0: flop.
1: doing anything.
0: She's a
1: Lauren is
0: flop.
1: right there. That's true.
0: Oh,
1: That's
0: true.
1: true.
0: Have you seen that?
1: That's true.
0: Have you seen that video of her and they're like on a red carpet and she's like mad as hell and then like instantly locks in and like flips
1: Oh,
0: her
1: I've
0: hair over?
1: seen that. Yeah, I've
0: I
1: seen
0: love
1: that.
0: that.
1: Someone, my friend Eli said, my ex used to ship Normani and Laura, and then so did I. That's true.
0: I like that lore drop.
1: Yeah. Ah, I didn't know about the label thing. That's interesting. Oh, she used to make edits of them. Wow, that's cute. Wow.
0: Of who?
1: So me, Lauren and... Oh, Normani and Lauren, sorry.
0: Oh my yeah. God.
1: That is me. Wow. Me core. What else?
0: Do you want to share with the class?
1: What do you mean? Share?
0: Should go more into your editing.
1: Oh, you said it. You said the secret. Wait. You said the secret.
0: Wait, sorry, that's what we were referencing. Wait, let me save this. Wait.
1: You can't take it back.
0: You
1: messed it up. I'm supposed to be mysterious.
0: Guys, I was projecting, actually, and I was talking about my editing career. I would edit Super Mega.
1: Oh, okay.
0: The famous YouTube duo.
1: That sounds like you. That's
0: what does
1: awesome.
0: What does that mean?
1: That's a good thing.
0: Okay,
1: worry.
0: Thank you.
1: Yeah, it's a very good thing.
0: Thank you. I'd also edit Ryan from The Office.
1: Oh, okay. Yeah. I used to edit shows, but I didn't really... I mean, I'm just going to say it now.
0: Oh, okay.
1: I used to edit shows, but...
0: So I didn't have to expose myself just to save you. Okay.
1: Okay, fine. Yeah. The news was that I make edits. I'm going to say I used to.
0: Uh-huh.
1: Just so nobody tries to find it, because it is under my name. But...
0: Oh. actually, I think mine was under Nushi.
1: Oh.
0: But I never posted, actually, so
1: oh,
0: I'm
1: you
0: fine.
1: Didn't post.
0: I
1: so
0: would
1: you
0: just
1: were
0: do
1: just
0: it
1: a
0: for
1: LARPer
0: the
1: as well.
0: I do it for the love of the game.
1: Okay. Yeah, that's cute. I stopped posting my stuff, so that's why my account doesn't really matter anymore.
0: Yeah.
1: But I was mainly just on Instagram. Yeah, and that's kind of like I used to always edit to rap music, I think. Mainly like hip hop.
0: Would you do it like to the beat?
1: I'm very particular about like how if it had like multiple beats, I'd make sure everything was like acknowledged in some way.
0: Mm-hmm.
1: In the edit. Like, yeah, I was pretty good with that, I think.
0: The good days.
1: The good days, guys. 2019, editing. Yeah. Guys.
0: Do you know Ben Schwartz? he voices Sonic. I would edit him all the time.
1: Yeah, I do know him. Wow.
0: Yeah.
1: Just him?
0: Like, yes, I was obsessed with him.
1: Oh,
0: like, I actually,
1: that's so sweet.
0: Yeah.
1: Well, I'm not
0: guess
1: saying
0: you could
1: who
0: say
1: I was
0: that.
1: Obsessed with because it's messed up.
0: Really?
1: I'm not saying it's way too embarrassing, but now I just do like.
0: Can you say it in Morse code?
1: And stuff. Beep, beep, beep.
0: Someone decode that.
1: No, I just do like manga and anime now, and like sometimes real people.
0: Would you ever edit Clavicula?
1: Yeah, dude, that is one fine person.
0: And you would edit.
1: Dude, I want to be him so bad.
0: Don't even say that.
1: I know.
0: Don't put that negative energy out there.
1: Yeah, that's such a bad thing to say. I actually think he's really cute, but I don't know what he's doing with himself.
0: Yeah. He's like kind of rotting from the inside out.
1: Yeah. It's pretty gross.
0: Yeah.
1: Let's not talk about Clavicula on the hip hop show. That's pretty nasty.
0: A little bit sad now.
1: Oh, why would you bring the mood down like that? Well, actually, I know a way to revive the mood. I think...
0: No, you had it. You had it. Come on, you can do it. You got it.
1: No, I don't. I don't got it.
0: No, but that was a really good segue.
1: Yeah, I tried.
0: That
1: my
0: was
1: best.
0: Really good.
1: But I wanted to bring the mood up by talking about our local track of the week.
0: Yay!
1: Our local track of the week this week is Swamp by Gursky.
0: By the
1: way, that's a really cool name. I like that name.
0: I
1: it
0: like
1: just
0: it.
1: Sounds cool.
0: Gursky.
1: Yeah. So our local track of the week is a track that we choose every week, which is either to, you know, like lift up an artist's new song or, you know, it's like just support local. Local can be New Zealand or Australia. And this next track is called Swamp by Gursky. 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

0: Welcome back to the Hip Hop Show on Sin. You just heard "Oh My God" by A Tribe Called Quest and Busta Rhymes. Before that was "Rooster" by Weathen, "Walk a Flock of Flame," Denzel Curry, and BK the Ruler. And before that was our local track of the week, "Swamp" by Gursky. I didn't mention that song, "Swamp" by Gursky, was released on the 3rd of September, so not too long ago. Gursky's a Melbourne-based artist. I think he produces a lot of his own music too, so that might be self-produced, which I think it makes it even cooler. So shout out, bro.
1: Period.
0: That was cool. Yeah. I know we're coming towards the end of the show. It is like, I think because we started a bit late, it's like we might need to just go into another bit of music again. So would you like to announce what's up next?
1: Next up, we have "No Way" by Kofi Stone, and you're listening to the Hip Hop Show on Sin.

0: All right, now, before y'all get off my bus, I want you to remember. We is family. We stick with each other through the struggle. Don't let it. Nobody take your crown.
1: The corner.
0: You sit around and save a lot.
1: You press that corner button? Top corner? You just heard Gold Chains by Lil Uzi.
2: Sorry.
1: Before that was F.F by Lil Uzi Vert, and before that was No Way by Kofi Stone, and you're listening to the Hip Hop Show on Sin.
2: Two fun facts for you, by the way. I'll just say, the Lil Uzi Vert song, FF, stands for Final Fantasy.
1: Okay.
2: And did you know that Lil Uzi Vert is non-binary?
1: Really?
2: Yeah. Did you know that?
1: No.
2: They came out in 2022, I think.
1: Okay, well, I didn't appreciate the first fun fact, but I'll accept the second. I didn't like your attitude.
2: What do you mean?
1: It was too intense.
2: Too intense? I think this show has been pretty intense.
1: Yeah.
2: And now that it's like time to wrap up, we got to calm down. Do some deep breaths.
1: Meditate.
2: Do some meditating.
1: One
2: yeah, so if you
1: silence.
2: Loved how fun and loud this episode was, we'll be here again next week on Wednesdays, 8 to 10 p.m. You can listen to us on any DAB Plus device or on the Community Radio Plus app or the Sin website, which is syn.org.au, so syn.org.au. 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So we have an Instagram, which is Hip Hop Syn. That's HIPHOPSYN. 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And we also post the track list there as well, so you can see what tunes are coming up on the show. Mm-hmm. I can say the email, but I will warn that, you know, Kez is likely not going to open their emails right now because they're away. But our email as well, if you'd like to get in touch for any interviews or anything, so for when Kez comes back, our email is HIPHOP@syn.org.au.
1: Before the episode ends, I just want to shout out Aliza. Thank you for saying me and Ashana funny. Thank you.
2: Yeah, thank you. I appreciate that.
1: Yeah. Top 10 respect moments.
2: Top 10. That is truly a top 10. I think that's like kind of like 2 or 3 right now, like for me in top 10.
1: Like, okay, well,
2: that's pretty high
1: respect. Don't get too excited.
2: What do you mean?
1: Okay, I'm sorry, Gucci Morty.
2: I think we had a fun show, and we've got two fun tracks to end it off with.
1: Can I say it?
2: Yeah, you're welcome to say it.
1: The next songs are Insane in the Brain by Cypress Hill. And then after that is Stop Playing With Me by Tyler, the Creator.
2: We have been the Hip Hop Show on Sin. Good night.
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1: Sin likes to chase your dreams. 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

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We shouted. It just means we are human, you know.

on Monday and I felt amazing. You saw me Tuesday and we spoke loosely. We spoke Wednesday and I was sort of happy. Thursday we cried together, Friday we shouted, Saturday we lost our way, Sunday we found it. The thing is, I was me every day that week.

isn't just something you look at. 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

funny, can fight. 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

0: 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It's the Sin 10.
1: It's a short ride, Black Wall Ridge. It's the silence in between. The late night call that confirmed it all. You live.

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1: Shiny bomber, bomber, yelling G girl, I know you're looking at me. 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
1: It's a short ride, Black Wall Ridge. 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
1: Hey, it's me, Queenie, and I'm the Sin feature artist for September.
2: 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Queenie is the fiery alter ego of Melbourne musician Eloise Thetford. Known for country pop twinge songwriting that moves between raw heartache and unfiltering honesty. 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
1: So catch all my tracks from me,

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0: Borderline by Amelia, and you're listening to Get Cereal on Sin with Ella, Connor, and Ruda.
1: Good morning.
2: Good morning.
1: Good.
0: Whoa. Whoa.
1: Sorry,
0: whoa,
1: I just got
0: whoa,
1: adjust
0: whoa,
1: real quick.
0: Whoa.
1: How we doing?
2: Good.
0: I'm awake now.
2: Yeah.
0: That really, like, that was like an alarm, like a ringtone.
1: Yeah, just like, you know, you're still sleeping a little bit, wake you up. You know,
2: mm-hmm.
1: if you got Get Cereal set as your alarm, wake up.
0: I really want to listen to how that, like, how that's going to play back. It's just going to be a bunch of, like, imagine the, like, transcript.
1: Yeah. Yeah. Checking it on Spotify.
0: Yeah. But it's currently 23 minutes to 8 and we have, wait, we're back in studio together.
1: Yeah.
2: Oh, yeah. It's been like a month.
1: Yeah. It's been like
0: it's
1: been 4 or 5 weeks or something.
2: Yeah.
0: It's been a moment.
1: Yeah. Hey, but we're back.
2: Yay.
0: Yay. Wait,
1: what's like our trio name? Like,
2: ooh.
0: Ella, Connor, and Ruda.
1: ECR.
0: Ooh.
1: Like how on the Friday show.
0: Like the ER.
1: Yeah. Like how on the Friday show we've got Ace, which is Amelia, Connor, Ella. So it's like we need like, I don't know,
0: Wreck.
1: Hey, Wreck is back.
0: Wreck is back.
1: Yeah.
0: Oh, gosh. But we have such a good show today because we are just wrecking. Nah, I was trying to do a pun.
2: No. Wrecking it up.
1: Yeah, we're wrecking it up.
0: We have another quiz Thursday, which we're going to find out which Colin Firth character we are.
2: Because it is his 66th birthday today.
1: Happy birthday, Colin Firth.
2: Happy birthday.
0: We also have some pop culture updates, Connor.
1: Yeah, we do. We've got a lot of people, a lot of celebrities hanging out in Melbourne at the moment.
0: Including us.
1: Including us, but we've got NBA players for the Boomers training camp. We've got NFL players for the game tomorrow. We've got Jacob Elordi, who I don't think he's brought anyone with him, but he's in Melbourne and he's hanging out all over the place. So we're going to talk a little bit about that.
0: Yeah, we're also going to blind rank some ghost stories I found from Reddit. All from one user, by the way.
1: Like, one.
0: Get keen for that.
1: This dude's personally haunted. He's the one,
0: I know. I read the thread and I was like, it's just this one guy replying to himself.
1: Yeah, like come, go see like a priest, like an exorcist or something. You've
0: like
1: got to get something. Yeah.
0: But most importantly, today's Are You Okay Day.
1: Yeah. Hey.
0: Are we okay?
1: Are we okay?
2: Are we okay?
1: Hey, well, that's what the day's about.
2: We're
1: going to use the day to find out.
0: Exactly. But, Connor, talk to us about this next track.
1: This next track is a pick by Connor. This is Curious. Curious by Sam Galletri featuring Tora E. Moi. And you're listening to Get Cereal on Sin.

0: Grab your coffee, turn up the volume, and get cereal.
1: It's a short ride, Blackwall Ridge. It's the silence in between. The late night call that confirmed it all. You live.

0: 7:46 a.m.
1: Yeah, I didn't hear that completely. Could you just repeat that real quick?
0: Well, that was Ramona Again by Ra Ra Viper, and you're listening to Get Cereal on Sin, and it was 7:46 a.m, but it's now 7:47 a.m.
2: I'm so sorry. I silenced her.
1: Yeah. Censored.
2: Listening to like the outro, I was like, wow. And I was like, speaking.
1: Wow, this song's so good. Was I supposed to be doing something?
2: Yeah. It is Quiz Thursdays right now, and we've all done a which Colin Firth character are you? Because it is his 66th birthday. one less than... Okay,
0: never mind. Oh, then 6-7.
1: Yeah.
0: 6-7.
2: 6-7.
1: Oh,
2: we didn't even last to like an hour in. but some of these questions were quite strange.
0: Yeah.
1: Yeah. I was discussing it before. It's like they've got a question in here. What's your favorite series? You've got The Handmaid's Tale. You've got Glee, Stranger Things, The Crown, Downton Abbey. The last remaining option is the news.
0: I feel like the range is crazy in that.
2: Connor, did you pick the news?
1: Yeah.
2: I
1: just like that idea. It's like, I don't want to watch a show with like writing or something. I want to watch the same guy just like sitting at the desk going like, good evening and welcome to BBC News. Today, what happened today? Like... there was like a dog who was crossing the road. It was very cool. Everybody stopped to watch it. Yeah. Does anybody else have any other news stories they'd like to add? What are some of the other weird questions in here? Because there's like a couple strange ones. I think like the second question, where can we find you in London?
0: And it was like oddly specific. Yeah.
1: At
0: places.
1: A fancy shop, at a musical, in a castle. In a history museum, in British library.
0: But it has to be a British library.
1: Yeah.
2: Yeah.
1: I'd rather say out of the city. What kind of library would you be going to in London that isn't a British library? Unless, wait.
2: What is a British library? Is it just like a library that's British?
1: Okay, no.
2: The
1: British library is just a really big, like, national library.
0: Oh.
1: In London.
0: Oh, in British Library, not a British Library.
1: Yeah, it's the British Library. Yeah.
0: That's what I thought.
2: That makes more sense now.
1: Yeah. Yeah, I'm actually curious, Ruta, do you have, like, the potential answers for this quiz? As one of BuzzFeed's, like, top 1% users.
2: I didn't.
1: You don't?
2: No, I think I haven't used BuzzFeed in a long time. They've kicked me out.
1: Yeah,
2: like,
1: they kicked you out of the program.
2: Yeah, 0.1% bans.
1: I think this isn't, like, a hugely popular quiz either, because I was going to the comments. People always put their answers in the comments, and there's one comment.
0: It's just, this is a bit of a niche one.
1: It's just the guy going, great actor.
2: Yeah, like, love him.
1: Yeah. No mention of what, like, answer he got or anything. So, I'm kind of curious as to what answers were possible with this quiz.
2: Yeah. Should we guess and then reveal after?
1: Yeah.
0: Yeah.
2: Okay, all let's right. guess Connor's.
0: Okay.
2: I actually don't know much Colin Firth character.
1: Yeah.
0: Off the top of my head, there's his character in Love Actually, Pride and Prejudice.
2: Oh, okay. Now I know.
0: Kingsman.
1: Yeah. English Patient.
2: Mamma Mia.
1: Yeah, oh, Mamma yes. Mia.
2: That's a big one.
1: Like, all those.
2: Okay. out of the ones I know, I'm going to say the guy from Mamma Mia.
1: The guy from Mamma Mia. Who does he play in Mamma Mia?
2: One of the dads.
1: Oh, okay.
2: I know
1: okay.
2: it's the
1: yeah.
2: dad that doesn't really end up being her dad.
0: Yeah. I'll say Mamma Mia as well.
1: All right.
2: Okay, let's guess Alice then.
1: All right, hold on. Let me visit his Wikipedia page real quick. I'm going to say the Colin Firth from Bridget Jones's Diary.
0: Oh, Bridget Jones's
2: oh, that's
0: Diary,
2: a
0: true.
2: Good one. I'm going to take that answer too.
1: Mind
2: Isn't
1: you,
2: his name, like Mr. Darcy.
1: Mark
0: yeah,
1: Darcy.
0: Mark Darcy.
1: Yeah.
2: Wait,
1: mind
2: Mr.
1: you, I haven't actually
2: yeah.
1: seen that movie, so I'm kind of just going on vibes here.
2: That is so good. That's a great answer, Connor. And I'm going to take that. I think Alan is also Mark Darcy.
1: Yeah. All right. Ruta. Let me visit his Wikipedia page again.
2: Yeah, oh, guys, wait. Bands.
1: Okay. Mm. I reckon you got the Colin Firth from Barbie.
2: There's Colin Barbie? Firth and Barbie.
1: Apparently, they use archival footage of Mr. Darcy in Barbie. I just found that right down at the bottom. Oh, so.
2: From Pride and Prejudice in like a little TV on the ad.
0: Oh, true. Yeah.
2: Okay, I remember.
0: My computer's not working and I can't see his characters.
2: So I'm just Colin Firth. Yeah. The person.
1: Yeah, you're just a noon.
0: I'll say the Love Actually one.
2: Who does he play in Love Actually?
0: I can't remember his name. That's just the only one I can remember.
2: As Love Actually.
1: Wait, hold on. Jamie Bennett.
0: Yes, Jamie.
2: Wow. All right. Well, we'll reveal our answers after this next song, which is by Dua Lipa. This is Training Season, and you're listening to Get Serial on Sin.

0: Training Season by Dua Lipa, and you're listening to Get Serial on Sin with Ella, Connor, and Ruta.
1: Good morning.
2: Good morning.
0: Ooh, that was
1: good morning.
2: Point. Good morning.
0: Yeah, we were just, well, we were guessing each other's answers to our quiz Thursdays, which is, which Colin Firth character are you? So now we're going to reveal our answers. So, Connor, we guessed, I guessed the Mamma Mia guy.
1: Yeah, and I think I you both guessed the Mamma Mia guy.
0: Okay.
1: I got Fitzwilliam Darcy from Pride and Prejudice.
0: Oh, that's a good one.
2: Yeah.
1: It says, you're intelligent, wealthy, generous, I'm skipping over that word, and gorgeous, but you're way too quick to judge and you can be quite arrogant. However, you listen to the wisdom of your heart.
0: Oh. Hmm. Wait, what was the word that you skipped?
1: It's a word I would not use to describe this picture of him, which is kind of, he's in like traditional like English.
0: Oh, like the period piece costumes.
1: Yeah, yeah. It's like, I don't think that word quite fits with the description.
0: Mm-hmm. But okay. Do you agree with the description?
1: Sure. Wait. Let me read it again and take it in. You're intelligent, wealthy, generous, and gorgeous, but you're way too quick to argue. Okay, yeah. Yeah, no, that's me.
0: Period. He said he is intelligent.
1: I am intelligent. I am wealthy. I am gorgeous. I am quick to judge and arrogant. However, I do listen to the wisdom of my heart. Whatever that means.
0: Yeah, you are Mr. Darcy.
1: Yeah. I don't know what listening to the wisdom of your heart would entail.
0: Listening to Get Serial.
1: Is it kind of just like going with your gut on everything? Just kind of, I need to make a decision, like eyes closed, just sit in the room and the heart kind of beats out of like a rhythm to me in like Morse code.
0: Wow, I really saw an image of, like, your heart, like, coming out of your chest.
1: Like, Lenny Chain style is just, whoop,
0: whoop. That's the vision, like, I got. Okay.
1: So, Ella, we guessed, we both did...
2: Mark Darcy.
1: Yeah, Bridget Jones' Diary guy.
2: Yeah. I got Harry Bright from Mamma Mia.
0: I did too.
2: Really?
0: Okay, read our description.
2: We got... You're very sweet and understanding. You're a funny person and you've got a lot of friends. People look up to you and you're proud of that.
0: I agree. Wow. I agree. Yeah, I'm sweet. I'm understanding. I've got loads of friends. Yeah, and I'm proud. Yeah.
1: So, Ruta, I guess the Colin Firth from Barbie, which is just Mr. Darcy from Pride and Prejudice.
0: Just in a different movie.
1: Yeah, in a different movie. And
2: I guess Ella, Love Actually.
1: Love Actually. And you got the Mamma Mia guy.
0: Yeah. To be fair, that was like the early, going into this quiz, that was the only character I knew. So I was happy.
1: I am really curious as to see like what answers are in this quiz.
2: Yeah.
1: You think I'll redo it just to, like, kind of collate which answers are possible?
2: True.
0: Maybe.
1: How are we talking about, like, full filmography? Is it, like, you go, like...
2: Yeah, would the Barbie one be included?
1: Yeah, are we talking about his character from, like, Rye Lane? Which is a movie from 2023.
0: Well, that's recent.
2: I've not seen that.
1: Or Eye in the Sky.
2: Ooh.
0: Well, he's really making some independent films. No longer are they blockbuster.
2: Even in the ratings down the bottom, like, not that many other people have done this quiz.
1: Yeah.
2: I think there's 10 ratings.
0: Yeah.
1: Hey.
0: I love that, like, and it's only, like, win, OMG, LOL, cute. That's literally how I felt about this quiz.
1: Yeah. Hey, he's been in blockbusters recently, though. He was just in Disclosure Day.
2: True.
1: The Steven Spielberg, and he was in the Bridget Jones sequel before that.
0: Oh yeah, but and his character
2: he was. Oh, do we want
0: spoiler alert?
1: You can spoil all you want.
2: He did die.
0: Yeah, spoiler alert.
1: Really? Wait, what?
0: Yeah.
1: How many? Is he like the main love interest in the? No, wait. Hugh Grant's the main love interest.
0: No,
1: in Bridget.
2: It's
1: wait,
2: a love
1: what?
2: Triangle. Yeah.
1: So they.
0: But she always ends up with Mark Darcy.
2: Yeah.
1: Oh.
0: But, like, well, technically she doesn't.
1: The four movies in, you just kill the guy?
0: Pardon?
1: Four movies in, you just kill the guy?
0: Yeah.
2: Yeah.
1: That's so mean.
0: Maybe he didn't want to come back. He was, like, making this and leaving.
2: I don't think I watched the third one, actually. Feels kind of illegal. Is that the one where he died?
0: Oh, no, the third one's where they have that baby.
2: Oh, yeah.
1: Bridget Jones's baby.
0: Yeah. Yeah. And she's trying to figure out if it's like Mark's or someone else's.
2: Yeah.
0: The guy from Grey's Anatomy. I forgot his name.
2: Oh, true. McDreamy.
1: Patrick Dempsey.
2: Yeah.
0: She's trying to figure out whose baby it is. But anyways, we're going to see if there's other answers on this quiz during this next song, which is a pick by Connor.
1: Oh, yeah, it is. This is from the Sin 10 this week, so go check that out. This is Disappear by Spike. 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

0: Disappear by Spike. 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The time is 8:04 and the weather is
1: 9 degrees.
0: 9 degrees.
1: A top of 14 today. So, but it will be sunny.
0: It will be sunny. It'll be even sunnier on the weekend, actually. Because it's like, it's supposed to be like 22 or something.
1: Oh, yeah. 22 both days.
0: Hmm. Yeah.
1: It actually was really bright this morning. Like,
0: It was. I had to put my sunglasses on.
1: Damn!
0: You know, just had to, you know.
2: Crazy.
0: No other reason, you know, not for fashion purposes, not to flex, just, you know, I had to put my shades on. Yeah, put my shades on.
1: Well, there's so much things happening in pop culture.
0: Yeah.
1: Connor, could you enlighten us?
0: Well, speaking of Melbourne weather, there's a lot of, you know, athletes, a lot of celebrities in Melbourne that are also probably going to be putting on their sunglasses this morning, this bright morning, because we've got a lot of celebrities in Melbourne at the moment. Probably the one you know about right now is the San Francisco 49ers, the NFL team, because they're playing the NFL game tomorrow. And they came to Melbourne like a week early. I think the Los Angeles Rams are coming like today or something. So they're not spending as much time in Melbourne. It's kind of just like...
1: offended.
0: Yeah, they don't want to spend time here. But yeah, they've been out and about in Melbourne and they've been loving, in particular, coffee. So I've got a clip here of 49ers running back Christian McCaffrey talking about like Melbourne coffee and how much he like loves it and how nobody told him about it.
3: The coffee's unbelievable. I don't know why nobody talked about that as much as they should have beforehand. Coffee's been great. Food's awesome. The people are really nice. Yeah, I mean, it's been a really, really cool experience for all of us.
0: Hey, they're just figuring out how cool of a city Melbourne is.
1: He said the people are really nice.
0: Hey.
1: That's us.
0: Yeah. he actually...
2: He's referring to us specifically.
1: Yeah.
0: He actually met me. He's like...
1: Wait, really?
0: Yeah, he's like, who are you? I'm like... my name is Melvin. Nice to meet you.
1: Maybe he's listening in.
0: Maybe he is. Text us in on the text line 0468155796. Christian McCaffrey, you're listening in. But it's not just NFL players. We've also got a bunch of NBA players because we've got the Boomers training camp, like the National Australian basketball team. And we've got all kinds of NBA stars. We've got Josh Giddey. We've got Dyson Daniels. And we've got Ben Simmons. That's a very simple name to mispronounce. Ben Simmons coming to Melbourne and hanging out. So, famous people.
1: Isn't he from Melbourne?
0: Ben Simmons, yeah.
1: Wow, he's returning.
0: Ben Simmons being there was kind of funny because a couple of months ago... So, Ben Simmons has been in the NBA for a little while and he was really good for a little bit and then he's had some struggles relating to health and stuff like that. Hasn't quite been able to get in. Some people question his like drive for the game. And a couple months ago, he made this announcement that he wasn't going to be coming back to basketball for a while because he was pursuing pro fishing.
1: Oh!
0: So he bought a pro fishing team and was also like on that said team. And apparently they won like a championship in this pro fishing league. Like legitimate.
1: He's like an icon.
0: Yeah, saltwater fishing. So he got that done and is like, oh, yeah,
2: and now
0: I'm
2: going
0: to come back to basketball. Yeah, let me on the national team.
1: Wow, fishing and basketball.
2: He just had to get the fishing out of the way before he could come back.
1: Maybe
0: that's
1: his true calling.
0: It's the calling, I think, of every man. Is that, wow, you know, I'm in this job. I make like a bajillion dollars a year. You know, driven towards my goals, I'm achieving everything. You could be the happiest man in your career in the entire world, and there's still that thought in the back of your mind that haunts you.
1: Yeah.
0: What if I just went fishing? What if I just lived on a boat and just kept fishing the entire time, and I just kept feeding myself? I'm speaking for all men here. Anyway.
1: You are.
2: Don't quite relate to that one.
0: Anyway, one more big celebrity in Melbourne at the moment. Jacob Elordi has been spotted all over the place in Melbourne.

0: right now. He, the other day was seen in, I think, Mona Castle. In certain... It's Jacob Elordi. Nobody like it. Wow, we love Jacob Elordi. Woo!
1: Yes, Jacob. Woo!
2: Yay.
1: He's back. But he's like back every year.
0: I feel like so yeah, but like...
1: I feel like every single month there's like, Jacob Elordi's in Australia.
0: Hey, but the more popular Get Serial gets, I feel like every time, like when he comes back to Melbourne, it's like we have more and more of a chance of interviewing him. Listen, text us in on the text line 0468-155-796. Jacob Elordi. He actually texted
2: what
0: in.
2: What did he say?
1: He said, you guys are so funny.
0: Wow.
2: Thanks, Jacob.
0: Thank you, Jacob.
1: Hey. And that NFL playoff.
0: And Chris McCaffrey also texted in.
1: Yeah, his name's just NFL player on the screen.
2: Did he say we're funny too?
1: Yeah, he said the same thing.
2: Thanks
0: Yo,
2: so much.
0: Thank you so much, Christian McCaffrey. It's like they could be tuning in. Actually, they are tuning in. 90.7 yeah. FM, they can get that in Melbourne.
1: They are in Melbourne.
0: Yeah, Melbourne have the opportunity to listen to Sin.
1: Yeah.
0: Well, I think we should go on to a little bit of a song.
2: Yes. This song actually came out on this day in 2007. This is Our Song by Taylor Swift, and you're listening to Get Serial on Sin.

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1: Good morning.
2: Good morning. Good morning.
0: Good morning.
2: Sorry, I'm trying to move down silently as possible.
1: Well, it is 14 minutes past 8 and Connor's still telling us about everything that happened in pop culture.
2: Yeah.
1: We just found out there's so many celebrities.
2: There are so many celebrities in Melbourne. We've got 49ers players. We've got Australian basketball players for the national team. We've got, yeah, Jacob Elordi. Shout out.
1: Woo!
2: Just texted it on the text line, you know.
1: Yeah, you guys 0468155796.
2: He let us know. Christian McCaffrey as well.
1: Yeah.
2: Who didn't know his own name, only NFL player.
1: That's how he texted in. He literally was the NFL player.
2: He's just forgotten. He's not using his name for personal purposes anymore. It's
1: your
2: like
1: privacy.
2: Yeah, privacy. He's got to be the NFL player. A couple other things in pop culture I want to talk about. First one is the Halloween Horror Night at this. So there's these like theme parks, right? And they're run by like a publisher of movies, extremely big publisher of movies. And they've got Halloween Horror Nights going on at the moment, which is basically they're taking all their like recent horror like hits and making them into like haunted houses and stuff like that.
1: Oh, that's so cool.
2: They've got so they were the ones that like distributed Obsession, so they've got Nikki from Obsession there.
1: Her own haunted house.
2: I don't think she's got her own haunted house. I think it's like a thing where they've got like an actor just walking around and it's just like kind of looks like Nikki.
0: Oh,
2: and like
0: that's scary. I could not do that.
1: No. I would be so scared. And
2: really?
1: Like I feel like if it was her own haunted house, that'd be scarier because then it'd be like she taped the door. I would be like I don't think I would be able to escape her own. But if it's just a character, I feel like she would just be screaming, "No, no."
0: Yeah.
2: I think she's screaming I don't have a clip for her, but I think she's screaming like what is it, like, why don't you love me?
1: Gosh, I'd be really, like...
0: And the Uncanny Valley, like, makeup.
1: Oh, yeah.
2: Yeah.
1: Does she, like, walk slow backwards as well?
2: I think she, like, the actor kind of, like, walks weird.
1: Oh, gosh. Like,
2: but they've also got, like, Art the Clown from Terrifier. You guys know Terrifier?
0: No,
1: that's too scary for me.
2: Yeah, no, I haven't watched any of them. It's just like, all right, I recognize that guy. But the thing I've seen all over the place is Sinners.
0: Oh,
2: they've got Sinners stuff.
0: That would be
2: and
0: cool.
2: So they have actors for like all the like pretty much all the characters in the movie. Sinners has its own like haunted house thing.
1: And, that's the best.
2: And people keep posting the one that's hold on, Smoke's the one with the blue beret. People are posting Stack. The actor that portrays Stack, like, has a couple spots where he, like, pops out and he's like, "Welcome to the Blues House." I've actually got a clip of it right here. We want to play that real quick.
3: It's the grand opening of our new joint, Club Juke. We're going to have us a battle of the blues. It's going to be a real ring-a-ding-ding.
1: That's so uncanny.
2: Yeah, he pops out at a couple things and just kind of says stuff like that.
1: Out of like the blue.
2: Yeah, yeah. Well, not out of the blue, but he opens up doors and stuff. People are commenting on how much the actor looks like Michael B. Jordan. I think the voice line leaves a little bit to be desired. He says, "It's gonna be a real ring-a-ding-ding." It's kind of like that's they didn't get Michael B. Jordan in the studio for that one. That's Michael C. Jordan. but people are really liking this actor. He looks a lot like Michael B. Jordan.
1: Yeah, I feel like if they look like the character, that would make me more scared.
0: Yeah.
2: Yeah.
0: Listen, I say that's so cool, but I know I would be freaking out if I actually went to that.
1: Yeah, I remember I did like the haunted house at, like Luna Park, like when I was like 12 and I like ran out of the first emergency door. I didn't even make it.
0: No, I tried to do one in like prep at my school fair and I lasted about 1 minute.
1: I like You know all those, like, emergency doors you could leave?
2: Yeah.
1: If I saw, like, the Sinners one, I would leave. Like, the first one.
2: I don't think I've ever been to a haunted house. I think because I was, like, scared of going in and it's like they would actually have an axe and, like chop me open or something.
0: Yeah.
1: Yeah. And also, like, what if just, like, someone random just starts scaring you? Like,
2: yeah.
0: How do you know it's the dude
2: in front? Yeah, dude in front of you in line just kind of spins around and goes, whoa!
1: Oh! Then I feel really like the Truman Show, where it's like everyone here is like acting.
2: Yeah.
1: How will I know if you're real or fake?
2: Yeah, I'm in a real-life Truman Show, but it's like horror-themed.
1: Exactly.
2: Yeah.
1: Well, speaking about horror, this next song is actually called Scary Movies. I don't know what I was trying to say. This is Scary Movies by The Riots, and you're listening to Get Serial on Soon.

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1: Good morning.
2: Good morning.
3: Good morning.
0: Anyways, it is 23 minutes past 8, and it's not today, but on Sunday, it will be Supernatural Day, which is a day dedicated to celebrate all things eerie, all things paranormal.
1: Not the TV show?
0: And the TV show as well.
1: And the TV show as well.
0: Equally as important.
1: Does the TV show have a... Hold on.
0: It is part of the day. The holiday.
1: TV show. National. Day. Yeah, it is. Wait.
0: Period.
2: Oh.
0: Wait, are you guys fans of Supernatural?
2: I have not seen it.
0: Oh, you guys haven't seen it?
2: No.
0: Well, this Sunday you should... what else should you do on Sunday? But I thought for our blind rank... To prepare for this upcoming holiday, I'm going to make Alan Connor blind rank some ghost stories I found on a Reddit thread.
2: Mm.
0: Three of these are from the same person because for some reason
1: getting haunted.
0: Yeah, he had six stories and they were like chunky stories. But anyways, the first one. These are really long.
1: So
0: just like bear with me. So this is that user, the same user. In my old house, when I was little, the kitchen opened onto the backyard, which had a small shed that served as a general storage area. Years later, they decided to expand the kitchen to include the empty space in the backyard between it and the shed, and they converted the shed into my bedroom. I vividly remember that the first few nights I started sleeping in my new room, after everyone else had gone to sleep, I could hear strange noises in the kitchen, like someone was moving chairs, grabbing forks, knives, etc. And most importantly, a woman's voice speaking, although it was a language I didn't recognize at all. Not Spanish, not English, not Russian. Wow, he speaks a lot of languages. Not any language I could identify, even if I tried. The first night it was subtle, but as the nights went by, it increased in intensity until it reached a point where I had to lock my bedroom door because whatever it was kept trying to open it. This went on for at least 5 or 6 nights in a row, then it stopped abruptly and never happened again.
1: Dude, imagine if it went on for one night more. What that range would be.
2: I thought it would have turned him over the edge.
0: Yeah. Oh my gosh, that's probably how that woman was like laughing. Or like speaking.
1: Oh.
0: But I'm just imagining like how I would feel. And I think I would actually just start crying.
2: Yeah. Like, I think after the first night, I would have like moved out.
0: Yeah.
2: I would have waited 5 or 6 nights.
1: Yeah.
0: He was like, let me just test the waters.
2: Yeah.
0: I think that's why he has like 6 stories. He just like...
1: Yeah, yeah. He just lets the ghost hang.
2: I think he kind of enjoys it.
0: Yeah. He's like, ooh.
1: It's like a dude who like whenever he sees a spider in his house, he doesn't like take it outside. He's just like, oh yeah, it's cool. And then he's wondering why there's like spiders all over his house.
0: I hope he's like blessed right now. Like, I hope he's okay.
1: Hey, or maybe he's kind of like a friend to the ghosts.
2: True.
1: It's like, yo, if we haunt this guy, he's not going to like do anything. He's not going to bring in like an exorcist.
0: The thing is, like, I was reading all 6 of his stories and like, these were stories at different areas. Like, it'd be like at his friend's house, at the park. I'm like, this guy's just like got like possessed. Like, some ghost is just following him.
1: Yeah, exactly. They follow him because they're like, yeah, this dude's not going to hurt us. He's just gonna thug it out, like...
2: Yeah, they see him as a friend.
1: Yeah.
0: Well,
1: that's our boy.
0: He does it. He's, like, frightened. He's in the corner shaking.
1: I'm gonna put that, I reckon 3.
0: 3. Solid.
2: Yeah, I'll say 3 as well.
0: Okay.
1: Yeah.
0: Okay, solid. Alright, here's our second story from the man himself. Okay. Once I was at my computer, which is in the living room of the house, see, new area, I was entertaining myself by playing video games when suddenly a particular strange feeling of I'm not alone, there's someone in the same room came over me. And from the black border of the monitor, acting as a black mirror reflecting what's behind me, I could see a shadow moving from my right to my left a few meters behind me, while at the same time I vividly felt the wind as when someone moves quickly close by. First, I looked to my right, there was nothing there. But then I looked to my left, where the hallway to my parents' room and the bathroom began. And at the beginning of the hallway, staring at me, was a transparent shadow standing right there. And by the front door of the house, which is 2 meters high and is literally next to the beginning of the hallway. He's so descriptive. I estimate that the shadow was almost the same size. The shadow wasn't very detailed, but judging by how it looked, I swear it had a veil on, like a nun's veil or a wedding dress. The moment I saw it, it vanished quickly. I started yelling, I saw you, ha ha ha, I saw you. But I quickly regretted it, because as soon as I said that, I heard a loud bang from the table near me, like someone had slammed their fist on it. Needless to say, I freaked out, I turned off my computer, and left until my parents got back.
2: Hmm.
0: This is
1: I mean, I kind of get why the ghost would, like, bang on the table.
0: Yeah,
1: like, if you keep talking, like, bro, shush. You're the one who's letting us just hang here. You get someone else's attention, they're going to bring, like, holy water or something.
0: I don't know.
2: I feel like he's giving mixed signals to the ghosts.
0: Yeah, he's like, how we're friends.
1: Yeah.
2: And, then he's like, I see you.
0: Yeah. And then he just goes on Reddit and says, I was so scared.
2: Yeah.
1: Do you think that reading these stories back on, like, really? I thought we were friends.
0: Yeah, they were just playing like hide and seek.
1: Yeah. We were playing hide and seek.
0: Okay, what are you guys putting this one?
2: I feel like I'll give it a 4.
0: Yeah.
1: Yeah, I reckon 4.
0: 4?
1: Yeah.
0: Okay. Here's the last one from him. I had to pick the first three because the last three were like stories. Anyways. This story happened at my best friend's house. New location! The four of us had gotten together as usual. At some point that night, it started to rain and we were in the dining room, which is also the kitchen and has a sliding glass door that leads to the backyard, which was barely 2 meters wide by 4 meters long. We could barely fit in there. We were laughing, chatting about things, everything normal, until we heard a thud coming from the direction of the backyard. At first, we thought it was something that had fallen until we looked at the glass of the door. There was a handprint on the glass. It was the size of a child's hand. The four of us stood there in silence, completely stunned. It hadn't been there 5 minutes before, and none of us could have done it because we were constantly looking at each other and no one had gone near it. The yard was so small that there wasn't enough room for someone to be hiding. It was simply impossible and statistically impossible that a person could have done it. We spent the rest of the night locked in my friend's room, only coming out for drinks or to use the bathroom. I think this guy's just making it up.
1: I think he needs to cut down on the detail a little bit, because it's like I'm imagining like a table in my head, and then he's like, the table was 2 meters by 4 meters, and I'm like,
2: and then the kitchen was connected to the shed.
1: I gotta spend
2: the
1: mental effort to change my image of that
0: maybe this
1: table
0: is why
1: now.
0: He got like possessed. Like the guy's like, you do too much. Like,
1: yeah, you're doing too much, man.
0: Like, why are you, like, memorizing the meters of your door?
1: I took out a ruler and measured every single surface in my home when I was a child.
0: Like,
1: what, you mean you didn't do that?
0: Like, come on. Okay, where are we putting his last story?
2: I feel like that one was creepier, like the handprint.
0: And it's a child's handprint.
2: Yeah, I'll give it a 2.
1: I'm putting that at 5.
0: Wow. You dislike his description?
1: I think this guy is making mountains out of molehills.
2: Yeah, I feel like he needs to work on his storytelling.
1: I reckon these other two people are going to have way scarier stories, because it's like, oh, well, they're not the people that are like... To the ghost, this dude from the stories is like, oh, yeah, I'm just chilling with the ghost, whatever. It's like, they're not going to do that much to scare him.
0: Mm. Well, we're going to find out the other two stories after this next song, which is a pick by you, Connor.
1: This is a pick by me. This is Hibiscus by Nadine El Roby. 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

0: Hibiscus by Nadine El Roubi. You're listening to Get Serial on Sin with Rita, Connor, and Ella.
1: Rec.
0: That's our name now.
2: Rec room?
0: Yeah.
2: Rec room. Hey, welcome
0: to the rec room.
1: Bro, that's so good.
0: Forget the cereal box. This is the rec room.
2: Every Thursdays is the rec room.
0: Yeah, exactly. We're discussing ghost stories right now in the rec room.
2: Because it is Blind Rank Thursdays, and Connor, you still have 1 and 2 left.
0: Yes, I do.
2: Ella, you have
3: Big
2: Streams.
3: 1 and 5.
2: 1 and 5.
3: Uh-oh.
0: Yeah.
2: So this next story has a title. This is called The Story of Me Catching a Ghost Lacking.
0: Okay. Hey, all right, I like this guy already.
2: No G. Okay. This is the story. So, I have been hearing footsteps. Yesterday night, I couldn't sleep. Was laying on my side with one leg pulled up. I started hearing the steps at around 2 to 3 at night. I opened my eyes slightly, so it was blurry, but I saw a dark figure sitting on the edge of my bed, but the bed didn't move like no one was on it. But the bed didn't move. No one was on it except for me and my girlfriend. So as I said, my leg was pulled up and I came up with a plan. I was going to launch the mightiest kick to the liver one could imagine. And so I did. With all force, I launched the kick towards the entity's back and I actually hit something soft and fleshy. This is the moment I got scared because I didn't think the kick would actually land on something. I immediately woke up my girlfriend, but there was nothing in the room anymore. That is the story of me catching a ghost lacking.
3: I like the ending. That is the story.
0: Yeah. See, this guy solves a problem. Yeah. I think the last guy's problem was that he was, like, too chill with it, that he was just like, oh, yeah, ghost, whatever. This dude, like, sees a ghost, immediately is like, oh, yeah, kick.
3: I don't think the ghost will be coming back for this.
0: Yeah.
2: No.
0: I'm putting that at one.
2: One?
0: Yeah.
3: Yeah, that one freaked me out. I'm going to put that at one.
2: Yeah. And I like that he, like, really rounded it, like, up. Like, the story, he's like, and that is the story of me catching the ghost lacking. Okay, here's our final one. This one's a really short one. I told that freeloader to find me. And by golly, they did. One of my little snow globes came flying off the shelf and almost hit me in the head, as in it lurched forward and flew horizontally through the air at my head 3 feet away. And you know what? ? That freeloader, all caps, missed. I love this guy. Well, Connor, that's your number two.
0: Yeah, that's my number two. Wait, you didn't have, like, a solution for, like, how we got rid of the ghost or anything?
2: No,
0: he just said the ghost threw a snow globe at him and the snow globe missed.
2: Well, they have probably like a friendship.
0: Yeah. Do you reckon the ghost maybe left after that because it was embarrassed? It's like, oh,
2: true,
0: I can't be using telekinesis if it doesn't like hit anyone.
2: Because I can just imagine this guy laughing at him.
0: Mm. Yeah.
2: Also, like, on the ghost part, like, how embarrassing.
0: Yeah, exactly.
2: Like,
0: like
2: ghost, like, I would never come back, as Connor said.
0: Yeah. Can you imagine, like,
2: I was going to say I'd swallow up and die, but...
0: Yeah, you already... can you imagine, like, Magneto or something, right? Like, a superhero with telekinesis, and it's, like, you know, big fight, you know, they've got to make a good first impression, and they, like, throw something forward with their mind, and they completely miss. It's, like, how do you make an entrance after that?
2: I know.
0: Do you just keep throwing stuff, or do you...
2: Yeah. There's another snow globe.
0: Yeah, yeah, just keep throwing snow globes. Hey, I'm a ghost. I can create them out of thin air. Like, we're from the world of the dead. Like, you know. I'm just going to keep throwing it till I hit it.
2: I feel like as a ghost, I'd rather be the first guy's ghost. Because that guy is just oblivious.
0: Yeah, that guy's like ghosts are a part of living in my... I don't know.
3: Although I feel like he's 50 going through
0: square
3: something.
0: Meter house.
2: Yeah. He's not counting the ghosts. He's counting his like.
0: Yeah, he's counting.
2: Like, he's measuring that.
0: Yeah.
2: Yeah, I think he needs to go through like a number therapy or something.
0: Yeah.
2: I don't think the ghosts bother him at all. But anyways, Ella, that's your last one.
3: Yeah.
2: So that was your least favorite. Are you guys happy with your rankings?
3: I think I would switch that to 2 maybe. And the first guys switched down. He shuffled
2: them
3: down.
0: Yeah.
2: He had too much meters going on.
3: Yeah. I'm happy with my first one, though.
2: Yeah.
0: I'm happy with my order.
3: P.
2: Period.
0: I reckon that's good. I reckon that's a perfect one.
3: Wow.
0: I keep getting perfect ones.
2: Wow.
0: Wait, no, I don't. No, never mind. I just remembered last week.
3: Oh, yeah.
2: Oh.
3: Did you hear about that one?
2: What was your...
3: Connor's been cursed.
0: Yeah, we had a ranking of hats, and I put one at number one that I thought was really cool. I only had number five left, and you can guess what picture number five was.
2: Was it a Zendaya hat?
0: It was.
3: Yes.
2: Oh, no, Connor, you Which may this get, thing, like, this haunted. Thing,
3: yeah.
0: This thing is, yeah, like, haunting, like, Get Serial host, like, already.
3: Well, it was been yeah. haunted.
0: Yeah, exactly. Yeah. We have video evidence of photographic evidence of you being haunted by Zendaya. So yes. It's like I gotta kind of pay my respects here.
2: Right.
3: Before she gets to you.
0: Yeah, before she gets to me.
2: Well, I wanna see this picture, so I'm gonna ask Ella to show me this haunting picture, this video evidence.
0: Video.
2: During this next song, which is actually picked by you, Ella.
3: Yes, it is.
2: She's haunted.
3: The hat got to me. This is Changing Shapes by Chloe Parche, and you're listening to Get Serial on Sin.

0: Oh, this is Say It Out Loud by Cynic Video, which is straight after Sin 10, and you're listening to Get Cereal on Sin with Ala, Connor, and Ruta.
1: Hi.
2: Hello.
1: Are you forgetting what songs are yours?
0: I was like, hello? Well, anyways, it is 11 minutes to 9, and today's a really important day because today's Are You Okay Day, which, Connor, take it away.
1: Are you okay? All right. Are You Okay Day is kind of like a.
0: Typing.
1: I just got to look up like when it was invented and stuff. 2009 it was invented. It does originate from Australia. And it's kind of like a day just to like check in on people you know and ask about like, you know, are you okay? You know, mental health.
0: Mm-hmm.
1: Stuff like that, you know. Social isolation. It's to address all that. So,
2: and to check in on ourselves.
1: Yeah, to check in on yourself to go like, are we okay?
0: Yeah. I remember, wait, today is when you wear yellow, right?
1: Yeah.
2: Oh, I'm not wearing yellow.
0: Any yellow.
1: No.
2: There's yellow in the studio as well.
0: Yeah, and the little sun
1: icon. Hey, yeah, the little sun icon on the weather.
0: Is yellow.
1: What temperature is it?
0: It's 9 degrees.
1: 9 degrees, hey. 9 degrees and sunny.
0: Yeah.
1: That's a perfect day to ask someone, are you okay? Yes.
0: A perfect day to check up on a friend.
1: Yeah.
2: Yes.
1: Check in.
0: Yeah.
1: Well, how do we like check in on others? Like what's a way? Doesn't like, you know, are you okay day is like one day, but it's like if you see a friend going through something and it's like you want to like reach out, what do you do?
0: Make little care baskets.
2: Yeah.
1: Care basket.
0: Yeah, like you put like face masks. You put like I don't know.
2: Or like take them out for coffee.
0: Yeah.
1: Yeah.
0: Go for a walk.
2: Yeah.
1: Yeah, I feel like...
0: Talk and walk.
1: I feel like going out on a... Like a... Like taking him out to coffee or something is like a good one.
0: So my care basket's just terrible?
1: I just never...
0: All my answers are
1: bad. I never heard of a care basket. I'll be completely... Like I know...
2: I like a good care basket.
1: Like I know.
0: He's like,
1: okay, it's not a hard it's a basket full of like face masks and like self care stuff. It's like I understand it, but like I've never heard of anyone doing it before.
0: And then like you like talk with them.
1: Ah, okay. Yeah.
0: It's like a gift,
2: like a way to start the conversation as well.
0: But if you don't like, you don't have to use it. just an example. I don't know.
2: What are some ways you ask your friends?
1: Yeah, I can't, like, I don't know, take him out for coffee, like, just, I don't know, sometimes I think, like, the best thing to do is just, like, just straight up go, are you okay?
0: Yeah.
1: Which might be controversial, but, like, sometimes you just gotta, like, drop the facade for a second. It's like if you're joking around with your friends and all that, it's like you're like a character. If you drop that character and you're like, yo, let me just check up on you. Are you all good? Then it's like, you know, you're having a real conversation.
2: Mm.
1: Sometimes you just got to initiate it.
0: Like even like a text or like just calling someone.
1: Yeah.
0: And just checking up on them.
2: Yeah.
1: Yeah.
2: Because sometimes they might...
0: Mine just went off. Yeah.
1: Hey, one way to check in on yourself, get off the phone. Hey, but it's also about, yeah, checking up on yourself and, like, you know, your own mental health. It's a day to, like, assess, are you, like, the person, okay. So, after the break, we're going to be talking a little bit about, like, how self-care, how we do all that. And also, we want to hear from you. So, text in at 0468 155 796. What? I got it all memorized. What are some methods you have for self-care?
0: Mm-hmm.
1: We've got a little question up on the Instagram. We've got a couple of responses. You know, we'll go through some of those.
2: Jacob Elordi, waiting for you.
1: Yeah, listen, Jacob Elordi.
0: NFL player.
1: Yeah, Jacob Elordi, Christian McCaffrey. If you're still listening, like, let us know. What do you do for self-care?
0: Exactly.
1: Jacob Elordi is going to be like, yeah, buy like a $20,000 jacket or something like that. It's like, all right.
0: Yeah,
1: well, you're looking after yourself. I can't do that, but, you know, you're looking after yourself.
0: Exactly. Exactly. Hey, well, but
1: we
0: text
1: will
0: us in.
1: Hear. Yeah, text us in. We will hear from a song first,
0: yes,
1: though.
0: This is a pick by you, Connor.
1: Is it?
0: Yes.
1: Oh, yes, it is. Oh. It's Say My Name by. I'm forgetting which songs you're putting in now. Yeah, this is Say My Name by the Bel Air Lip Bombs, and you're listening to Get Serial on Sin.

0: 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The time is 2 to 9 and the weather is 9 degrees.
1: Jinx. 9 degrees, the top of 14 today. Sunny. Humidity is 76% and the wind is 9 kilometers per hour.
2: 76 backwards.
1: 6-7. That's a Wow.
0: Well, at a certain point, it kind of just sounds like coughing. I'm just trying to force all the air out of my lungs. It's like my body's like shutting down. Anyway, let's talk about self-care. One way to not look after yourself is do that. Push all the air out of your lungs. No, but it's Are You Okay Day today, the 10th of September, which is an Australian-made day of awareness. It started back in 2009, and it's generally about, you know, checking in on your mates, asking, are you okay, you know, discussions about mental health and, you know, isolation, stuff like that. But it's also about asking yourself, am I okay?
1: Are you okay?
0: Yeah. Wait, what? Are we okay?
1: Well, we were talking about ways we checked in on others.
0: Yeah.
1: So we also put something on Instagram, didn't we?
0: Yeah, yes. We did. About, you know, what are some ways we check in on ourselves to make sure our mental health's all good?
1: Yeah.
0: You know, if it's maybe a little bit off, how do we self-care? How do we get back to normal?
1: And we got loads of answers.
0: Yeah,
1: we're just going to pick two.
0: We have got a couple answers, and then we're going to discuss kind of like our own. So we've got taking slow breaths as one of the answers.
1: That's a really good one.
2: Slow breaths?
0: Yeah. Like just...
1: Wait, there's that app where you can like... I forgot what it's
2: Headspace?
1: Called. I think... Is it Headspace? Where you can like... It goes like... It's like a blue screen.
2: Oh.
1: And then like it says take a deep breath and then the bubble goes like on top of the screen. I forgot what it's called.
2: I feel like there's a few. I can't remember.
0: Yeah, you could probably find like a billion.
2: Yeah.
0: Like them.
2: Yeah,
0: but I think deep breathing's good because it's like... You know, I think that's one of the scientifically, like, proven ways that it, like, to lower your heart rate. Like, it's just, like, that, like, scientifically, it's not just, like, a mental thing. It's, like, the connection's there. If you breathe slower, like, your heart gets, like, less cortisol or something like that.
1: Yeah.
2: Yeah.
0: Not cortisol. Yeah, cortisol. Wait. What's the thing where it was, like, high, low cortisol? Do you guys remember? Like, earlier this year?
1: Just
2: the mama. It sounds right.
0: Yeah, but I think that's the thing where it kind of lowers your cortisol. Your body. So I think that's a great way because it's like that's scientifically proven that will calm you down. That
2: and you
0: will
2: can do it at any time.
0: Yeah, and it's like you could do it anywhere.
1: Yeah.
0: Nobody can take breathing away from you.
1: It's a right. You have that.
2: Yes.
0: Yeah, and we've also got daily journaling. That's another answer we've received.
1: That's a good one.
2: I've actually started journaling again.
0: Really?
2: Yeah.
1: That's so good.
2: I usually only do it when I'm going a bit insane, but I've been trying to do it every day because otherwise I just go back, like I look through it and it's just my crash outs and I'm trying to do it more consistently.
1: Is it not crash outs?
2: No, I'm okay. I'm okay.
1: Are you okay?
2: I'm okay.
0: Yeah, that's my thing with journaling. It's like if any period I've like attempted to just like write about what happened in the day or something like that, eventually I'll get to a day where I'm just like grumpy, and then I'll go back the next day and they say like don't read it back, and then I read it back and it's like, oh my god, like this brother is like not fun to hang out with at all, like.
1: Oh my
0: yeah, so that's why it's never stuck with me.
1: Yeah, I struggle with, like, doing it consistently.
2: Yeah.
1: Because you're right. Like, when I'm mad, I'll journal.
2: Mm.
1: But when I'm happy, it's not the first thing on my mind.
0: Like, yeah.
1: I could be doing everything else but journaling. But when I'm mad, oh my gosh. I remember reading, like, when I was younger, like, my crash outs. Like, like when you're 7 and your crash outs are, like, the tiniest things.
0: Yeah.
1: Yeah. Well... What other ways do we check in on ourselves?
2: I feel like in terms of self-care, I listen to music. Like, I make hyper-specific playlists, like, different things.
1: Yeah.
0: Yeah.
1: I love that.
0: Music's a great one. When I, like, need to, like, completely decompress, like, just do not do anything, I play video games.
1: Really?
0: Yeah.
1: Did that, like, stress you out?
0: Nah. Because it's like...
2: Which video games?
0: Like, I'm talking, like Call of Duty. Like, your most, ooh, like... Your most, like, video games of all time. Like, nothing that, like, is new, kind of, like, you have to understand or anything like that, comprehend. It's like, if I boot up Call of Duty, it's like, I know what's going to happen for the next, like, 2-3 hours I'm playing it. And it's like, that's a way of calming down. Because it's just like, you know, it's just... Yeah. Happy spot. Right? Yeah, happy place.
2: Yeah.
1: Yeah, well, it's like your way of relaxing.
0: Yeah,

0: so relaxing. That with listening to music,
1: yeah,
0: and like deep breathing. It's just like I'm
1: hits the spot.
0: Yeah, scratches an itch.
2: That.
0: What are other ways?
1: Going for walks.
2: Yeah, walks is a good one.
0: Going for walks and listening to music.
2: But yeah. is it a walk with a destination, or do you reckon just like aimless walk?
1: I like aimless walking.
0: Aimless walking is the best.
1: Yeah.
2: I like walk aimlessly, and then about halfway down, I kind of have to give myself a goal. Because it's like, I can't just go on a walk and then stop and then go like, all right, that was enough walking. Time to walk back now. It's like, I've got to kind of walk about halfway to where, like a quarter of the way through the walk, where it's like, eventually I'm going to have to turn around. And it's like, I've got to think of a goal. It's like, all right, I'm here. Let me get to here, and then I can go back.
1: Mm.
2: It's like, I can never be free of location.
0: Mm.
2: I always got to stick to the footpath and never walk on the road.
0: Really?
1: Interesting.
2: Yeah, like, there's these things called, like, cars, and they, like, keep coming up behind me. Whenever I walk on the road, and, like, there's loud noises and stuff that keep happening when they're behind me, it's like...
1: I haven't noticed those.
0: No. Sometimes when I walk in the road, I feel like that Nicole Kidman meme. Yeah. She's, like, looking up in the sky. That's how I feel.
2: Yeah.
0: Well,
2: listen, text us in if you've got any self-care methods. I think we've got some alright ones. But, you know, if there's any that you think we should heed to, text us in 0468-155-796. How do you take care of yourself? We're going to go to a song real quick, are we? Yeah.
0: Pick by you, Ella.
1: Yes, this is Faking Smiles by Rule, and you're listening to Get Serial on Scene.

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0: I knew there was a guitar at the end. Anyways, that was Running on Empty by the Tullamarines, and you're listening to Get Serial on Sin with Al O'Connor and Ruda.
1: Hi.
2: Good morning.
1: Good morning.
0: It is 14 minutes past nine, and we always end up talking about Zendaya's hat theory, but today we actually have something really interesting, because before the show, Al was talking about how she's low-key getting haunted.
2: Yes.
0: By the hat.
2: This did start last week, where I placed the hat that I bought for the show last week on a cardboard box, and it created this ominous shadow on my wall that looks like a face with a hat. And I have since moved the hat into my lounge room onto my Taylor Swift cardboard cutout. So she now has the hat and she is the host. But I think it's still haunting me.
0: It is, because we were like talking about water bottles.
2: Yes.
0: And then Ella immediately goes on Instagram, and the first thing she sees is the water bottle we were talking about.
2: Yes.
0: Which is crazy.
2: Yes. Role model posted about that water bottle specifically.
1: Do you think the hat's kind of like a double agent?
2: I think so.
1: Like you know, it's talking to Instagram, but it's also like microphone in the thing.
2: I think so. And I've also been noticing everywhere I go, at least one person is wearing a large hat. So I think, like, people are spying on me. Yeah.
0: And, like, at work, some person wrote Zendaya.
2: Yes. I was at work the other day and I was walking out and there was a sticky note and it just said Zendaya.
0: Zendaya was here.
2: On the sticky note. And I still don't know who did it. I need to find it out.
0: Like, are you?
1: It was her. It was Zendaya.
2: It was Zendaya. She's at my workplace.
0: You're genuinely in the hat now.
2: Yeah.
0: I can just see her, like, I just see the hat have, like, a hand come out from under and, like, just, like, grab you and put you in. Like, that's how I'm imagining it right now.
1: Yeah. I did say to burn that thing. Yeah. Like, discard of it.
0: Probably. Maybe you're going to get haunted next.
1: No. If you put it in the fire, it's not haunting anyone next.
0: Yeah, but you just told Ella to burn it and it was, like, in its vicinity.
2: You rated it number five.
1: Listen,
0: Has anything spooky happened, Connor?
1: No, I've implemented a number of anti-hat measures in my home.
2: Okay.
1: You got to take off your hat before you enter.
2: I should make that a rule, actually. No hats in the house.
1: Yeah.
0: No large hats, please.
1: Actually, mandatory, you have to wear a hairnet. So it's like, you know, no possibility of wearing a hat at all. Like,
0: a hairnet. No, but like, well, Connor, you said, like, we were trying to figure out how, like, what time this specific song would end. And you actually got this, like, time right.
2: Yeah,
1: exactly.
0: That was kind of scary.
2: That was a bit spooky.
1: Which means that the hat isn't impairing my cognitive function. Because that was just,
0: maybe,
1: you know,
0: you become the host.
1: That was just my,
0: the next Zendaya.
1: That was just my cognitive function. That was just, like,
2: or
1: my
2: is that
1: big
2: what
1: brain.
2: The hat wants you to think before it takes over?
0: Oh, my gosh.
1: It's a parasite. It's, like, enlarging my brain. That's, like, did you guys ever read Animorphs in school?
2: No.
1: What?
0: Wait, no.
1: Animorphs.
2: No.
1: Where it's, like, the five teenagers, they could turn into, like, animals and stuff.
2: I think so.
1: Yeah.
2: This is ringing a bell.
1: And the villains were these, like, they were called Yerks. They were parasites. No, they were these. They were these like alien like things, and they would go into your ear and they would like control your mind.
0: Oh,
1: Animal.
0: Okay.
1: Nobody remembers
2: Animal.
1: Sounded
2: Animorphs. Familiar, but the Yerks
1: and
2: don't.
1: You probably remember the covers because the covers were like extremely scary. It's like they would have like the character on the cover, and then it. Five pictures, and it was just like them transforming. Them transforming into an animal.
0: Book?
2: Oh,
0: I don't like that at all.
1: Like it just
0: no wonder why I didn't read this in school. I would have been scared for weeks.
2: Like, yeah, I did not read that.
0: You
1: never read Animorphs, really?
2: I think this is the hat talking.
0: Yeah, I think the hat wants us to read that because it's going to turn us into these animals.
2: Yeah, it's like prepping us.
1: Ryan Coogler is going to produce, executive produce.
0: Look how much detail he's going into this book.
1: Are you still going?
2: The next Reddit ghost story.
1: You don't remember these? Like the covers where they morph into the animals?
2: No, I don't remember this.
0: I'm actually really scared right now. I don't know if it's Connor or the hat. I feel like we should go to the next song
1: You can go to the next one.
0: Yeah, Connor, this is a pick by you.
1: Yeah, this is one from a previous Sin 10. It's a banger. This is It's a Crime by Tom. 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

0: Cool Girl by Jem Kassar Daily. 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
1: Hello.
2: Hello.
3: Hello.
0: It's now 9:24 and 11 degrees.
2: Oh, we went up.
3: Yeah.
2: After talking about Zendaya's hat.
3: Yeah.
0: She brought the weather up.
2: Ella, I'm telling you, you're getting haunted. She's bringing it in the rec room. Well, we've had a jam-packed show today. We've talked about a lot of things. We found out which Colin Firth character we are because it is his birthday.
0: Yes, happy birthday.
3: Happy birthday, Colin Firth.
2: Found out, Connor, you're...
3: Mr. Darcy, yeah.
2: And Ella and I are Harry Bright from Mamma Mia. So,
3: wow.
2: Oh.
3: Wow.
2: So amazing. We also had some pop culture updates about... Jacob and the NFL guy.
3: Jacob, NFL guys, NBA guys. We got everyone coming to Melbourne, including Jacob and the NFL guy texting in on the text line.
2: They actually texted us. And they're actually here in studio.
3: Yes. Yeah, welcome to the studio, Christian McCaffrey and Jacob Elordi. How, how are you feeling?
2: Hi, I'm the NFL My name is,
3: my name's Jacob Elordi and I'm, extremely rich. I'm 29 years old. Oh, okay, bet. Thank you so much, Jacob.
2: Wow.
0: Thanks, Jacob.
2: Thanks, Jacob. And we also had for Blind Rank, I got Ella and Connor to Blind Rank some ghost stories.
3: Yeah.
2: Three of them from the same guy who had a fascination about meters and his door. Today was also a really important day.
3: Yeah, are you okay day?
2: Yeah. Talked about ways to check in on others and ourselves. And then we talked about Ella and her Zendaya
3: and
2: hat.
3: And the hat,
0: And how I've been getting haunted.
2: Yeah.
0: And how Connor may be next.
2: Yeah.
3: Hey,
2: the host
3: movie. Yeah, no. I got all these, protections in place. No hats coming into that house. Yeah, hairnets.
2: Well, just because our show is ending, there's still so much more on Sin. So straight after our show at 9:30, we have The Wire, which is an independent current affairs. Then at 2 p.m. for 2 hours, we have Raised a Platform, which is Sin's platform for young people with disabilities. At 4 p.m. for an hour, we have Slackers, which is slacking off to the alternative country indie rock sounds of Melbourne and beyond. At 5 p.m. for an hour, we have Represent, which is representing young people's voices and opinions in politics. At 6 p.m. for 2 hours, we have The Hoist, which is bringing you the best in local music from Melbourne and around the country. And at 8 p.m. for 2 hours, we have Radio Topaz, which is rooted in culture, connection, and community. So
3: Word.
2: Much to look forward to.
3: Yeah, yay. And tune in tomorrow, because, Get Serial doesn't end. We are going on a little bit of a break next week, but next
2: day. And when we come back, Connor will be haunted.
3: Hey, no.
0: We'll all have the hairnets on.
3: Yeah.
0: Like the tinfoil hats.
3: Yeah. Explicit anti-hat measures in the cereal box. Tune in tomorrow. Me and Amelia, we got great shows, great stuff coming up. We're taking a little bit of a break after this week, but we'll be back.
2: With our hats.
3: No, not that. Yeah, no hats. Anti-hat measures.
2: Please don't put us back.
3: Yeah, please.
2: We just came out. I was about to go back in.
0: I'm trying to stay out.
2: Well, this next track is by Adela. This is Fantasize, and you've been listening to Get Serial on Sin.

0: 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I'm Stephen Hill from Sydney's 2SER, and coming up in the program today.
1: Are ready to learn. They've got workbooks, and you can see that their focus in the classroom is a lot higher than in other year levels. They're not being distracted by the device, and they're also connecting better socially.
0: With students becoming increasingly distracted, schools are rethinking their bring your laptop from home policies.
2: What was happening was this defamation backlash. Women were speaking, but then they were being sued. Journalists were reporting on these stories and they were being sued.
0: A new documentary looks at the way in which the legal system has been weaponized to prevent victims of gender violence from being able to speak out. But first, Meta is set to shell out $17 billion after a landmark court battle in the United States around underage social media addiction. The tech giants denied allegations that their platforms have harmed young users, but reached a settlement with 52 state attorneys last week. They will pay a fine over a period of 10 years and make changes to their main apps in the country. Some of these include fixed time limits, hidden like counts, but changes to exposing users to the algorithm aren't as firm. The Wire's Sean Dorado spoke to Professor Shelley Marshall, Deputy Dean at RMIT's School of Law, to get a better understanding of the situation of how these changes compare to Australia's own policies to deal with this problem.
3: Doesn't directly affect Australians because it will only result in changes in the US. But why Australians might be interested is because there's an implied admission about the extent that social media is addictive in this settlement. So the settlement itself denies any liability, but so much evidence was presented, including leaked documents from Meta, about the addictive nature of social media, that's what brought the company to the negotiating table and resulted in this settlement.
4: You've compared Meta's strategy to the tobacco industry in the 1990s. It was quite fascinating. Do you think Meta is just buying its way out of any real accountability?
3: I don't think it's about bailing out of any accountability. What I do think, based on my own work in the late 1990s on a tobacco class action, which was Nixon versus Philip Morris, is that Meta have been really strategic. So they would far prefer to pay what appears to be a very large amount of money, about up to $18 billion. They'd prefer to pay that than have greater restrictions on their access to consumers, on their access to us. So the same thing happened in the 1990s, and that was the strategy of the tobacco companies. There was a massive settlement agreement, and that resulted in what at the time was massive $206 billion settlement to be paid over 25 years. Medical expenses related to smoking, and some prohibitions or some restrictions on advertising that targeted people younger than 18. And in hindsight, what we realised and what came up in the research that I was doing towards the Australian class action was that actually it didn't really hurt the tobacco industry at all. And we could say the same thing has happened here with the Meta case. Meta has agreed to pay what seems like a huge amount of money, but really adds up to about 2 or 3 days of global trading revenue for Meta per year over the period. So they've agreed to some changes in the way that teenagers can access Facebook and Instagram, so 2-hour limits, for example. But the big issue here is that it doesn't stop their access to teenagers.
4: Could you compare the potential effectiveness of the policy that Australia implemented as opposed to this thing that is now unfolding in the US? And there have also been cases of, if I'm not mistaken, France attempted to impose an under 16 social media ban, but you're hearing more of that happening across the globe.
3: That's exactly right. So the UK has a law that's similar to Australia's and modelled on Australia's. There are countries around the world, after having such stunning evidence, really, about both the addictive nature of social media, the way that it's baked into their technology, but also other extremely harmful effects, for example, in relation to the effect on young women. So leaked internal research from Meta revealed that the company knew that Instagram worsened body image for 32% of teenage girls and amplified suicidal ideation in 13.5% of UK teens. So faced with this kind of evidence, regulators around the world are looking at restrictions. Australia was the first, and the Australian model certainly isn't perfect, but it's a lot different from the settlement agreement with Meta. And the thing about that is it doesn't actually address these problems, for example, of the effect on body image or suicidal ideation. So they have made one agreement around content, which is that there'll no longer be access to filters which replicate surgery. And it hasn't changed the underlying problems, which is the infinite scroll, the algorithmic push notifications, all of the things that are addictive. None of the legal interventions address that problem because there's so much wonderful stuff on social media. There's so much human creativity. It's not that there isn't. The problem is the way that it's delivered on the whole. Some of the content is incredibly harmful, and that comes down to requirements around content moderation, which I think is another area of necessary legal intervention. But the main thing is the algorithm. And at the moment, I think that's where regulators are failing.
0: Professor Shelley Marshall, Deputy Dean at RMIT School of Law, speaking there to The Wire's Sean Dorado.
5: 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Stay well.
0: Laptop computers have been ubiquitous to Australian classrooms since the Rudd government's digital education revolution policy in the late 2000s. Under the original model, schools and the education department provided devices to students, but these days most schools have bring-your-own-device policies, where students bring computers paid for by their families. This year, Victoria's Castlemaine Secondary College began phasing out bring-your-own-devices, joining a small but growing number of schools limiting the amount of screen time in classes. The Wire's Aspen Beilharts talked to Principal Justin Hurd about this policy.
6: Today I announce that if elected, Federal Labor will undertake a groundbreaking reform by providing for every Australian secondary school student in years 9 to 12 access to their own computer at school.
7: That's Kevin Rudd in 2007, campaigning to become Australia's Prime Minister. Rudd promised an education revolution if he was elected.
6: This is an education revolution. I want to turn every secondary school in Australia into a digital school.
7: And in this area, you'd have to say he succeeded. Computers are ubiquitous in Australian classrooms. I'm part of the generation whose schooling was shaped by this. I remember by the time I finished primary school, the prep classroom had started using iPads to teach content. And in high school, my laptop was indispensable. Eventually, the government funding dwindled, and now most schools have a bring-your-own-device policy, where families pay. But the tide might be turning. The Victorian government is taking action in primary schools, and the Federal Education Minister, Jason Clare, has signalled that screen time in schools might have gone too far. Recently, I read about Castlemaine Secondary College, a school in central Victoria that started phasing out bring-your-own-device. But to me, Castlemaine Secondary College isn't just a school in central Victoria. It's my high school. So I talked to the principal who's in charge of this about how so much can change so quickly. His name is Justin Hurd.
8: I started in 2012, which I imagine would have been the early days of the policy. And I think the ways that devices were used generally seemed reasonable. But from the student perspective, there was a sense that this was almost like the tide of history and no one could resist it. So what do you think changed to the point where it became an option to phase it out?
1: Yeah, it's a very good question. And I reflect on my time in education, which it's over 25 years now. So I've been involved in schools in Victoria when the government introduced the one-to-one laptops where all students were given access to a device. And it was a real significant learning curve for us as teachers as well, having this new technology at our disposal. And you always assume positive intentions with teaching and learning. And I'm speaking from my own experiences and schools that I was working in. What started out as real, conscious, and structured use of learning technologies, particularly laptops, slowly transitioned to reliance on the device as a classroom teacher. And in the early days, the laptops were probably only being used in a handful of classes, but then it became practiced used in the majority of classes, with exceptions for subjects such as physical education and technology subjects, where it was more hands-on learning. Over that time, teachers have become more reliant, but then the impact on students, it was nearly something that we talk about a lot at Castlemaine Secondary College, is establishing really great supportive learning habits and routines. And unfortunately, what we'd observed is this has become a routine as the students come into the classroom and they get the device out as a starting point. And that's what's led to us reviewing the BYOD policy at our college.
8: So it's been most of an academic year, so long enough to start getting some feedback from teachers and parents. What's the feedback with this cohort of Year 7s?
1: We surveyed the Year 7 families in the middle of the year, so they had a good period of time to reflect on the benefits, so educationally, so, you know, the well-being and socially. We got about, I think it was 75% of families responded to that survey, which was a really solid and valid sample size. 100% of the families were in favour of this policy at Year 7, and then 98%, there was only one person that wasn't in favour of expanding the program to Years 8 and 9. That really signifies how positive the program has been. And what we have really noticed within the classrooms is, and I mentioned this earlier about establishing really positive routines, is that when the students go into the classroom, they are ready to learn. They've got workbooks, and you can see that their focus in the classroom is a lot higher than in other year levels. They're not being distracted by the device, and they're also connecting better socially. So there's so many benefits. And on reflection, I wish we had gone down this path a bit earlier, because we could see what was happening in the classrooms, that some students had lost the ability to focus and had developed poor learning habits. But hindsight's a fantastic thing, so we're not wasting too much time thinking about the past. We're just really moving forward.
0: Principal Justin Hurd speaking there to the Wire's Aspen Byhearts.

0: Today is Indigenous Literacy Day, a day that honours First Nations people through song, dance and storytelling. This year's theme is Country is Our Teacher. One of the sponsors of this event is Twinkle. And the Wise Thomas Kudis asked Stacey Jackson, early years segment manager at Twinkle, to talk a little bit about the importance of Indigenous Literacy Day.
1: Indigenous Literacy Day is about celebrating language, stories and culture from our Indigenous communities. And it's actually been founded by, or it's part of the Indigenous Literacy Foundation, which is a charity. And so it doesn't receive any government funding. So it's really important that people like Twinkle and other businesses support this so that we can have children's languages and cultures and stories throughout the world.
2: How important is it for school students to learn a lot about First Nations stories, languages and cultures through storytelling?
1: For me, I think there's two prongs to that question. And for the Indigenous children, it's important that they see their language in their country so they have a sense of belonging and connection. But for non-Indigenous students, I think it's really important that they learn what Australian culture is and what Australian language is. I mean, we have a lot of Indigenous languages, but it's important that we recognise that and we share that and we build on that so that we don't lose our culture.
2: Tell me a little bit about your role and what you do to help out for the Indigenous Literacy Day.
1: So my role at Twinkle is the Early Year Segment Manager, and that's a pretty broad descriptive job. I have many tasks that I do, but one of them is building relationships with other organisations that support education. So our mission is to help those that teach. And so, yeah, building relationships with companies like the Indigenous Literacy Foundation, just so that we can support teachers and children, because once the teachers are supported, children are supported.
2: This year's theme for Indigenous Literacy Day is Country is Our Teacher. Tell us a little bit about what that means and why this theme was picked for this year's Indigenous Literacy Day.
1: I don't know why it was picked, but for me, that theme is really important because, like today at the Indigenous Literacy Day, we shared some stories from Chris and Ningari from their countries, like out near Alice Springs, like pretty remote. And I learned a lot of things today about their language and about what they see on their country and about the weather in their country and where they go swimming. And I just think that's really important that we get to see these beautiful parts of our Australian country that I've never been to and I've lived here all my life. And through that, we can learn that there's a bigger perspective than our own perspective in the world. And I think that's really important that children learn that other people see different things.
2: One of the stories that was picked for this year's Literacy Day was one called My Walk Through the Seasons. How can that sort of story help children connect with First Nations culture and knowledge?
1: Children can relate to it because it talks about the seasons and, you know, all children learn about spring, summer, winter and autumn, but learning about how in Indigenous cultures and countries they, you know, the falling of the stars, when the stars touch, that star pattern touches the earth, it means winter's coming and the frost develops on the ground. So they call those stars the winter stars. And I think that's, you know, I never knew that. I think that's really important that children can connect to not just spring, summer, autumn and winter, but how people from Indigenous countries learn and use the natural world to determine what season it is.
2: How is Twinkle supporting Indigenous Literacy Day and promoting the voices of First Nations people?
1: So today we were a supporting sponsor, and that was just helping them bring the message and supporting some Indigenous community to come to the day. So that was really important that they could get to come today and see their story and their song and their book on the live screen and in such a beautiful place of the Sydney Opera House. And we're hoping that we can work with the Indigenous Literacy Foundation in the future by bringing some of these books alive with First Nation languages in resources that other schools will be able to use as well.
0: Stacey Jackson, Early Years Segment Manager at Twinkle, speaking there to the Wise Thomas Kudis.
3: Hey there, we're the Warren Miller Band and you're listening to The Wire on community and Indigenous radio across Australia.
0: A new documentary explores the legal struggle female survivors of gendered violence experience when legal action is used as a weapon to silence an individual's right to speak. The documentary, Silenced, profiles the work of human rights lawyer Jennifer Robinson as she represents female clients experiencing the trauma involved in participating in rigorous court cases and enduring relentless public scrutiny. While over the last decade there seems to have been a lot done to promote awareness about gendered violence in the community, when it comes to the legal system, many women are still being let down. Stephen Hill asked the film's producer, Blake Hoffman, what drove her to cover this difficult topic matter.
4: We started working on it in 2022. That was the year that the Johnny Depp and Amber Heard defamation trial was playing out really publicly in the US, and in Australia here at home, the Bruce Lerman criminal trial was also happening. And that led me to the work of human rights barrister Jennifer Robinson. She had written a book called How Many More Women, which really joined the dots for me around what I was seeing and hearing in the public discourse. What Jennifer had written about in her book was what she was seeing in her practice as a human rights barrister, was that the Me Too movement was successful in empowering women to come forward and be able to speak about their experiences of gender-based violence. But what was happening was this defamation backlash. Women were speaking, but then they were being sued. Journalists were reporting on these stories and they were being sued. So it really broke down this issue through these different cases around the world. And what was happening in Australia or the US was just the tip of the iceberg. It's happening all over the world. It's in the law being used as a tool to silence specifically women about speaking about their experience of gender-based violence. So we really felt like this was a compelling and important story. And so we set about adapting that book into a feature documentary.
0: Narrating us through the journey, we have human rights lawyer Jennifer Robinson, whose story provides a backbone of the struggle to take on powerful figures in society. What was it like being a fly on the wall to all the work that she's done in many of these court cases?
4: It's incredible working with Jen and being part of that world. It really lights a fire in your belly to do more and push harder for equality. Really, that's what this film is calling for in terms of legal reform. It's balancing those scales of justice and reducing this significance that's given to reputation over a woman's right to speak about her experience of violence. So working with Jen and all of the women in the film was a life-changing experience.
0: The film also explores one of the biggest stories in Australian media, the rape of Brittany Higgins, which would see a young political staffer hurled into the public spotlight after it was revealed she had been sexually assaulted in Parliament House by a senior colleague. This must have been an experience to be able to talk to Brittany, and also a challenge as a rape survivor to, you know, just make sure that she's able to talk comfortably about her experiences. Can you talk a bit about how you approached the film when it came to involving Brittany Higgins?
4: Sure. With Brittany, with Amber, Adelina, who's the journalist, who's also sued for defamation in Colombia in three different courts after writing about it, allegations about a Colombian film director. But with all of the women who spoke to us in the film, safety and duty of care was number one. Obviously, they'd also all been through the legal system and we didn't want to expose them to that again. Creating a legally safe environment for them to be able to share their stories. And for most of them, it was the first time that they had these. We had incredible legal support. We had counsel in each of the jurisdictions where we were covering a case or a story.
0: So not only was Higgins forced to endure multiple trials, countless inquiries, but also the amount of media exposure she was forced to endure would not be healthy for anyone, when she was stalked by the media, threatened and trolled on social media. What do you think this says about the current media environment when it comes to dealing with the victims of sexual assault?
4: It's an interesting question. I mean, because one of the things that we look at in the film is also the silencing of journalists through defamation law. And so journalism and the media play a really important part in this issue and in this story and being able to report on these issues. But on the flip side of that, you also have the number of stories that were written about Brittany and the media following her when she moved to France and camping outside her house. That is incredibly problematic. And so I think media also need to be accountable for the way that they are covering these cases, the way that they're talking about them, and the way that they're dealing with people that have been through these highly traumatizing situations.
0: In the film, we witness both the positive and negative of social media, and we witness the way in which the hashtag MeToo following the Harvey Weinstein scandal became a global phenomenon and really showed the frequency of sexual assault. I think it really shocked a lot of people just how many people had, you know, been impacted by such actions. But at the same time, we also witnessed the backlash and the, you know, the reactive elements of what's become known as the manosphere. What do you think the film says about the way that online space is becoming more and more of a battlefield?
4: Yeah, I think we see through what happened. If I talk about the Amber Heard case, there was an incredible podcast by a British journalist, Alexi Mostros, called Who Trolled Amber, which I definitely recommend checking out if you haven't. Their investigation found that 50% of the online commentary that was occurring around that case in the US was actually generated by bots. That really speaks to how that can potentially impact a woman's right to a fair trial. The jury, for instance, in Virginia were not sequestered. So they were seeing all of this misinformation, all this social commentary play out online. And so you have to ask the question, well, did that impact her right to a fair trial?
0: What's interesting is that in both these stories, we also witness how the weight of scrutiny on the victims can place an unnecessary burden on these women defending their allegation. According to Brittany Higgins, the court case was just as traumatising as the rape itself. Do you think this is an indictment on the justice system?
4: I think it speaks to the fact that we need to do better for victim survivors in the criminal and in the civil courts. And we, with this film, are really hoping that we can start a cultural conversation about the way that we speak and deal with gender-based violence and how we talk about it, but also on a reform level, anti-slap legislation and supporting the work that is being done in this space, particularly the Human Rights Law Centre, and hopefully using this film as a tool to push that legislative reform piece forward. I know there's good work already being done, but I think we can do more and I think we can push harder. It's not just a Hollywood problem or a high-profile celebrity problem. This is happening at all levels of society. But I think without changing the way that we as a culture respond to these types of cases. So we have to create a culture that is safer to be able to have these conversations, these difficult conversations.
0: 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Silence will be getting its national release this Thursday. For more screening information, go to silenced/film.com. 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In Sydney, The Wire is produced on Gadigal country of the Eora Nation and with the assistance of the Community Broadcasting Foundation. I'm Stephen Hill. Do stay well and thanks for your company.

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It's what you talk about, what you experience, what surprises you. Art Smitten dives into Naam's contemporary scene, exhibitions, practices, and the ideas shaping culture right now. Mondays, 3 till 5. Get Art Smart. Get Art Smitten on Sin.